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10: 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Back is Gonzalez. It is gone over the berm. 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

0: That's our national anthem here tonight. Welcome back to CHS Field in St. Paul. The Bats and the Saints opening a six-game series here tonight. Carl Blanton in the studio. I'm Nick Curran in the GE Appliances press box. It's been a gorgeous day in St. Paul. Low humidity, just perfect out. 74 degrees our game time temperature here tonight. 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Wind is blowing pretty much straight out to center field, maybe twisting a little bit left to right now out toward right center. The lefty Aaron Rozek into his warm-up tosses. The Saints in the all-whites, white pants, white jersey. Saints across the chest in the script blue, red number below. Big red number on the back, blue letters in the names, the all-blue caps. The bats tonight go with the gray pants and the 502 Connect jerseys, those baby blue unis. The jerseys, at least, with the Louisville across the chest and script navy blue outlined in white. Navy number below outlined in white. Big navy number on the back with a white outline. Those navy 502 Connect hats with the navy bills and the baby blue front panel. Aaron Rozek has been really good this year. The Saints and Twins kind of have a thing here where they've got a bunch of guys that throw about four innings every 4 days instead of getting 4 days of rest, pitching on 3 days rest. And that's the case for Rozek. He last went four innings Friday in Omaha. He's had a good year, 2-1, 18 appearances, 14 starts, a 3.15 ERA. It is his fourth appearance this year against the Bats. He's ready to go. Francisco Urbaez leads it off for the Bats tonight. Playing left field, the right-handed batter. 274, three home runs, 35 runs batted in. Urbaez is hitting 7 of 9, was 5 for 18 with two doubles and three RBIs in the Indianapolis series last week. 2 for 4, a two-run double Sunday. Also scored a run, struck out, and was hit by a pitch. He's in and ready. Rozek set. First pitch of the game on the way. It is inside, ball one. We roll just a few minutes late at 8:10 Eastern Time. Game number 108 of this Bats baseball season. The 1-0. Urbaez grounds it up the middle behind the bag at second. The second baseman, Morissette, fields it. Running throw to first in time. Morissette ranging to his right to make the play for the first out. One gone for Edwin Arroyo, the switch hitting shortstop. No bat right against the lefty Rozek. 316, 11 home runs, 34 driven in on the year with the bats. 1 for 8 with a double in two games since his return from the big leagues. Was 1 for 4, doubled, scored, walked, and struck out twice on Sunday. First pitch, rolled foul to the backstop, strike one. That not an expression. He did, in fact, strike out twice on Sunday. Felix Neo and the crew chief calls the balls and strikes. Nathan Diedrich at first, Ray Valero at third. The umpires brought to you by VisionWorks, your official local eye care provider for the Louisville Bats. Arroyo takes inside. It's 1-1. Noah Cardenas catching Aaron Rozek. Aaron Sabato at first. Cody Morissette at second. Kalen Culpepper at short. Ben Ross at third. The pitch lined into right field and a base hit for Arroyo. Picked up on the right fielder, Wallner fires it in towards second, and a one-out hit. The Bats have their first base runner of the game. Hendry Mendez in left, Walker Jenkins in center, and Matt Wallner in right field. One on with one out for Leo Balcazar, the second baseman and right-handed batter, making his Triple-A debut tonight. The number 16 Reds prospect, according to MLB.com, 22 years of age from Venezuela. He takes outside, ball one. With Chattanooga this year, hitting 241 in 100 games, 10 home runs, 52 RBIs. Balcazar is a member of the Reds' 40-man roster. The 1-0 bounce foul into the Bats' dugout, third base side, 1-1. Balcazar was added to the Reds' 40-man in November. Last year, split the year between Dayton and Chattanooga, 75 games with Dayton. 51 with Chattanooga, hit 263 for the year with 12 home runs and 57 driven in. He takes outside, it's 2-1. Balcazar looks down to third base where Vince Harrison rolls through the sides. Balcazar promoted from Double-A Chattanooga today. The pitch fouled onto the upper level. First base side, kicks down to the seats below. It is 2-2. Signed by the Reds as an international free agent back in January of 2021. Balcazar out of Venezuela. Bats occupy the third base dugout. That's where the visitors are here at CHS Field. The home dugout for the Saints on the first base side. The 2-2. Inside, Balcazar started to. He did not go in the count full. CHS Field built in 2015. Of course, did not become a AAA ballpark until 2021 when the Saints left the independent ranks, joined affiliated ball, becoming the AAA affiliate of the Twins. The pitch, bounce foul, third base side, and Balcazar hangs in at 3 balls and 2 strikes. Six foot, 211 pounds. He's a well-built guy. Certainly looks the part. Other 3-2. Grounded to third. Fielded waist high by Ross. The second one. Morris at the first. That's a 5-4-3 double play. And it ends the inning. One hit. Nobody left. After a half, the bats nothing. And the Saints coming up on Sports Talk 790.
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0: Bottom of the first, no score. Jonathan Harmon, the righty, delivers to Walker Jenkins. First pitch grounded into right center field. A base hit. Into the alley to cut it off. Haggerty throws it in, and Jenkins with a leadoff base hit. The number one Twins prospect for MLB.com has now reached base in 24 straight games. He's hit in four in a row, and the leadoff man aboard for Kalen Culpepper. Bats Baseball brought to you by Miller Lite. It's Miller time. Culpepper, the right-handed batting shortstop, the number two Twins prospect, according to MLB.com. 262, 14 home runs, 44 driven in 71 games. He takes high, ball one. He's hit, had a hit in his last game, and has hit in three of his last four. Culpepper, 23 years old from Memphis, was on the Saints injured list when the bats were here out of the All-Star break a few weeks back. The pitch, a strike on the outside corner, 1-1. Bats were here for four games out of the break over 3 days. They had a doubleheader they had to make up from late June between the two teams at Louisville Slugger Field, so a four-game series in 3 days. The Saints swept the bats in that series. 1-1 pitch, high and a little bit inside. It's 2-1. In fact, Saints pitchers have been absolutely stellar against Louisville. They have a 2.85 ERA against the bats, best against any team in the league. They've held the bats to three or fewer runs in 11 straight games. 2-1 way outside. A nice reaching snag by Banfield. Bluffs a throw to first, and it's 3 balls and a strike. And they've held the bats to 3 runs or fewer in 12 of the last 13 between these two teams. The The Saints have had the elixir to the Bats offense this year, even when the offense was really cranking like it was earlier. 3-1 pitch inside, ball four. And so the first two have reached for the Saints here in the bottom of the first. Walks have been an issue for Harmon over his first two AAA starts. 9 allowed and 8 1/3 AAA innings coming in. Jenkins to second, 2 on with nobody out for Matt Wallner. Right fielder, left-handed batter, 273, tied for the team lead with 19 home runs. He's driven in 55. He's been on base in 14 of his last 15 games. First one to Wallner, he takes a little bit high, ball one. He's 0 for his last 9 over his last 3. Wallner, a native of Forest Lake, Minnesota, right here in the Twin Cities area, now makes his home in Ocean Springs, Mississippi. The 1-0. There's a swing and a fly ball down the right field line. That ball is fair and it's gone. Home run, Matt Wallner. A 3-run shot down the right field line. His team-leading 20th home run of the year, and the Saints have taken a 3-0 lead, 3 batters in. For Wallner, now 58 Saints RBIs on the year. That's the first home run Harmon has allowed as a bat. Here's Aaron Sabato, the first baseman and right-handed hitter. 286, 19 homers, leads the team with 59 RBIs. He takes a strike. 45 extra base hits, fourth in the league. He's gone hitless in his last two, following an 11-game hitting streak. 0 for 8 in that span. The 0-1. Bounce foul, third base side toward the bat's dugout. Nothing in two. Will Banfield catching, Jonathan Harmon. Michael Tolle at first. Leo Balcazar at second. Edwin Arroyo at short. Michael Chavis at third. Francisco Urbaez in left. Will Benson in center. And Sam Haggerty in right field. The 0-2. Outside, 1-2. 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Their auto mechanics care about your safety, which is why they recommend bringing in your vehicle for auto repair and fleet service sooner rather than later. Tony'sBrake.com. Don't wait until it's too late. The 1-2 outside, 2-2. So 3 first inning runs on the board for the Saints, and that has been something they've been good at. They, coming into the night, had scored 100 first inning runs of the year. 2-2, bounce foul back left of the plate, still 2-2. Most in all of baseball, big leagues or the minor leagues. They've scored 7 or more in the first inning 3 different times this year. They've put 3 more on the board in the first here tonight, so now 103 first inning runs to lead all of baseball for St. Paul. The 2-2. Swing and a miss. Sabato chased one low. He's gone on strikes for the first out of the inning. One gone for Henry Mendez, the left-handed batting left fielder, the number 8 Twins prospect, according to MLB.com. 307, 6 home runs, 30 runs batted in. He's hit in 3 in a row and in 5 of 6. He's been on base in 9 straight and in 10 of 11. First pitch inside, ball one. Harmon, native of Natchitoches, Louisiana, pitched collegiately in his home state in Northwestern State. Time called as Mendez has to readjust the shin guard, and that is not counted as his timeout, an equipment timeout. The 1-0 started to go and did. Tried to hold up on a pitch down, but he almost went to a knee. Couldn't hold it up. 1-1. Harmon had Tommy John surgery in 2024, missed most of that year, and then the first part of last year. The pitch, swing and a foul at the plate off of Banfield, the catcher. It's 1-2. Made his Double-A debut this year, did Harmon, with Chattanooga. Made 18 appearances, 17 starts there, 8-3 with a 5.32 ERA. Really came on the back half of his time with the Lookouts. The 1-2. Called strike 3 on the outside edge. So after the three-run homer by Wallner, back-to-back strikeouts for Harmon. And the two-out batter is Gabby Gonzalez. DH, right-handed hitter. 243, 11 home runs, 44 driven in. The number seven Twins prospect, according to MLB.com. They have four of their top 10 prospects in the lineup tonight. Gonzalez 0 for his last 14 over his last four. He takes outside ball one. And they've also got five from their top 17, the Twins' top 17 prospects in the lineup tonight for St. Paul. The 1-0, low, 2-0, including numbers 1 and 2 in the organization, hitting 1 and 2 in the batting order tonight with Jenkins and Culpepper at the top. That's a pretty unique setup. The 2-0 fouled at the plate. Two balls and a strike on Gonzalez. Harmon had not given up a home run in 8 1/3 AAA innings coming in, but we've talked about it. This place is without question a bandbox, and the wind is blowing out. 2-1. Swung on, popped up. Short right. Tolia, the first baseman, out. In is Haggerty, the right fielder, and it's Haggerty to make the catch. And in the inning, Saints go in front of the Wallner homer. Going to the second. 3-0 St. Paul on Sports Talk 790. 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
4: 3-0 St. Paul as we move to the second. Aaron Rozek back to the mound, delivers inside, ball one to Michael Tolia, the Bats switch hitting first baseman. Bats right against the lefty Rozek. 268, 21 homers, 62 RBIs. The 1-0 hit in the air, short right center. Out goes the shortstop. Culpepper, I beg your pardon, that was the second baseman Morissette. He couldn't get it. The center fielder Jenkins, the right fielder Walner all converging, and it dropped right in between them. Kind of the Bermuda Triangle out there. A bloop single for Tolia. He's now reached base in 23 straight games. He's hit in 17 of his last 18. A 6-for-22, two homer series against Indianapolis, and he's aboard to start the second. Here's Will Benson, left-handed batting center fielder. First pitch, bounce right side, gets through into right field, past the diving second baseman Morissette. Tolia to second, he stops there as Walner plays it in quickly. Benson had his four-game hitting streak end Sunday, but picks it back up. He's now hit in 5-of-6 and reached base in 7-of-8. Two on, nobody out. Here's Michael Chavis, third baseman, right-handed hitter. 252, 20 home runs, 6 in the league. Tolia tied for third with 21. 62 RBIs, tied with Tolia for 10th in the league. He's hit in 5-of-6 and been on base in 6 straight. First pitch. Tolia swings, skies one along the right field line. Walner moving toward the line, makes the catch in fair ground. First out of the inning, comes up firing. And Tolia back to the bag. There at second. Two on with one out for P.J. Higgins. Boy, the Bats making it a point to swing early here in the second. Tolia second pitch, Benson first pitch. And then first pitch there by Chavis. Higgins, 181, four doubles, seven RBIs. He's hit in 5-of-6, been on base in 7-of-8. 4-for-18 with an RBI in the Indianapolis series. He takes a stray. Higgins Sunday, 1-for-4, singled, scored, struck out twice. In the DH spot here tonight. 0-1, it's low, a ball and a strike. Gorgeous backdrop here at CHS Field. Interstate running across the outfield, but beyond that you can see peeking through a little bit underneath it the mighty Mississippi River. The pitch that is lined through the left side into left field, base hit Higgins. Tolia held at third by Vince Harrison as Mendez on it quickly. Third hit of the inning for the Bats, and they've loaded the bases with one out. Tolia at third, Benson to second with Higgins at first. And here's Will Banfield, the catcher and right-handed hitter. 261, nine home runs, 41 RBIs. Was 4-for-12 with a home run in the Indianapolis series. Banfield homered Sunday, was 2-for-4, struck out as well. He hit a solo shot in the seventh, first pitch. He grounds one through the right side into right center, base hit. Tolia in to score. Benson around 30 scores. Cutoff deep in the alley. Throw to second. Banfield tagged out on a feed first slide. Culpepper, the shortstop, took the throw. So it's a two-run single for Banfield as Tolia and Benson score. It's a one-run game here in the second. 3-2 Saints. Banfield gets his 42nd and 43rd RBIs of the year. Higgins goes first to third, so he's at third with two outs, and here's Sam Haggerty, the nine-hitter. In right field tonight, the switch hitter bats right against the lefty Rozek. First pitch, down and in, ball one. Haggerty, 190, a home run, five driven in. He was 4-for-14 in the Indianapolis series. Had a good day at the plate Sunday, 3-for-4, scored a run and struck out. The pitch, down and in. Two balls and no strikes. So Banfield delivers another big hit when the base is loaded. He was thrown out the pitch. Bounced to third, charging to plate on a short hop. Ross, running throw in time. Haggerty retired to end the inning. But the bats get a pair. Move to the bottom of the second. 3-2 Saints on Sports Talk 790.
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4: Bottom of the second, 3-2 St. Paul. Jonathan Harmon delivers outside. Ball one to Cody Morissette, the left-handed hitting second baseman. 258 in the league this year between Jacksonville and St. Paul. 8 home runs, 28 runs batted in. The pitch outside, 2-0. Morissette's been on base in 3 straight. Had a 2-game hitting streak ended Sunday, 0-for-3 with a walk and 2 strikeouts. Banfield was thrown out at second. 9-6, Walner to Culpepper. A 2-0. There's a swing and a fly ball into center. Going back, Benson curls toward right center. On the warning track, leaps and makes the catch. Benson just to the left of the 400 mark, just to the right of the batter's eye. Had to leap up at the last second, able to haul it in for the first out. Nice play by Benson. That thing kept curling away from him, and he leapt up to make the play. And at 6'5", he can cover a lot of area when he goes airborne. One gone for Ben Ross, the third baseman and right-handed hitter. 253, 9 home runs, 41 RBIs, the number 17 Twins prospect per MLB.com. He takes low, ball one. Ross won for his last 11 over his last 4 games at the plate. The 1-0 started to go on a pitch down. Appeal to first. He did not go. 2 balls and no strikes. So a nice play by Benson to keep the bases empty so far here in the second. The 2-0. Fastball ripped foul on the ground. Third base side. 2-1. But you can see all the trees and the cliffs out across the Mississippi River. St. Paul right along the banks of the Mississippi. Beautiful area, great river walk along the riverfront as well. Two-one pitch. There's a swing and a fly ball into center. Benson going back, warning track, wall gone into the batter's eye. Home run, Ben Ross took it out to straightaway center. His 10th home run of the year. The Saints get one of the runs back. They lead 4-2 here in the second. Well, it's that kind of a night here. We talked about it. It's a bandbox anyway. 330 down the line and left. 402 just to the left of the batter's eye. 400 just to the right and center. 320 down the line and right. And the wind blowing out. You can get some definite cheapies in this game. Here's Noah Cardenas, catcher, right-handed batter. First one from Harmon is a strike over the inside edge. 167, 9 home runs, 21 driven in. Cardenas, 1 for his last 14 over his last 5 games. UCLA product, the pitch, at the knees, a strike, nothing in 2. Cardenas was a college teammate of Michael Tolia at UCLA and of Matt McClain. Tolia's final year, his junior year in 2019, McClain and Cardenas' freshman year. The pitch misses down, 1-2 on Cardenas. Just a bunch of Bruins, bunch of Big Ten guys, right? Not back then. They were Pac-12 guys then. The 1-2 pitch, low, 2-2. Now in Big Ten country with this one today. In the Twin Cities. Harmon has what he wants. He winds in the 2-2. Outside, full count on Cardenas. Walker Jenkins in the top of the order, waiting on deck. Here's the payoff pitch. Ground ball hit hard, but right to the shortstop, Arroyo. Fields it, throws to first, 2 outs. To the top of the order, and Jenkins, who singled and scored in the first. Questions, comments, complaints, criticisms, whatever's on your mind, we'd love to hear from you. 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Step up to the plate for conservation. Join Kentucky Wild today. First one to Jenkins, swinging a miss on an off-speed pitch down. Strike one. fw.ky.gov/KYWild. It's Bats Radio at BatsBaseball.com. The 0-1 pitch. Low, a ball and a strike. Jenkins, of course, injured himself earlier this year. Going for a diving catch, went into the outfield wall hard and was out of action for a couple of months. The pitch, low, 2 balls and a strike. It was May 3rd against Iowa here when on the injured list with a left shoulder strain after that diving effort. Reinstated June 22nd in Louisville, the 2-1. Low, it kicks high in the air away from Banfield into the netting. 3 balls and a strike. Jenkins, native of North Carolina, went to South Brunswick High School, was the Gatorade Player of the Year 2 straight years, his junior and senior seasons. 3-1 pitch, swing and a miss on a changeup down, and the count full. The payoff. He tried to hold up, went around on a pitch down, strike 3 swinging to end the inning. Third strikeout for Harmon. Saints had a run on the Ross homer. Going to the third, 4-2 St. Paul on Sports Talk 790.
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4: Francisco Urbaez leads off the third inning for the Bats. Top of the order. First pitch hit in the air into right. And in is the right fielder, Wallner, to make the catch for the first out. Urbaez grounded out back in the first. He flies out here to start the third. One gone for Edwin Arroyo. He singled a right in the first. Boy, the Bats continue to swing early in the count against Rosick. That's kind of his deal, pitching to contact anyway. The pitch, showing bunt. Arroyo pulls it back and takes a strike. Arroyo has put up great numbers this year with the Bats and certainly can bunt. He's tied for third in the league with five sacrifice bunts on the year. The 0-1 chops it foul back left of the plate. Nothing in two. Obviously, no situation here to be able to sacrifice, but five sack bunts and only 55 games is that high up in the league. That's something the Bats have been certainly willing to do this season, lay down a bunt. Hector Rodriguez will do that too. The 0-2, Arroyo blasts one into left on a line. Coming in, the left fielder Mendez has to do a little bunny hop, able to make the catch. Two outs. Arroyo scorched that ball, but he hit it right at Mendez, who almost had it sail over his head, was kind of frozen with it coming right at him. Two outs in the inning, and here's Leo Balcazar, who grounded into a 5-4-3 double play in his first AAA at bat in the first. One of the areas where Balcazar is trying to... Here's the pitch. He takes outside ball one, completely put it together defensively. This year with Chattanooga, played three different positions there, second, third, and short. He takes down and in, 2-0 and DH, but for the purposes of in the field, played those three positions. And committed some 17 errors, 10 of them at short. Two at third, five at second base. He takes low, and it's 3-0. So certainly that's something he's trying to continue to work on here at the AAA level, getting his first AAA appearance tonight and playing second base. He's ahead 3-0, the pitch, taking all the way, and it's in for a strike, 3-1. The 6-2 Rosick ready, the 3-1 pitch. Balcazar lines it down the left field line. It hooks foul to the base of the wall down the line. Full count. Balcazar was on that one. Off-speed pitch from Rosick, but a little bit out in front. Hit it hard. Wanted to see how hard Arroyo's lineout was. 101 off the bat. The pitch. Ground ball left side. The shortstop, Culpepper, to his right back. Hands it long. Throw in time. And it's a 1-2-3 inning for Aaron Rosick. We head to the bottom of the third. Saints 4, Bats 2 on Sports Talk 790.
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4: Bottom of the third, 4-2 Saints. Jonathan Harmon back to the mound for his third inning of work. Caleb Culpepper walked and scored in the first. First pitch to him. It's inside, ball one. We talked about it earlier. Culpepper dealt with a bit of a nagging injury earlier. The pitch, strike on the outside edge, 1-1. The left hip strain, kind of a nagging hip injury, went on June 16th, came back June 28th, and then went back on the IL July 6th, came back the 24th. Swing and a miss, big hack at that one, came up empty. It's 1-2, good off-speed pitch from Harmon. He came off the injured list after the bats left town. The 1-2. Ground ball hit right at the third baseman, Chavis. Backhands it, throws, and told you couldn't pick it. It gets by him to the side wall. Banfield down the line to pick it up, and they say it went under the side wall. Got jammed under there. Banfield and Balcazar both try to get there to prevent that from happening, but Culpepper will get the extra base. So that will be, I would imagine, an infield hit and then an E5 to move him to second. We'll see how it's scored, but he pretty much just beat that. Chavis backhanded it, a long throw. Culpepper runs well. And yeah, he's credited with an infield hit. The pitch to Matt Wallner, fly ball right center. Benson in, Haggerty in. It's the right fielder, Haggerty, in short right center to make the catch. Wallner, who hit the three-run homer back in the first, flies out here for the first out of the inning. Here's Aaron Sabato. He struck out swinging in the first. Bats come into play tonight. The best fielding team in the IL, having committed the fewest errors with 60. That their 61st, still fewest in the league. Now just one fewer than Toledo came into play, having committed 62. First one to Sabato. Swing and a miss. Strike one. 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Spin around, throw to second, and diving back in safely, Culpepper. Balcazar, the second baseman, took the throw. Sabato's had a big offensive year for the Saints. Was a first-round pick of Minnesota back in 2020. Went 27th overall, a product of the University of North Carolina. The 0-1, bounce foul, third base side toward the bats dugout. Nothing in two. Made his AAA debut with the Saints last year. Played in 65 games. Hit .245 with 14 home runs in that time. Has spent all this year with the Saints. Sabato playing in his 80th game of the year for St. Paul. The pitch. He swings and hits one high in the air into left. Urbaez moving toward left center, makes the catch, tagging from second. Culpepper slams on the brakes and heads back to the bag, and there are two outs in the inning. That nicely handled by Urbaez, who hasn't played a ton of outfield, but got that back in there quickly. So two outs with Culpepper at second. Here's Henry Mendez, who struck out looking back in the first. Harmon ready. First one of Mendez. Outside, ball one. This is a Saints team that has the best record in the IL West overall. Not that divisions matter anymore, but if they did, not that the full season matters anymore. It's a two-half league, but if it did, St. Paul would have a game-and-a-half lead over Memphis. 61-46 coming in. The 1-0. Check swing foul back left of the right-handed batter's box. A ball and a strike. Coming into this series, the Saints have been unbeaten in 9 of their last 10 series. They've won 6 of those, split 3 of them. Their only series loss, July 7th through the 12th, going into the All-Star break. They dropped 4 of 6 in Des Moines against Iowa. Spin around, throw to second, quick tag. Oh, just getting back was Culpepper that time as Arroyo snuck in to take the throw. The pitch fouled over the net.

0: field line. It slices foul on top of the City of Baseball Museum there down the left field line. Still two balls and two strikes. They still have the second most home runs in all of baseball, hitting 177 as a team coming into the night. They've hit two more tonight. Of course, their numbers are largely bolstered by playing in this ballpark. Their home road split's pretty incredible. The 2-2 low and the count full. We've chronicled that, but at home, they're a much different offensive club than they have been on the road, and vice versa for their pitching. Their pitching's been way better on the road than it has been at home, as would stand to reason. Payoff to Mendez. Swing and a miss on an off-speed pitch down. That ends the inning. A hit, an error, and one man left. On to the fourth. 4-2 Saints on Sports Talk 790.
1: 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My number is 502-585-5522. That's 502-585-5522.
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0: Fourth inning, 4-2 St. Paul. Aaron Rozek back to the mound for inning number four. Delivers to Michael Tolia. The pitch is inside, ball one. Tolia singled and scored in the second, extending his on-base streak to 23 in a row. He's now hit in 17 of 18. The 1-0 inside, two balls and no strikes. Four runs, four hits for the Saints. Two runs, five hits for the Bats. Bats have committed the game's lone error. Carl Blanton in the studio. I'm Nick Curran in the GE Appliances Press Box. First game of a six-game set here from CHS Field in St. Paul. Tolia takes low, and it's 3-0. Bats finishing a stretch this week of 16 of 22 on the road out of the All-Star break. The 3-0 inside, ball four, and a four-pitch walk to Tolia. The first walk allowed by Rozek tonight. And the Bats have the leadoff man on for Will Benson. He singled and scored in the second. We mentioned it has been the pitching that has been stellar for St. Paul lately. The pitch outside to Benson, low and away. Nice pick by Cardenas out of the dirt, ball one. Out of the All-Star break, the Saints have pitched to a 3.55 ERA, fourth best in the IL. They've allowed three runs or less each of their 11 wins since the break. The pitch low, and it's 2-0. A 2-0 in for a strike, 2-1. Meanwhile, first half versus second half, the Saints' offense was way better in the first half than it has been in the second half, but the pitching has really picked up the slack of late. Rozek's doing a good job tonight. The 2-1, Benson swings, fly ball, short left center, long run in, Mendez the left fielder on a dead sprint, makes the catch on the run.

0: for the first out. Tolia scampers back to first. Mendez coming in. Culpepper going out. Jenkins in from center. Mendez lost the cap. That blonde hair showing freely in this St. Paul night, but able to make the play. One on, one out for Michael Chavis. He fly to right in the second. Only a short lead at first, held on by Sabato. The pitch, Chavis skies it foul off the right side onto the roof. Strike one. Just an ever so slight kind of fall chill in the air today here in the Twin Cities. Felt pretty good. Football is near. You can tell it. The 0-1, low and outside, a ball and a strike. But 16 of 22 on the road for the Bats out of the break. And that stretch wraps up here. And then after this week, they'll have 36 games left. The 1-1, swing and a miss. 1-2. 18 at home, 18 on the road. Alternating home road, home road, home road the rest of the season. Of a road-weary group right now. The 1-2, Chavis swings and misses on a pitch down. He's gone on strikes. Two outs. First strikeout of the night for Rose. The two-out batter, P.J. Higgins, single to left in the second. The Baseball Buddies program returns in 2026, allowing youth sports teams to take the field with the bats before each home game at Louisville Slugger Field. BatsBaseball.com to sign your team up. Higgins takes inside, ball one. Bats back home next week, Tuesday through Sunday, hosting the Toledo Mudheads. The 1-0 bounce slowly to short, charging Culpepper to field it, throws to second in time to force Toldy a 6-4. And in the inning, a walk and one man left to the bottom of the fourth, 4-2 Saints on Sports Talk 790.
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0: Bottom of the fourth, 4-2 Saints. Gabby Gonzalez leads off the inning for St. Paul. First pitch swinging, fly ball center. Benson back, lunges for it near the wall, makes the catch. Benson going straight back right onto the warning track near the wall, able to kind of lunge for it and haul it in. Second nice play tonight by Benson, going back on a ball. This time on Gonzalez, first out of the inning. He's 0-2. Here's Cody Morissette. Benson's first victim of the night, going back on a ball like that. He flied to center in the second on a nice leaping play by Benson. First one to Morissette. It's low, ball one. Jonathan Harmon back to the mound for his fourth inning of work. Bats have some reinforcements this week in St. Paul pitching-wise. The 1-0 is low, 2-0. Nick Lodolo is here. He arrived today. He's expected to make the start for the Bats tomorrow, the Reds rehabber, rehabbing a blister. 2-0, low, 3-0. Brandon Williamson is also here. He arrived today. He's expected to make a rehab start on Thursday, with Jose Acuna following him, so a couple of additional arms. The 3-0, low, 4. Four-pitch walk to Morissette. The second walk Harmon's allowed in this game. One on with one out for Ben Ross. He homered to straightaway center his last time up in the second. It'll be nice just to get a few innings out of those guys to sort of save this pitching staff a little bit. It has been taxed. Talked about it with some of the guys here in St. Paul, but here's the first one to Ross. He takes a strike on the outside corner. Since the Bats returned from the All-Star break with that series here in St. Paul, of their five-man starting rotation, four of them are currently not in the rotation. The 1-0. That was a strike. The 0-1, I beg your pardon. Bounces in and kicks off the chest protector of Banfield and goes to the backstop. Down to second goes Morissette. So now 1-1. Morissette to second on the wild pitch. They have 2-0 out there on the board, but I believe the count is a ball. Well, that pitch was called a strike. Yeah, it's 1-1. They did call it a strike. That's what I thought. Everyone had it wrong. It's 1-1. Had it wrong on the game day as well. The pitch inside. 2-1 now on Ross. 2-1. But four of the starting five, in terms of the rotation from when the Bats came back from the break, are gone. 2-1 pitch. That's in for a strike. 2-2. Jose Franco on the injured list. Brandon Liebrand on the injured list. Julian Aguiar on the injured list. Davis Daniel opted out of his Reds contract to pursue an opportunity in the KBO in Korea. So he no longer a part of it. Jose Acuna is the only one still in the Bats rotation, and it's only been about 2.5 weeks. 2-2 pitch. Bounce foul toward the far end of the Bats dugout, third base side. Scatters him a bit. And the count holds 2-2. But it has been a taxed staff because of all the moving parts. The bullpen's had to carry a big load. They've had a bullpen day each of the last few weeks as well, where there hasn't been a true starter. The 2-2 ripped on the ground past the diving third baseman Chavis into left field. Base hit for Ross. Morissette around third. He scores, and it is 5-2 Saints here in the fourth. Second RBI of the night for Ben Ross and his 43rd of the year. That's one of the benefits about having the rehabbers here this week is the Bats won't be short a starter in the rotation. They don't have to have a bullpen day. Here's Noah Cardenas. He grounded to short in the second. One on, one out, a run in. First one to him. Ground ball right at the third baseman, Chavis. Fields it to second, one. Balcazar to first. Double play. 5-4-3 to end the inning. Saints at a run. We head to the fifth. 5-2 St. Paul on Sports Talk 790. 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
0: Fifth inning, 5-2 St. Paul. New pitcher for the Saints, the right-hander Alejandro Hidalgo, the 23-year-old native of Venezuela, delivers to Will Banfield, and it's in for a strike. Righty against righty. Banfield, a two-run single in the second, was thrown out trying to stretch it to a double. Responsible for the Bats' lone runs in this game. So Hidalgo on in relief of the starter Aaron Rosick. Here's the 0-1 pitch to Banfield. He swings and lines one out toward left center. Over is Jenkins, the center fielder, makes the catch as he trots onto the warning track. Banfield ripped that ball into the alley, but Jenkins shaded a bit that way, able to track it down for the first down. That was hard hit by Banfield, but Jenkins able to get to it. One gone for Sam Haggerty, grounded to third in the second. Rosick, 4 innings, 5 hits, 2 runs earned, a walk, a strikeout, 47 pitches, 27 for strikes, and now Hidalgo. Switching, Haggerty bats left against the righty Hidalgo, and the first pitch is high, ball one. Hidalgo on for the 21st time with the Saints, 2-1 with a 6.35 ERA. 28 and a third innings, 29 hits, 12 walks, 33 strikeouts. The 1-0, high, 2 balls and no strikes. Hidalgo, native of Venezuela, as mentioned. Originally signed by the Angels as an international free agent back in July of 2019. 2-0 to Haggerty. Foul back, 2-1. Was traded to the Twins in November of 2022 in exchange for the infielder Gio Urshela, who went to the Angels. 2-1 pitch, high, 3 balls and a strike. Speaking of trades, yesterday was a trade deadline, a unique one for the Bats. They were flying here to St. Paul during the deadline of 6 Eastern time. The Bats were in the air. 3-1 pitch. There's a swing and a liner into center. Jenkins coming on. Dives! Couldn't get it. It was in and out of his glove. Haggerty safely aboard at first. Great effort by Jenkins. Laid out. Looked like he had hauled it in. But as he hit the ground, the ball popped out of his mitt. And Haggerty with a base hit. Sixth hit of the game for the Bats. They've all been singles. One on, one out to the top of the order, and Francisco Urbaez has grounded out and flied out. He's 0 for 2. Delta flight naturally coming in here to Minneapolis-St. Paul. First pitch to Urbaez, a strike. So a lot of the guys had the Wi-Fi up on the plane keeping track of what was going on at the deadline. And the Reds made a couple of moves, obviously. Nathaniel Lowe being traded to the Guardians. The 0-1, high, a ball and a strike. And the return, the young Alejandro Rivas, 19-year-old pitcher, and Juan Brito, who had been designated for assignment by the Guardians with their addition of Joe Adell, the Louisville native, yesterday. So Brito with this Bats team, throw to first, diving back in safely, Haggerty. Brito not in the lineup, but it's been a whirlwind for him. He was in Syracuse with the Columbus Clippers at AAA, was DFA'd, and then found out he'd been traded. He hopped on a flight at like 5:30 this morning. The 1-1, high, Two balls and a strike. Landed here in St. Paul at about 9 o'clock this morning. Went over to the hotel, I'm sure grabbed a nap, and here he is tonight. Not in the lineup, but available on the bench. Haggerty takes off. Hidalgo steps off. They've got him on a rundown. Morissette running him toward first. Flips it on to Sabato. Runs him toward second and tags him out. Haggerty caught stealing. 1-4-3 for the second out of the inning. Haggerty thought he timed him, but took off, and Hidalgo able to calmly step off, get it on to Morissette at second, who got it to Sabato for the out. 2-1 to Urbaez. Ripped on the ground, past the diving third baseman Ross, down the left field line into the corner. Mendez back to dig it out. Urbaez into second, standing with a double. Well, Haggerty being thrown out, looming large now, takes a run off the board. 19th double of the year for Urbaez. He's at second with two outs for Edwin Arroyo. The bat's first extra base hit of this game. Arroyo, 1-for-2, is singled and flied out. Fans, remember, Wednesday home games continue a bat's tradition. Baseball bingo. You'll have the chance to win a $50 Meijer gift card, free tickets to a future bats game, and every bingo card includes a coupon good for $12.50 off any oil change at any Kentuckiana Big O Tires location. Arroyo takes low, ball one. Next chance to play baseball bingo a week from tomorrow, August 12th. Toledo Mudhens in town at 6:35 first pitch. Arroyo swings and skies at foul. Third base side onto the roof. 1-1. Switch hitter batting left against the righty Hidalgo. One pitch to Arroyo. He swings and skies one into right center. That is well hit. That ball gone. Or did it get out? It did. It got out over the high wall in right center. Home run, Edwin Arroyo. His 12th bats home run of the year. It's a two-run shot. And it's a one-run game again here in the fifth. 5-4 Saints. Arroyo a blast to right center field. It just got out and then kicked back onto the field. Arroyo's 35th and 36th bats RBIs of the year. His first home run since being optioned. Three straight hits now off of Hidalgo, and again the Haggerty caught stealing looming large, or else the home run there by Arroyo would have tied the game. Arroyo's home run doesn't have a distance with the Hawkeye technology. It was out there, though, just to the right of the 400 mark. We'll say that baby went 414 feet. Here's Leo Balcazar. He takes a strike. Approximately 414. That's how far it traveled. How far did it travel? 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Explore the beauty of Kentucky, from outdoor adventures to cultural wonders. Discover unforgettable experiences in the Bluegrass State. Righty on righty, bouncing ball wide of first. Sabato there, fields it, race to the back. Sabato wins it. Balcazar retired, three unassisted, two in the inning. Bats get a pair on the Arroyo homer. Headed to the bottom of the fifth, 5-4 Saints on Sports Talk 790.
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0: Bottom of the fifth, 5-4 Saints. Jonathan Harmon back to the mound for round number five. Top of the order for St. Paul. Walker Jenkins has singled, scored, and struck out. Harmon, deep breath. He winds. First one to Jenkins. Breaking ball misses in. Ball one. We'll check some scores this half inning from around the IL and the big league, starting with International League scores. The 1-0 bounce foul, first base side of the railing of the Saints dugout, 1-1. They're in the bottom of the ninth in Toledo. The Mud Hens and the Omaha Storm Chasers are tied at 3. Top of the ninth in Buffalo, Norfolk 10 and the Buffalo Bisons 5. Bottom of the eighth in Syracuse, Columbus with a 15-5 lead over the Mets. Swing and a miss, 1-2 on Jenkins. Columbus scored 11 runs in the top of the first inning of that game, sending 16 men to the plate. Bottom of the eighth in Worcester, Lehigh Valley 6, Worcester 5. Top of the eighth in Indianapolis, all Indians hammering the Iowa Cubs 14-1. 1-2 pitch, ground ball up the middle into center field. Base hit Jenkins, his second hit tonight. Cut off on a backhand by Benson, who fires it into second. Strong throw, keeping Jenkins at first base. Sixth hit of the night for the Saints. Leadoff man on for Kalen Culpepper. Has walked, has scored, has reached on an infield hit. Indians lead Iowa 14-1, headed to the bottom of the eighth at Victory Field. The I-Cubs pretty depleted. They lost four starters because of the trade deadline yesterday. Traded three away. First pitch inside, ball one to Culpepper. Four of their everyday lineup they lost, trading three away and sending Kevin Alcantara, the Jaguar, to the big leagues as a result of the trades. Top of the eighth in Moosic, Scranton Wilkes-Barre, an 8-0 lead over Rochester. The 1-0 strike on the inside edge, 1-1. Bottom of the fourth in Memphis, the Redbirds all over the Nashville Sounds, 10-1. One final earlier in Gwinnett, the Stripers defeated Jacksonville 5-2. And they were postponed due to rain in Charlotte. The Knights and the Durham Bulls, they'll make it up as part of a doubleheader tomorrow. Check big league scores. 1-1. Ground ball left side. It's through into left field. Base hit Culpepper. Urbiaz plays it in quickly. Jenkins stops at second. Boy, deja vu here. Two on with nobody out. And here's Matt Wallner. Walner 1-for-2. He hit a three-run homer with two on and nobody out back in the first. Reds defeated the A's in the series opener tonight in Cincinnati. 5-4 the final. Reds off the mat with two in the bottom of the eighth to win it. Julian Garcia the winner. He's 2-2. Emilio Pagan got his 12th save. The pitch. Foul back to the netting. Strike one on Walner. Games in progress around the big leagues. Top of the ninth in Atlanta, the Braves shutting out the Marlins 4-0. They're in the bottom of the eighth in the Bronx, the Yankees 2 and the Cardinals 0. Through 6 at Fenway, Red Sox 13, White Sox 2. Bottom of the sixth in Milwaukee, Brewers lead the Pirates 4-2. The pitch, a strike on the outside edge, 0-2. Top of the sixth in Kansas City, the Royals lead the parent club of these Saints, the Twins 5-1. They're through 5 in Wrigley, Cubs and Dodgers tied at 1. Bottom of the 4th in Arlington, Rangers 2, Giants 0. Bottom of the 4th in Houston, Astros lead the Blue Jays 2-0. The 0-2, Walner grounds it foul outside the bag at 3rd. Count holds, no balls and 2 strikes. Bottom of the 3rd in Colorado, the Rays 5, the Rockies 1. Nearly underway in San Diego, in Arizona, the Diamondbacks and the San Diego Padres. Likewise, nearly underway in Seattle, the Mariners and the Tigers. Other big league finals in Baltimore. The Orioles beat the Angels 3-1. Final in Cleveland, the Mets 6 and the Guardians 2. And in Philadelphia, the Phillies shut out the Nationals 5-0. 0-2. There's a swing and a high fly ball. Hooking down the right field line. Tolia out, but it hooks foul into the seats. Count holds, nothing and two on Walner. It's everything around the IL and the big leagues tonight. Saints lead the bats 5-4. We're in the bottom of the fifth here at CHS Field in St. Paul. Saints threatening with two on and nobody out. Carl Blanton in the studio. I'm Nick Curran in the GE Appliances press box. Opening game of this six-game series. Two in the dirt, smothered by Banfield. One ball and two strikes. There is action out of the bats bullpen beyond the left field wall. Right-hander throwing. That is Jonathan Lavallee. The pitch. Swing and a miss. On a breaking ball down, Walner gone on strikes. A big first down for Harmon. His fifth strikeout of the night. And now two on with one out for Aaron Sabato. Is struck out and grounded out. Harmon from the stretch. A ground ball could get him through the inning. First pitch. Strike on the outside corner. Bullpens are both beyond the left field wall here in St. Paul. The bats, the visiting bullpen down the left field line. The Saints bullpen more toward left center. Spin around, throw to second. Diving back in safely is Jenkins as Balcazar took the throw. By the way, in that Reds win, Hector Rodriguez went 0-for-2, did draw the walk, and scored his first big league run. He played right field and batted eighth. Reds stay pretty hot out of the break. Get the opener against the A's. The 0-1, bounce foul, third base side, nothing and two. And going back to the trade deadline, I think that's ultimately, and Nick Kroll kind of mentioned it, I may have been trying to trade a guy like Tyler Stevenson, but maybe didn't want to go all in on just sell, because this team has played well out of the break. It's obviously still a long shot. A lot of teams between them and a wild card spot, but they keep winning. 0-2 to Sabato. Lines it foul past third. And the count holds. No balls and two strikes. So it's a difficult thing. And obviously a lot of people were expecting or maybe even wanted to see a sell-off. Brady Singer, a lot of folks thought they'd trade, started that game tonight for the Reds. 0-2 to Sabato. Swing and a miss. Struck him out with another breaking ball. Two outs in the inning. After two hits to start the frame, back-to-back strikeouts for Harmon. He has six on the night. And the two-out batter is Henry Mendez. Has struck out both times up. Went down looking in the first, swinging in the third. The bats will hang with Mendez, or will hang with Harmon to face Mendez. The pitch, inside, ball one. And Nick Kroll apparently went on with John Sadek and Barry Larkin during that Reds broadcast tonight. The 1-0 outside, 2-0. He said they were trying to figure out how to thread the needle and compete this year and also get better for the future. The pitch. Little tapper foul to the left of the plate. Two balls and a strike.

0: 2-1. Line foul, third base side, 2-2 on Mendez. It was a very interesting trade deadline. Adley Rutschman on the move. Red Sox were very active. That's a team you thought would have been major sellers, what, about a month ago? And now big-time buyers at the deadline. Can all change quickly. 2-2. High, full count on Mendez. Runners will be on the move. Jenkins from second, Culpepper from first. If he loses Mendez, I would guess this will be Harmon's last batter, about to throw his 91st pitch of the night. Trying to get through five here this evening. The righty ready. Here's the payoff. Swinging a chopper up the first baseline, rolling, and it just did skid foul right of the bag. It hugged the line most of the way down. Tolia came charging in, was trying to field it before it skidded foul. Playing deep over there, and he picked it up right at the bag, and it had just gone foul. Had he gotten to it in time, would have picked it up and stepped on the bag, and the bats would have been through the inning and said thank you very much. But that thing just did kick foul just before Tolia could get there. So we'll do it again, 3-2. Harmon readies. Here's the pitch. Runners go. A swing and a fly ball. Short right center. Long run in Haggerty. The right fielder gets there, makes the catch, and that ends the inning. Harmon pitches out of trouble. The Saints leaf 2. We go to the 6th. 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
0: Sixth inning, 5-4. Saints lead the bats. Michael Tolia takes a strike from Alejandro Hidalgo. Back to the mound for his second inning of work. Tolia bats left against the righty Hidalgo, the switch hitter. The 0-1, swing and a miss. Off-speed pitch there. It's nothing and two. Tolia has singled, has scored, and has walked in this game. Bats down a run after two in the top of the fifth. Hidalgo with the 0-2 to Tolia. It's high, one ball and two strikes. We talked about the Saints and how good they've been since late May. They are 11-5 out of the All-Star break, the fourth best record in the IL since the break. The 1-2. Tolia swings and pops it up. On the infield, out into short left center, Culpepper, the shortstop, makes the catch for the first down. Tolia retired for the first time tonight. One gone for Will Benson. one for two, singled and scored back in the second. The Bats, meanwhile, are just 3-13 after the All-Star break. It has been a struggle, certainly, since the post-All-Star break portion of the schedule got underway here in St. Paul. First pitch to Benson misses down. Ball one, ready against left-handed batter. Since the break, the Bats are 16th in the league in batting average at .237, 17th in RBIs, 19th in on-base percentage. The 1-0 is low, 2-1-0. 20th in walks. They haven't drawn a lot of walks either. It's just been tough sledding out of the break. The pitch. Strike on the outside edge, 2-1 on Benson. And 9 of the 16 since the break, the Bats have scored 3 or fewer runs. 4 or fewer in 12 of them. 2-1, strike on the outside edge. Coming into the night, 2-2 with the 4 runs tonight. The Bats have ended a streak. We mentioned it. Coming into the night, the Saints had held the Bats to 3 or fewer runs in 11 straight meetings. So the Bats have gotten to 4 here tonight. 2-2. Benson takes low and the count full. And trying to add to it. Hidalgo from the belt. Here's the payoff to Benson. Swing and a miss. Cutter up and away. Benson couldn't get it. Two outs. First strikeout for Hidalgo. Second of the night for Saints pitching. And here's Michael Chavis. Has flied out, has struck out. He's 0 for 2, righty against righty. The next time you visit Louisville Slugger Field, if you're looking for a more premium experience, be sure to try the club level, a suite rental, or the brand new all-inclusive Whiskey Thief Backstop. 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First one to Chavis, popped up in a short left. Culpepper, the shortstop, over to make the catch. And the bat's gone in order here in the sixth. To the bottom of the sixth, 5-4 Saints on Sports Talk 790. 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
3: Bottom of the sixth, 5-4 Saints. First pitch to Gabby Gonzalez, fouled onto the roof to our right, strike one. New pitcher for the Bats is the right-hander Jonathan Lavallee, the 26-year-old from Simi Valley, California. On a relief of Jonathan Harmon, here's a liner down the right field line. That's a fair ball. It rolls into the corner. Haggerty back to dig it out. Gonzalez on his way to second, and he is in with a stand-up double. 19th double of the year for Gabby Gonzalez, and his first hit tonight had been 0-2. He's at second to start the bottom of the sixth, and here's Cody Morissette. A fly out, a walk, and a run scored. Jonathan for Jonathan here. Jonathan Harmon, 5 innings, 7 hits, 5 runs earned. Kept the bats in it. 2 walks, 6 strikeouts, a wild pitch, and 2 home runs allowed. 92 pitches, 56 strikes. Ready against left-handed batter, and now it's Jonathan Lavallee. Delivers a strike on the outside edge. The Long Beach State product on for the ninth time with the bats, his eighth relief appearance. 0-2 with a 6.92 ERA. 13 innings, 12 hits, 10 walks, 8 strikeouts. The 0-1, strike on the outside corner, nothing in two, a heater at 93. Lavallee last pitch Saturday, an inning, 2 hits, 3 runs earned, 2 walks, a strikeout. Took the loss in that 7-4 Indianapolis win. Breaking ball, chopped to second. Balcazar to his left to field it. Underhand flip to first in time. First out of the inning. That does move the runner over as Gonzalez goes to third. And the one-out batter is Ben Ross. He's 2-for-2 tonight. A solo homer in the first, an RBI single in the fourth. Jonathan for Jonathan, the call to the bullpen presented by Allstott Hoffman Plumbing. 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Ross looks at a strike, righty against righty. The bats bring the infield in with a man at third and one out. Lavallee could use a strikeout right here. 0-1 to Ross. It's low, 1 ball and 1 strike. Chavis just a little further back there with a runner at third and with a right-handed hitter up there. The 1-1 is outside. 2 balls and a strike. And barring a base-running mistake, Harmon would have left with a game tied. 2-1, swing and a miss. 2 balls and 2 strikes. With Haggerty being caught stealing as he tried to steal on Hidalgo in the fifth, who stepped off and threw him out. Lavallee, a former member of this Twins organization, never pitched with these Saints, but he was a 16th round pick of the Twins back in 2021 out of Long Beach State. I'm sure he knows some guys on the other side. The pitch just missed outside. Banfield thought about challenging it, did not, and the count is full. We've not had a challenge in this game. Lavallee made it as high as low A with Fort Myers with the Twins. The pitch. There's a swing and a fly ball into left. Racing in, Urbiaz makes the catch. Tagging from third is Gonzalez. Here's the throw to the plate. Tag and got him at the dish. Urbiaz gunned him down. Banfield with a sprawling tag. And Gonzalez thrown out 7-2 to end the inning. It stays a one-run game. We go to the seventh. Saints 5, Bats 4 on Sports Talk 790.
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3: Seventh inning, 5-4 Saints. New pitcher for the Saints is the right-hander Jack Anderson, the 26-year-old from Tampa. Member of the Twins 40-man roster, third St. Paul pitcher of the night. Missed low ball one to P.J. Higgins. Righty against righty. Here's the 1-0. Higgins takes a strike on the outside corner. Higgins 1-for-2 tonight. Alejandro Hidalgo, 2 innings, 3 hits, 2 runs earned, no walks, a strikeout, and a home run. And now Anderson. 1-1 pitch. Outside, 2-1. Anderson making his second St. Paul appearance, first in relief. His 18th appearance in the league this year, 6 in relief. Time with Worcester as well. 2-4 with a 4.57 ERA. 61 innings, 61 hits, 21 walks, 52 strikeouts. He misses low to Higgins, and it's 3-1. Anderson, originally a 16th round pick of the Tigers back in 2021 out of Florida State, made his major league debut back on April 14th of this year. The pitch. Ground ball hit hard right at the third baseman, Ross. Backhands it off to his right. Gets up, throws to first, and a nice pick by Sabato. Oh, he said Sabato was bobbling it to the first base umpire, Nate Diedrich. Higgins called safe. Sabato picked it. Here comes the first-year Saints manager, Brian Dinkelman, jogging out to talk with Diedrich, the first base umpire. Dinkelman had some words for the plate umpire as well between innings. They thought Gonzalez was safe. Sabato, it was sticking out of his glove. He caught it kind of along the heel of the glove. It was sticking out. He had it, and then he showed it to the umpire, and it dropped out of his glove. And Higgins is ruled safe. We'll see how that score. That will likely be an error charged to the third baseman, Ross. Presumably it'll be an E5, the first St. Paul error of the night. And here's Will Banfield. 1-for-2, a 2-run single in the second. Banfield made a nice lunging tag on a throw that probably bounced 3 or 4 times from her Baez in left, able to get Gonzalez. First pitch to Banfield is outside, ball one. Righty on righty. Indeed, it was scored an E5, so an error charge to Ross, allowing Higgins to run at first. And now the Bats have the tying run aboard. The 1-0, swing and a miss. 1-1. Anderson mentioned, originally drafted by the Tigers in the 16th round in 2021 out of Florida State, made his major league debut on April 14th of this year with the Boston Red Sox. The 1-1, low, 2-2. He was taken in the minor league phase of the Rule 5 draft from the Tigers by the Red Sox in December of 2024, going into last year. Made his AAA debut with Toledo at 24. Ground ball up the middle, gets through into center field. Base hit for Banfield. Higgins stops at second as Jenkins plays it in. That one had some eyes. Banfield's second hit of the night, and the Bats have two on with nobody out for Sam Haggerty. One for two. Singleton was caught stealing his last time of the fifth. Anderson, AAA debut in 24, eight appearances with Toledo that year. Red Sox organization last year, back there this year. First one to Haggerty, bunts it foul to the backstop. Went up in April, option back to Worcester on April 22nd. Went back up May 8th, option back May 9th. And then DFA'd by the Red Sox July 6th. The pitch, bunted foul, back left of the play. Nothing and two on Haggerty. And then was claimed off waivers by the Twins on the 11th of July. Option of the St. Paul team. Went to the big leagues July 21st. Option back on the 26th. Back up on the 28th. Option back on Sunday. 0-2. Up high to Haggerty. One ball and two strikes. All in all, he's made seven big league appearances this year. 4 1/3 scoreless innings with the Twins. 3 in the big leagues, a 3.38 ERA with the Red Sox. He's had good success. The 1-2, down and in, 2-2. And that's one of the advantages of having the Saints be the AAA affiliate of the Minnesota Twins. If the Twins are at home, I mean, we're 10 miles from Target Field. You can get guys back and forth very quickly if needed. 2-2 to Haggerty. Swings and tips it in and out of the mitt of the catcher, Cardenas. And a reprieve for Haggerty. He hangs in at 2 balls and 2 strikes. 2 on, nobody out. We're in the top of the 7th. 5-4 St. Paul. Bats have the tying run in scoring position. The go-ahead run at first. Switch hitting Haggerty, bats left. The 2-2. Line drive, right field, base hit. Higgins held at third as Wallner comes up throwing to the plate, and that loads the bases. Haggerty with his second hit of the night. Higgins to third, Banfield to second with Haggerty at first. They're loaded with nobody out to the top of the order, and Francisco Urbaez. He is 1-for-3 tonight, doubled and scored his last time of the fifth. Urbaez has been the bat Swiss Army knife the last couple of years when it comes to his position in the batting order. Here's the first one to him. Righty against righty. It's outside. Ball one. He has hit in every spot of the batting order this year. The first bat to do that since Levi Jordan in 2024. Last year he hit first through eighth, but not ninth. He's hit ninth this year. Trying to come up big here. The 1-0. Low, 2-0. The leadoff spot tonight. Cardenas takes time, jogs to the mound to get together with Anderson. Reminder, during all home games at Louisville Slugger Field, the bat staff and press box workers enjoy dinner from one of these fine restaurants in the Louisville area. As now one of the Saints' pitching coaches jogs out to get in on the meeting. Believe that is Ryan Meisinger headed out there. All tied up. Bear Nose, Big Bad Breakfast, Classico Empanadas, Goodfellas, the Old Spaghetti Factory, and Salsaritas. The Bats thank these local restaurants for their support during the 2026 season and invite you to pay them a visit. 2-0 on Urbaez. We talked to him in Columbus, the final road series before the All-Star break. He talked about working with bats hitting coach Darryl Ward. Here's the 2-0. Strike on the outside corner, 2-1. He talked about, felt like they had figured something out to kind of bring some of the power back in terms of the doubles we saw last year. At 35 of them a year ago, he's up to 19 this year. 2-1 pitch. Urbaez swings, fly ball, right center field. Curling over Jenkins, Wallner over. It's the right fielder, Wallner, to make the catch. Higgins tags from third. He scores, and this game is tied at 5 on the sac fly by Urbaez. He gets his 36th RBI of the year. And the Bats have tied it up here in the seventh. It's a 5-5 game. The other two runners hold. Banfield at second and Haggerty at first. Here's Edwin Arroyo. Switch hitter bats left against the righty Anderson. Arroyo 2-for-3, a two-run homer his last time of the fifth. First pitch, swing and a miss on an off-speed pitch down, strike one. Well, we saw Arroyo put on an absolute show earlier this year as a bat, still just 22 years of age. He'll turn 23 on the 25th of August. The 0-1, swing and a tip foul off of the catcher Cardenas, nothing in two. And I think that's something to keep in mind about a lot of these guys. Hector Rodriguez, Edwin Arroyo, getting their first taste of the big leagues. They're still very, very young. Arroyo takes a step out of the box and now gets back in there. They might have some struggles early, but they've got time certainly to figure it out. 0-2,

0: Balcazar just up from AA Chattanooga today. Another youngster, only 22. The pitch, swing and a miss, 1-1. He just turned 22 on the 17th of June. One. He reaches out and skies one into short right. In and toward right center, Wolner, the right fielder, to make the catch and end the inning. Bats get an unearned run, but they tie it. Stretch time in St. Paul. The Bats and the Saints tied at 5 on Sports Talk 790.
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0: Bottom of the seventh, tied at 5. Jonathan Lavallee back to the mound for his second inning of work. Noah Cardenas leads it off for the Saints. Righty against righty in the first pitch, Lowell, ball one. Cardenas 0 for 2, is grounded to short, is grounded into a 5-4-3 double play. Lavallee able to pitch around a leadoff double in the sixth. Got that great play at the plate to keep a run off the board. The 1-0, it's a strike at the knees on the outside corner, 1-1. Into our bats, tip of the cap for tonight. And where else are we going tonight other than the 1-1? Ground ball ripped on the ground, foul, third base side. Cardenas out in front, 1-2. But to the man who made his big league debut with the Reds tonight, Hector Rodriguez, did not collect his first big league hit, went 0 for 2, did draw the walk. He did score his first major league run as the Reds beat the A's in come-from-behind fashion to take the series opener there in Cincinnati tonight. Hector Rodriguez, a great year with this Bats team, had a shot at the single-season Louisville home run record, the 1-2. Chop foul, third base side, count holds 1-2. He homered Sunday, in fact, at 27. 274 hitter, 27 home runs, 69 RBIs. What a year he's had at AAA. Called to the big leagues for the first time today. The 1-2 up and away, two balls and two strikes. So, to Hector Rodriguez making his major league debut tonight for the Reds in Cincinnati, we say cheers. 2-2 inside. Banfield has challenged, our first challenge of this game. Video board in left center. Clip the upper inside corner. Cardenas gone on strikes for the first out. Banfield a successful challenge. Each team still with

0: 2 left. First strikeout for Lavallee. Seventh of the game for Bats pitching. To the top of the order in Walker Jenkins. He's 2 for 3. Has scored a run, has struck out. He singled his last time in the fifth. Righty against left-handed batter. First pitch, low, ball one. 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Jenkins takes outside. It's 2-0. Here's the pitch. Strike on the outside corner, 2-1. Last remnants of daylight fading away here in St. Paul. Nearly pitch dark, a deep navy sky, the 2-1. Low, 3 balls and a strike. All the stadium lights providing the illumination right now here at CHS Field. 3-1 pitch. Strike on the outside corner, full count, a fastball from Lavallee. Lavallee faced 3 in the 6, was the first inning in which a Bats pitcher had faced the minimum tonight. They do not have a 1-2-3 inning in this game. Here's the payoff. Line down the left field line. That is a fair ball. It hooks into the sidewall, bangs off, played on the carom by Urbaez. Into second is Jenkins with a stand-up double. Jenkins with his third hit tonight, his 16th double of the year. He just went with that one, took it the other way, and it kept on slicing after it hit fair, kicked into the sidewall. Was a long way to go for Urbaez to get to it. So Jenkins at second with one out. Here's Kalen Culpepper. He's been on base all 3 times up. He's 2 for 2 with a walk and a run scored. He singled to left his last time in the fifth. Righty against righty. First pitch, high, ball one. 5-5 game here in the bottom of the seventh. Mentioned it, Culpepper, the number 2 Twins prospect, was a first-round pick of the Twins just 2 years ago. Went 21st overall in the 24 draft out of Kansas State. A 1-0. Strike on the inside edge. 1 ball and 1 strike. From the Memphis area, attended St. Benedict at Auburndale High School, the same high school attended by Reds left-hander Sam Moll. 1-1 pitch. Breaking ball, swung on and missed. 1-2 on Culpepper. This is his first ever year at AAA. Last year played 113 games between High A, Cedar Rapids, and Double A Wichita. Hit 289 with 20 homers and 64 driven in. The 1-2. Low. 2-2 on Culpepper. He became, when he was drafted in the first round 2 years ago, the first ever K-State position player to be picked in the first round of the draft. Takes time, steps out. He played in the Futures game last year in Atlanta. Of course, a couple of former Bats recently played at K-State. Drew Mound and Nick Martini. 2-2 pitch. Whoa, just missed off the plate away in the count full. I believe former Bats pitching coach Ted Power, former big league pitcher, Reds, Pirates, believe he was a K-State Wildcat as well. Here's the payoff. Ground ball hit hard right at the third baseman. Chavis stays down on it. Fires the first in time. 2 outs. He checked the runner, and Jenkins had to stay put at second. It kind of took a high waist-high hop, but Chavis able to hang with that. 2 outs in the inning. Jenkins still at second, and here's Matt Wallner. 1 for 3 tonight. Hit that 3-run homer back in the first. Has flied out and struck out since. And the Bats are going to intentionally walk Wallner here. They walk the left-handed batting Wallner to face the right-handed hitting Aaron Sabato. Sabato's dangerous as well. It's all about the righty-righty matchup. With first base open, they walk Wallner. And here's Sabato, who is 0-for-3 tonight. Strikeout, fly to left, strikeout, his night so far. And you know he's going to have a mind to try to make the bats pay. Righty against righty. First one to Sabato. He swings and hits a high fly ball into left. Urbaez back to the wall. Gone into the Saints bullpen. Home run, Aaron Sabato. A three-run shot. His 20th of the year to match Wallner for the team lead. He's put the Saints back in front here in the seventh. They lead it 8-5. A majestic shot out of here into the St. Paul bullpen. We mentioned it. You knew he was going to come up with a bit of a chip on his shoulder there after he saw Wallner get intentionally walked in front of him. And now a team-leading 62 RBIs on the year for Sabato. Here's Henry Mendez, a big swing and a miss, strike one. Mendez 0 for 3, has struck out twice, has fly to right. The pitch swung on and fouled off, and it's nothing and two. Sabato with a huge three-run homer. No distance listed on that one either. It was way up there. Here's the 0-2. Swung on, hit in the air, short left. Chavis going out. Arroyo out. Chavis can't get it. Urbaez picks it up on a bounce. Mendez with a bloop along the line for his first hit of the night. Chavis kind of got twisted around as he was going out on that ball. Arroyo had a better angle, but was with a left-handed hitter in Mendez up there playing way off the line. And a bloop hit for Mendez. Here's Gabby Gonzalez, 1 for 3, doubled his last time in the sixth. Righty against righty, first pitch is high, ball one. It's been challenged by Banfield. There is action in the bats bullpen. Video board in left center. It did just miss high, so the bats down to one challenge left. That is Thomas Farr, the righty, loosening in the bats pen. 1-0 to Gonzalez. He lines one out toward right center. It's a base hit toward the alley. Benson cuts it off of the backhand, fires it into second. Mendez able to go first to third. They hold Gonzalez to one base. And now they're at first and third with two outs. The batter will be Cody Morissette, the eighth man to bat of the inning. He's 0 for 2, has walked and has scored a run, and Pat Kelly emerges from the third base bat's dugout, headed toward the mound, and we'll get a pitching change here in the bottom of the seventh. That'll be all for Jonathan Lavallee. There's the signal. Thomas Farr is coming in. Saints have scored three in the inning. They lead it 8-5 with runners at first and third and two outs. A pitching change. And we'll come back with more in a moment. This is Bats Baseball on Sports Talk 790. 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
0: The Kentucky Office of Highway Safety reminds you that a seatbelt is your best defense against injury and death if involved in a crash. Please buckle up as you head home. New pitcher on for the bats, the right-hander Thomas Farr, the 27-year-old from Atlanta, becomes the third bats pitcher of the night. Jonathan Lavallee, an inning and two-thirds, five hits, three runs earned so far, a walk, a strikeout, a home run. Responsible for the runners on base, first and third, two outs. First one to Cody Morissette is outside, ball one. Righty against left-handed batter. Farr making his second AAA appearance here tonight. We saw him make his AAA debut on Thursday against Indianapolis. Here's the 1-0. Fouled back to the netting. A ball and a strike. He worked 2 2/3 innings, allowed three runs on four hits, walked four, allowed a home run. Farr drafted by the Reds in the fifth round back in 2021 out of the University of South Carolina. 22 appearances at Chattanooga this year. Throw to first, and it gets by Tolia. Bangs off the sidewall, out into short right. Balcazar races out to pick it up. Scoring from third is Mendez, and it is 9-5 St. Paul. That'll be the second bat's error of this game, an error charge to Farr, and E1. On the errant pickoff throw, it scores Mendez. Moves Gonzalez to second. 1-1 on Morissette. Here's the pitch. There's a fly ball toward right center. Haggerty toward the alley. Lunges, couldn't get it. It's over his head, and one hops the wall. Gonzalez scores. Morissette scampers into second, standing with an RBI double, and it is 10-5 Saints. Morissette with his 10th double and his 29th RBI of the year. Been a five-run inning for St. Paul to break the 5-5 tie. The ninth man to bat in the inning is Ben Ross. He's 2-for-3, a homer, an RBI single. He flied into a double play his last time of the sixth. Righty on righty. First one from Farr. High, ball one. Farr, 22 relief appearances with the lookouts this year. 1-2 with a 6-1-4 ERA. It was his third straight year with time, but make it his fourth straight year with time in Chattanooga. The 1-0, ripped on the ground, foul, third base side, 1-1. Had been a starter up through 2024, converted into a reliever last year. Has not made a start since 2024. 26 appearances, all starts that year for Chattanooga. He was 1-17 in 24 with a 5.56 ERA. That was a year where Chattanooga was just terrible. The 1-1, grounded left side, pass to diving third baseman Chavis into left field. Morissette speeds around third and scores. Urbaez throw goes into second, and it is 11-5 St. Paul. Third RBI of the night for Ben Ross and his third hit. He now has 44 RBIs on the year. And the Saints will bring a 10th man to bat in the inning in the form of Noah Cardenas. He struck out looking to start this 7th inning. He's 0-for-3 on the night. Boy, and if this just hasn't been how it's gone for the bats since the All-Star break. Righty against righty. Runner goes. First one to Cardenas. Fouled off the helmet of Banfield into the air behind the plate. Strike one. A lot of games that they've been right in, like the case tonight. You get into the late innings, and there's just one big inning for the other team. And tonight it has been the 7th for the Saints. They've posted 6 in the frame to take an 11-5 lead. 0-1 to Cardenas. He swings and launches one foul down the left field side. It hooks way out of play and perhaps out of the ballpark. There's a dog park right alongside the ballpark, adjacent to it on that side. That one probably headed to the dog park. No balls and two strikes. The righty far ready. The South Carolina Gamecock with the 0-2 to Cardenas. Off the end of the bat, a roller toward first. Tolia comes on to pick it up. Tags out Cardenas, his former college teammate. And that ends the inning. But the damage done. The Saints score 6. We go to the 8th. 11-5. 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
0: Eighth inning, 11-5 St. Paul. New pitcher for the Saints, the right-hander, Usuk Go. He delivers low. Ball one to Michael Tolia. Switch hitter bats left against the righty Go. One for two. Tolia has singled, has scored, has walked. Go, the fourth Toledo pitcher of the fourth St. Paul pitcher of the night, that is, the 1-0. Strike on the outside edge, 1-1. Jack Anderson, an inning, two hits, an unearned run. And now, Go. This is his first Saints appearance. The 1-1. Fouled off the leg of Tolia at the plate. He could hear him let out a gasp and went down to his knees. That would hurt him. He picks himself up. The count is 1-2. Go, I guess, appeared in a game but didn't actually face any hitters for the Saints. 19 appearances in the league this year coming in. This is 20th, 19th in relief. 3-1 with a 2.60 ERA, all of them with Toledo. All of the games in which he actually pitched, he appeared on the 24th of July for the Saints against Columbus. Maybe that was a rain-shortened game or something. Didn't actually face a hitter, but was listed as being in the game. Tolia skies it foul off the left side out of play. Count holds 1-2. This is his first time actually pitching in a game for the Saints. Was traded by the Tigers to the Twins for cash on the 5th of July after he had been designated for assignment by... Well, he had not been DFA'd. I beg your pardon. The pitch, outside, 2-2. Was traded for cash, and then the Twins selected his contract July 7th. Made his big league debut on the 9th of July with Minnesota. 4 appearances, no wins or losses, an ERA of 9. He delivers low to Tolia. It's been challenged by Cardenas, the first Saints challenge of the night. Video board in left center. And it did just miss low. So each team now with one challenge left, and the count is full. He was optioned back to the St. Paul team on the 21st of July and then was suspended. That's why he didn't throw a pitch. That's right. Here's the payoff to Tolia. Breaking ball, line right at the second baseman, Morissette, who makes the catch. Tolia hit it hard, but right at Morissette for the first out. Goh was suspended because before he threw a pitch in that game on the 24th of July, he was ejected for sticky stuff. Believe they found the sticky stuff on his glove. So he was tossed. And that the reason why. Here's Will Benson. He's 1-for-3, has singled and scored. Ready against left-handed batter. First pitch low, ball one. And was just reinstated from that suspension today. Goh, and thus he appears in this game tonight. The 1-0. Strike on the outside corner, 1-1. Goh initially signed a 2-year major league deal with the Padres in 24, spent 7 years in the KBO. He delivers outside. Native of South Korea, 2-1 on Benson. He pitched in 10 games at Double A with the Padres and then was traded. The 2-1 breaking ball outside, 3-2 on Benson. Was traded as one of 4 players to go to the Marlins in exchange for Luis Arraez, who came back to the Padres. Marlins released him in June of last year. And he caught on a minor league deal with the Tigers. He delivers low to Benson, and that's ball 4. So a 5-pitch walk to Benson, just the second walk allowed by Saints pitching tonight. One on with one out for Michael Chavis. 0-for-3. Fly out, strike out, pop out. Goh 27 2/3 innings with Toledo. 16 hits, 11 walks, 32 strikeouts. Righty against righty. First one to Chavis. Strike on the outside corner. 11-5 Saints here in the top of the eighth. St. Paul with 6 in the bottom of the seventh to break a 5-5 tie. The 0-1. Swing and a miss. Big cut at a breaking ball down. Chavis couldn't get it. It's nothing and 2. Fouled back to the backstop, and the count holds at 2 strikes. Saints are looking for their 5th straight win against the Bats and their 8th in the last 9 meetings between these two teams. Bats won the series finale in late June at Louisville Slugger Field when Hunter Green made that rehab start. 0-2 to Chavis. He skies it foul off the right side of the roof, out of play, and the count holds at 2 strikes. The Bats had a winning record against the Saints last year, went 10-5 against St. Paul, went 3-3 here. Still looking for their first win here in 26. The 0-2 bounced to third, coming on to play at waist high. Ross to second one. Morris at the first. Double play, 5-4-3. And that ends the inning. A walk, nobody left. We head to the bottom of the eighth, 11-5 St. Paul on Sports Talk 790.
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0: Bottom of the eighth, 11-5 Saints. Thomas Farr got the final out of the seventh back on for the eighth. Walker Jenkins leads it off for the Saints, top of the order, and he takes up and away, ball one. Righty against left-handed batter. Jenkins 3-for-4, has doubled and scored twice tonight. The 1-0. Ground ball foul to the railing of the Saints dugout, first base side. One ball and one strike. Jenkins was the fifth overall pick back in 2023 out of South Brunswick High School in North Carolina. Number five overall to the Twins. 1-1 pitch outside, 2-1. Signed for over $7 million. Not the same high school that produced Quentin McCracken, longtime big leaguer, South Brunswick High, Southport, North Carolina. 2-1 pitch. Hit on one hop to second. Back into his left goes Balcazar to field it on one hop. Throws the first in time for the first down. That carried Balcazar back onto the short right field grass. Able to make the play. One gone for Kalen Culpepper. He's 2-for-3, a walk and a run scored tonight. Grounded out his last time of the seventh, the first time he's been retired. Day baseball tomorrow. It'll be a 2:07 Eastern time first pitch. Nick Lodolo, the lefty, the Reds rehabber, expected to make the start for the Bats. First one to Culpepper, a swing and a high fly ball. Left center field, Benson and Urbiaz back. That ball off the base of the wall. It kicks away from Benson. Urbiaz over to pick it up. Culpepper digging for third. He scampers in there, standing with a triple. Second triple of the year for Kalen Culpepper. Just missed, hitting it out to the left of the 402 mark in left center field. Third hit of the game for Culpepper and his fourth time on base. He's at third with one out for Matt Wallner. 1-for-3, a three-run homer. He's been intentionally walked and has scored twice. So it'll be Lodolo for the Bats tomorrow afternoon. Righty Ryan Gallagher for the Saints. Our coverage starts at 1:37 Eastern for the 2:07 first pitch here on 790. Righty against left-handed batter. First one to Wallner. Fouled back to the roof. Strike one. Wallner intentionally walked for the on-deck man Aaron Sabato to set up the righty-righty matchup between Sabato and Lavallee in the seventh. And Sabato made the Bats pay with a three-run homer to break the 5-5 tie. 0-1 to Wallner. It hit him. Breaking ball hit him either in the hip or just below that on the right leg. Tough to tell. It was a curveball from far. So Wallner on base the hard way. He is limping, moving very gingerly on that right leg as he walks to first. It must have hit him right in like that tough spot, either on the thigh or maybe right on the hip. First and third with one out. Here's Sabato, 1-for-4. That three-run homer to left in the seventh, a big hit in this game. It broke the 5-5 tie. Righty on righty. First one to Sabato. He swings and fouls it to the backstop. Strike one. This copyrighted broadcast is presented by Authority of the Bats and Major League Baseball and is intended solely for the private, non-commercial use of our audience. Any publication, reproduction, retransmission, or other use of the descriptions or accounts of this game without the express written consent of the Bats and Major League Baseball is prohibited. 0-1 to Sabato. A little bit high. One ball and one strike. Two teams will have a quick turnaround for tomorrow afternoon, but then back to an 8:07 Eastern time game Thursday night, so a lot of time after tomorrow's game to recoup. The 1-1, swing and a tip foul at the plate. It's 1-2. 8:07 Eastern Thursday and Friday. Friday night, a note, will be over on Talk Radio 1080 for Friday night's game. Saturday, 7:37 Eastern, and then the Sunday series wind up at 3:07 Eastern time. Final meetings of the year between the Bats and the Saints. One, two to Sabato. Fouls it back left of the plate, and the count holds 1-2. Saints still right in the mix in the second half championship race if they can get Scranton Wilkes-Barre to lose a game. Rail Riders enter the night having won 7 straight to take first place. The pitch, swing and a miss. Sabato gone on strikes for the second out of the inning. It's the first strikeout for Farr and the 8th of the game for Bats pitching. They're at the corners with 2 outs for Henry Mendez. 1-for-4, Singleton scored his last time in the 7th. Scranton won tonight, so they've won 8 in a row. They beat Rochester. Saints trying to keep pace. First one to Mendez, in for a strike. Ready against left-handed batter. Farr trying to pitch around a 1-out triple and hit batter. First and third, 2 outs, 11-5 Saints, bottom of the 8th. There is action in the St. Paul bullpen. The 0-1, strike on the outside edge, nothing in two. Right-hander throwing for the Saints. That is Garrett Acton. Looks like he will be the man in the 9th. 0-2 pitch to Mendez. High, 1-2. Already the 1-2. Down and in. Picked out of the dirt by Banfield. 2-2. Already. Here's the 2-2. Just missed off the plate away in the count full. 3-2 count, 2 outs. The runner from first, Walner, will be on the move with the pitch. Culpepper not quite as fully committed over at third. There goes Walner, the 3-2. Line drive, right field, base hit. Haggerty had it go by him and go to the wall. Culpepper scores. Here is Walner around 30, scores. Mendez into second standing. It is 13-5 Saints here in the 8th. We'll see how that scored. I don't know if it took a funny hop on Haggerty. It looked like he was going to be able to play it, and then it just bounced right by him. It was going to be a hit. That ball bounced right by him. We'll see how they score it. So far, no error charged. Here is Gabby Gonzalez. Righty on righty. First pitch breaking ball in for a strike. They've ruled it a straight double. The pitch. Bounce foul, third base side, nothing in two. So a double for Mendez, his ninth double, RBIs 31 and 32 on the year for him. I don't know that Haggerty ever made contact with that ball, but he definitely was kind of caught in between on it. 0-2 to Gonzalez outside, 1-2. Gonzalez tonight 2-for-4, a double and a run scored. 8 unanswered runs from the Saints after the bats tied it with 1 in the top of the 7th. 1-2 to Gonzalez. Swings and bounces it foul, third base side, and the count holds at a ball and 2 strikes. Now this has just all too often been the story of late for the bats. And especially here in St. Paul. The 1-2. Swung on, hammered on a high line to left. That ball is gone into the bats' bullpen. Home run, Gabby Gonzalez. A 2-run shot, his 12th of the year. His 3rd hit tonight. It is 15-5 Saints here in the 8th. Six RBIs on the year for Gonzalez. 4th home run tonight for St. Paul. Well, they're certainly capable. Their offense has been struggling a bit since the break, but it's full throttle tonight. Here's Cody Morissette, swinging a miss on a high fastball, strike one. Righty against left-handed batter. Here's the 0-1. Bounce foul into the Saints dugout, first base side. Nothing in two. They do push-ups for each run here on top of the first base Saints dugout, and they're worn out down there. He got some tired arms. They're having to hammer out push-up after push-up. The 0-2. Swung on, skied foul. Back left of the plate to the roof. Count holds at 2 strikes. They're Usher Tainers here. Do them. They do them after they do however many runs they have after each run they score. So they scored to get it up to 13. They did 13. They just scored to get it up to 15, so they had to do 15 more. 0-2. It's high. 1 ball and 2 strikes. One-two pitch outside, 2-2. Far ready, the 2-2. Bounce foul, pass first. Count holds 2-2. Nobody loosening in the bats bullpen. It's all far right now. A guy who's a multi-inning reliever. They want him to finish this and save the rest of the pen. Tomorrow, Lodolo expected to throw 60 to 65 pitches, according to reports. So that probably means you could use a Sam Benscooter tomorrow to cover a couple of innings. 2-2. There's a swing and a fly ball. Short center. Long run in. Benson gets there, makes the catch. That ends the inning. Saints add 4 more. We go to the 9th. 15-5 St. Paul on Sports Talk 790.
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0: Ninth inning, 15-5 St. Paul. New pitcher for the Saints, the right-hander Garrett Acton, the native of Naperville, Illinois, becomes the fifth Saints pitcher of the night. He's on to try to close it out. Usuk go an inning, no hits or runs, a walk, nothing more. And now Acton, he gets P.J. Higgins to start the frame. Higgins 1-for-3 with a run scored. Righty against righty, first pitch, misses outside, ball one. Acted on for the fifth time with the Saints. It's his seventh appearance in the league this year between Jacksonville and St. Paul. 3-0 with a 1.08 ERA. 8 3rd innings, 2 hits, 2 walks, 12 Ks. Grounded back up the middle between the legs of Acton. It goes right to the second baseman. Morissette shaded up the middle. Fields it and throws Higgins out for the first out of the inning. One gone for Will Banfield. He's 2-for-3, a two-run single back in the second. Acton was originally drafted by the White Sox in the 35th round back in 2016 out of Illinois. Fighting Illini, made his big league debut with the A's in 23. The pitch, inside, ball one. Last year with the Rays, designated for assignment by the Rays in early November. The Rockies claimed him, designated him in January. The Marlins claimed him. The pitch, strike, 1-1. He was in the Marlins organization at the start of the year, designated for assignment by the Marlins on the 29th of March, traded to the Twins on April 2nd in exchange for righty Logan Whitaker. Went on the Twins injured list April 28th, with a right shoulder strain, then was transferred to the 60-day on May 19th. Here's a ground ball sharply at left side to his right, back in by Culpepper, fires on to first in time. Nice play by the Saints shortstop for out number two. Made that one look smooth. Two gone for Sam Haggerty. He's 2-for-3 and has been caught stealing. Rehab time with the Saints, and then was activated and optioned to this St. Paul team on Saturday. Acton has pitched in the big leagues this year with the Twins. 4 appearances, 1-1 with a 2.70 ERA. Delivers outside, ball one to Haggerty. Switch hitter bats left against the righty Acton. The bats an out away from dropping to 3-14 out of the All-Star break. And from dropping their 8th in their last 9 meetings with St. Paul. Haggerty takes a strike. It'll be St. Paul's 5th straight win over the Bats, and Bats will remain winless here this year. The 1-1 a strike, and it's 1-2. Bats down to their final strike. Acton ready. The 1-2 to Haggerty. Swing and a miss. Ball game over. The Saints take the series opener tonight. They've won 5 straight and 8 of the last 9 against the Bats. They win it by the final score of 15-5. 10 unanswered runs late from the Saints after the Bats had tied it. The Bats dropped to 3-14 out of the All-Star break. 15-5 Saints the final. We'll come back with more in a moment. This is Bats Baseball on Sports Talk 790.
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19: 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Okay, now 4, 9, 4, 9, 4. 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Sold to Kathy in the pink hat.
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0: Well, the Bats battled back after falling behind early tonight, had come all the way back to tie the game at 5 after a run in the 7th, but St. Paul 10 unanswered from there, 6 in the bottom of the 7th, 4 in the 8th, to go on to the 15-5 victory. So the Bats drop another one. They're now 0-5 in St. Paul this year. They are now 4-12 against the Saints in 2026. They've dropped 8 of their last 9 against St. Paul. The Bats did not have a 1-2-3 inning from a pitching standpoint. A reminder, when the Bats do have a 1-2-3 frame, it's a citywide clean inning. Louisville, your building called, and one citywide. 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Saints jumped out with 3 in the first. They've now scored 103 runs in the first inning this year, most in the IL. Bats battled back with 2 in the second. Saints got 1 in the second to make it 4-2, 1 in the fourth to make it 5-2. Bats got 2 in the fifth, 1 more in the seventh to tie it, but then 6 in the seventh, 4 more in the eighth, and the Saints get a 10-run win. With the loss, the Bats drop to 50-57 overall, 11-23 in the second half. They've now dropped 4 of their last 5, 9 of their last 11, and 15 of their last 18 games. They're 3-14 after the All-Star break. With the win, the Saints improved to 62-46 overall. They're 20-14 in the second half. They've won 4 of their last 6 and 6 of their last 9 games. 15-5 St. Paul, the final. We'll come back with all the totals in a moment. This is Bats Baseball on Sports Talk 790.
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0: Bats fall in the series opener here tonight in St. Paul. The Bats have now dropped five straight to the Saints, all of them coming in this ballpark. Final totals from this one tonight. The Saints did a lot of their damage late in this game. Final totals, the Saints 15 runs on 17 hits with an error and four men left on base. The Bats 5 runs, 10 hits with two errors and four men left. Winning pitcher, the Saints reliever Jack Anderson. He worked an inning, allowed two hits, an unearned run, and no walks or strikeouts. He improves to 3-4 with a win. Bats reliever Jonathan Lavallee takes the loss. An inning and two-thirds, five hits, five runs earned, a walk, a strikeout, a home run. He drops to 0-3. Time of game, 2 hours, 33 minutes, 6,946. Paid to watch it on this Tuesday night here at CHS Field. Bats will look to even the series at a game apiece here tomorrow afternoon. It'll be a 2:07 Eastern Time first pitch as the left-hander Nick Lodolo makes the rehab start from the Reds. It'll be the righty Ryan Gallagher on the mound for the Saints. He is 4-5 with a 6.38 ERA. 2:07 Eastern Time first pitch. Our pregame coverage begins at 1:37 Eastern. Hope you can join us here from St. Paul on 790 once again tomorrow afternoon. Stay tuned now. The Kentucky Office of Highway Safety scoreboard show is coming up next. Again, the final, the Saints 15 and the Bats 5. 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
0: Bats drop the series opener here in St. Paul as the Saints win it by the final score of 15-5. 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Please buckle up as you head home. We first check scores from around the International League on this Tuesday night, and

0: 11-run lead, and that held up. 15-7, the Clippers beat the Syracuse Mets in that one. Final in Gwinnett, the Stripers with a 4-run second. They went on to a 5-2 win over the Jacksonville Jumbo Shrimp. Final in Buffalo, the Norfolk Tides defeated the Buffalo Bisons 10-6, the final score there. Final in Worcester, Lehigh Valley hung a 4-spot in the fourth and another one in the ninth. The Iron Pigs got a 10-5 win over the Worcester Red Sox. Final in Moosic, the Scranton-Wilkes-Barre Rail Riders win again. They've now won 8 in a row. They defeated the Rochester Red Wings 8-3, the final score. They led that game 8-0 before 3 in the 8th from Rochester to slim the final margin. Final in 10 in Toledo, the Mudhens walked off with a 4-3 win over the Omaha Storm Chasers. That game went to the 10th, tied at 3. Omaha scoreless in the top of the 10th. The Hens able to scratch one across in the bottom half to get the win. Former Bat and Red Tanner Rainey, the winning pitcher in that game for Toledo. He improves to 5-3 on the year. Final in Memphis, the Redbirds all over the Nashville Sounds. 13-2 the final. They out-hit Memphis 20-10 in that game. It was an 8-run second inning that propelled Memphis onto the win. And they were postponed in Charlotte, the Knights and the Durham Bulls. Due to rain, they'll make it up as part of a doubleheader tomorrow. That's everything around the IL. Bats fall here tonight in St. Paul, 15-5 the final. When we return on the Kentucky Office of Highway Safety Scoreboard Show, we'll check the Major League scores. 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
0: Back on the Kentucky Office of Highway Safety Scoreboard Show, we check the Major League scores now, starting with the Reds opening a series tonight against the A's. The Reds win it 5-4 the final. That game was... the A's led that game 4-3 going to the bottom of the eighth. A's led 3-0 after two in the top of the fifth. Reds tied it with three in the fifth. A's took the lead with a run in the seventh, and the Reds got two in the bottom of the eighth to go in front and get the win. Julian Garcia, the winner for the Reds, to improve to 2-2. Hogan Harris took the loss for the A's, dropping to 3-1. Emilio Pagan got his 12th save. Hector Rodriguez made his big league debut in that game, playing right field and batting eighth, was 0-2, did draw the walk, and scored a run as well. Matt McClain had a double in that game for Cincinnati. Two RBIs for Ellie De La Cruz. Sal Stewart had one. The Reds scored a couple of runs on wild pitches and go on to the 5-4 win. So they have a chance for a series victory.

0: victory over the A's now tomorrow. Elsewhere around the big leagues, games in progress. They're in the bottom of the ninth in Arlington. The Rangers and the Giants are tied at four. Bottom of the eighth inning in Colorado. The Rockies broke a 5-5 tie with two in the bottom of the fourth. The Rockies, bottom of the eighth, hanging on to a 7-5 lead over the Tampa Bay Rays. They're through five in Seattle. The Tigers shutting out the Seattle Mariners 4-0. Who says the Tigers sold off their chances of winning? The Mariners have just two hits in that one. They're in the top of the fifth inning in Arizona. The Padres out to a 6-0 lead over the Arizona Diamondbacks. The D-backs have just two hits. The Padres scored three in the first, three more in the second. Everything else is final around the big leagues. In Baltimore, the Orioles defeated the Angels 3-1. The Angels out, hit the O's 11-4, but lose by two. Cade Povich, the winning pitcher for Baltimore, he's 2-1. Grayson Rodriguez took the loss to the Angels, dropping to 3-4. Yennier Cano, former St. Paul Saint, got his second save. Final in Cleveland, the Mets beat the Cleveland Guardians 6-2 the final. It was Sean Manaea getting the win. He's 3-5. Joey Cantillo took the loss, dropping to 8-7. In Philadelphia, the Phillies shut out the Washington Nationals 5-0 the final. Jesus Luzardo, the winning pitcher, he's 10-5 on the year, while Carson Palmquist took the loss, dropping to 0-2. Shut out in the Bronx, the Yankees blanked the Cardinals 2-0. Ryan Weathers, the winner, to go to 5-7. Hunter Dobbins took the loss, dropping to 2-2. David Bednar got his 25th save. At Fenway, all Red Sox, they hammered the Chicago White Sox 14-2. Six in the first, six more in the sixth, the big innings for Boston. Patrick Sandoval, the winner, to go to 1-0. Davis Martin took the loss, dropping to 9-6. Brian Bello picked up a three-inning save, his first. Final in Atlanta, the Braves staved off a ninth-inning Marlins rally. Atlanta hangs on for the 4-2 win. The Marlins scored two in the ninth but fell too short. Grant Holmes, the winner, to go to 7-4. Ryan Gusto took the loss, dropping to 0-3. Final in Kansas City, the Royals defeated the parent club of these Saints, the Minnesota Twins, 8-2 the final. The former Minnesota Twin and St. Paul Saint, Randy Dobnak, got the win for the Royals, improving to 2-0. Joe Ryan took the loss, falling to 6-8. In Milwaukee, the Brewers defeated the Pittsburgh Pirates 4-2 the final. Logan Henderson, the winner, to go to 6-1. He beat Jared Jones, who drops to 2-3. Trevor McGill got his 19th save. At Wrigley Field, the Cubs win again. They beat the Dodgers 5-1 the final score, as Ryan Rollison, the winner, to go to 6-1. He beat Tarik Skubal in his Dodgers debut. He falls to 7-6 on the year. And a final in Houston, the Astros defeated the Toronto Blue Jays 7-2 the final, a four-run fifth, the beginning for the Astros. Hayden Wesneski, the winner, to go to 2-0. Chad Dallas took the loss, dropping to 1-1. Here at CHS Field in St. Paul, the Saints come up big late to defeat the Bats by the final score of 15-5. We'll come back to tell you about it and with our GE Appliances play of the night. 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
0: Well, the Bats came into the night trying to carry over some momentum from a win on Sunday. They did have to stave off a late Indianapolis rally, but held on for the win, sending the righty Jonathan Harmon to the mound at games beginning tonight with the lefty Aaron Rozek pitching for St. Paul. The Saints jumped out to a quick lead against Harmon. In the bottom of the first, the leadoff single by the Twins' number one prospect, Walker Jenkins. Harmon then walked the Twins' number two prospect, Kalen Culpepper. Then it was Matt Wallner, the Forest Lake, Minnesota native, homer down the right field line, a three-run shot, his 20th of the year, and the Saints had a 3-0 lead. Bats had a quick answer, though, in the top of the second off of Rozek. Back-to-back singles for Michael Tolley and Will Benson. And then with one out, P.J. Higgins singled to left to load the bases. That brought in Will Banfield. He singled to right center toward the alley, plated both Tolley and Benson to make it a one-run game at 3-2. Banfield was thrown out at second base, 9-6, trying to stretch it to a double. Bats didn't score any more in the inning. In the bottom of the second, with one out, Ben Ross launched a home run to straightaway center field, his 10th of the year, and it was a two-run game at 4-2 Saints. Saints added on in the fourth off of Harmon with one out, a walk to Cody Morissette. He went to second on a wild pitch thrown by Harmon, and then Ben Ross singled him in with a single to left, and that made it 5-2 Saints. But in the top of the fifth, the Bats got closer. Rozek went four, allowed two runs on five hits, walked one, struck out one. Alejandro Hidalgo came on for the fifth with one out. Sam Haggerty singled to center, but took off as Hidalgo was in his set, trying to get him to balk or maybe just get flustered. He didn't. He stepped off calmly through to second. They caught Haggerty stealing 1-4-3 for the second out of the inning. Then Francisco Urbaez doubled down the left field line. The next man up was Edwin Arroyo. He launched a home run to right center, his 12th Bats home run of the year, made it a one-run game at 5-4 Saints. Harmon went five, allowed five runs on seven hits, walked two, struck out six, threw a wild pitch, and allowed a pair of home runs. Jonathan Lavallee took over for the Bats in the sixth, worked a scoreless inning. Then in the top of the seventh, P.J. Higgins reached on an error committed by the third baseman Ross to start the inning. Then back-to-back singles from Banfield and Haggerty loaded the bases. Francisco Urbaez with a fly ball deep enough into right, plated Higgins from third, a sac fly for Urbaez, and the game was tied 5-5. So a 5-5 game headed to the bottom of the seventh with Lavallee back out there for the Bats. With one out, Walker Jenkins doubled to left, and then with two outs, the Bats opted to intentionally walk Matt Wallner, the left-handed hitter, to set up a righty-righty matchup with a dangerous right-handed power hitter in Aaron Sabato. So Sabato coming to the plate with two on, two out in the bottom of the seventh. It's our GE Appliances play of the night. And you know he's going to have a mind to try to make the Bats pay. Righty against righty. First one to Sabato. He swings and hits a high fly ball into left. Urbaez back to the wall. Gone into the Saints bullpen. Home run, Aaron Sabato. A three-run shot. His 20th of the year to match Wallner for the team lead. He's put the Saints back in front here in the seventh. They lead it 8-5. That's our GE Appliances play of the game. GE Appliances, good things for life. It did not take Sabato long to make the Bats pay. First pitch with that three-run homer. Then Henry Mendez singled to left. Gabby Gonzalez singled to right center, moving Mendez to third. An errant pickoff throw as Lavallee lifted for Thomas Farr. Farr and errant pickoff throw allowed Mendez to score to make it a 9-5 Saints lead. Cody Morris at double to right center, plating Gonzalez to make it 10-5. Ben Ross with a single to left to play Morris at to make it 11-5. It was a 6-run, 10-batter seventh inning for the Saints. They added four more in the eighth. A one-out triple by Culpepper off of Farr. Then Matt Wallner was hit by a pitch with two outs. Mendez doubled to right to play both Culpepper and Wallner. That made it 13-5. And then Gabby Gonzalez with a two-run home run to left, his 12th of the year, made it 15-5. The Saints went on to win it by that final score. They scored 10 unanswered after the Bats got one in the seventh to tie it. 15-5 St. Paul, the final score here tonight, as the Saints have won 5 straight and 8 of 9 against the Bats. Bats will look to end that run and even the series at a game apiece here tomorrow afternoon. It'll be a 2:07 Eastern Time first pitch as the lefty Nick Lodolo, the Reds rehabber, expected to go to the mound for the Bats. It'll be the right-hander Ryan Gallagher on the mound for the Saints. 2:07 Eastern Time first pitch. Our pregame coverage begins at 1:37 Eastern. Hoping you join us from St. Paul once again here on 790 tomorrow afternoon. That'll wrap up coverage of Bats baseball for tonight. Big thanks to Carl Blanton back in the studio doing a great job keeping us up and running all evening long as usual. Now, this is Nick Curran. Again, the final, the Saints 15 and the Bats 5. Until tomorrow afternoon, thanks so much for listening and good night from St. Paul, Minnesota.
6: 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That ball carried to the wall. That ball gone. Grand slam home run off the bat of Ivan Johnson.
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7: Yeah, it's going to be that's a 20 sack guy. How are you going to beat them, right?
8: So plus 550, Rams are your there, leaders right? in the clubhouse.
7: But the Chargers and their roster and their health going into this season, already seeing rave reviews about Mike McDaniel, the work he's been doing with Justin Herbert, some of the footwork to make it easier him to throw the football a little bit more. Like, everything I have seen coming out of Charger camp has just been electric. And obviously the big question is, can they stay healthy on the offensive line? That was a big thing that killed them last year, right?
8: Oh, my man already are back in the tent.
7: Yeah, I mean, I know.
8: Slater was already back in the tent. Right. Oh, yeah.
7: I know. But that's the thing, why you have to wait and see how August goes, because, you know, it happened this fast for the Chargers last year, too. But if their offensive line is healthy, I don't know that they need anything else in a wide-open AFC. Because that's the thing. It's not like you're walking in going, okay, this is your overwhelming favorite. No, there's not that overwhelming team, right? You're gonna get a regression a little bit from the Patriots. Are the Bills still that great? Is anybody in the North still that great? The South is gonna be the South, so here we are. Why not us, right? The Chiefs are gonna have problems, right? Already having problems with some of their weapons. The Chargers, this is a really, really good team. They had everything they needed last year, and then two of their best offensive linemen got hurt, and things got a little bit more difficult for Justin Herbert. But they have the right guy. We talked about Mike McDaniel coming in. This is what he does better than almost anybody else. The work he does with Justin Herbert this year, he knows, is what's going to get me a head coaching job in the NFL a year from now, right? That's what's going to make the Jets call him and going, hey, we saw what you did there with Herbert. We got Dante Moore coming in. We look like you work with him. He knows. this. That's what's going to be. Whatever, it doesn't matter. If he turns Justin Herbert into a top five, top seven NFL quarterback for an entire season, yeah, he's getting that gig. But already seeing some of the stuff he is subtly doing with him to get him the football out of his hands a little bit easier. I don't know that I can pick against the Chargers this year. They seemingly have everything they need. Could they be a little bit better at wide receiver? Yeah, a little bit, but I think it's a case where if the offensive line is really good, Herbert's good enough, he's going to make Ladd McConkey back into being Ladd McConkey, and they have enough depth. They could be a candidate for a trade at the deadline, wide receiver. Hey, they need somebody big to come in, you know, kind of like the Rams getting Devontae Adams, stuff like that. But outside of that, man, I tell you, it's going to be really hard to not pick an All-LA Super Bowl this year.
8: Right now, I'm waiting a response from our executive producer, Justin Frostberg, as to your prediction on the Chargers. Oh, I can't even read that on air. All right, so look, the fact we love Keenan Allen, Allen's stats for days, he's gone, which lets Ladd McConkey go back to his role. He's not fighting for footballs in that spot. Good. It's all about Alt and Slater. Can they stay healthy? Last year, they were down to, what are we talking, tackles 5, 6, 7 before it's all said and done. Hampton proved himself to be a pretty good runner. You bring in Keaton Mitchell, who, if he's healthy, is a game breaker. Like, that's a one look and gone kind of guy. So that's pretty exciting. Vidal performed well in spots last year as well. Yeah, you'd like to have more next to Q and Trey Harris. They need more out of him in his second year, the tight end position. They did bring in Joku behind Gadsden the second, as we look at that. So it's all good, and obviously the defense is strong. When we look at Super Bowl odds overall, because this is the fun part of it, right, start getting down in the numbers, the Bills are 10-1, Ravens at 12-1, Chargers at 16-1, same as the Chiefs, with the Patriots not too far behind. And then you got a little bit of a gap before you get to Houston and those Cincinnati Bengals tied with Denver at 19-1.
7: Yeah, I mean, I know that there's a ways to go. And again, you don't know how the health of teams is going to shake out, and it could happen for anybody. You never know. We've seen team seasons end in August before. But, I mean, I don't know. I really don't know who I would take outside of the Chargers. I don't think I'd take anybody outside of the Rams. The only thing that would stop me would be saying, do we really want to pick, you know, two teams in the same city? Like, is that really going to happen? Like, that's the only anomaly that really is affecting me right now is, okay, taking it in absolutes, Chargers in the AFC, Rams in the NFC, okay, great, but, you know, here's two teams that they're in the same city. Is that really going to happen? I got to get rid of that anomaly out of my thinking, because that's the only thing right now that would stop me from it.
8: I'm going to try to figure out what that parlay is to get to that Super Bowl matchup and what it would pay out for you, Smith, to have that happen as the Super Bowl will be at SoFi.
7: I got to think the odds are a little bit greater on that than maybe an all New York Super Bowl. So there is that.
8: No, that is true. That is just a little bit longer, no question about it.
7: I mean, really, it's all of that. Can all of that converge? Can all of that converge in one? All LA, both teams, Super Bowl. Can all of that really happen? Like, I mean, I don't know. I don't know if I should take that into account. Maybe I should. Like, is that really going to happen? Or are we going to look back, you know, 50 years ago? And of course, in 2026, the very first time we had two teams up. Like, I don't know, man. I really, but that's the only thing that would stop me.
8: Nothing
7: on the field would stop me. Just the math odds, I guess, of that is what would stop me.
8: Yeah, according to the Football Power Index, this is an ESPN creation. If you were to match that up, it's approximately 2.2% likelihood, which would make it the seventh most likely specific Super Bowl pairing, according to a quick
7: Google search. Wow, okay. All right, I feel better. See, now I feel better that it thinks it's actually a little more possible than
8: I thought. Well, I mean, they are
7: a little off the beaten path now.
8: They are two of the top seven favorites for the Super Bowl. So, I mean, Boo. We're not looking at massive odds here. Like, the big question is, when do people decide they don't love Justin Herbert anymore?
7: Yeah, I'll tell you, man, that's why we went when they hired Mike McDaniel. That was such a big move. That was such a big move. I'm telling you.
8: If nothing else, he's going to give us some great quotes, because he better be available to the media. That's all I can say.
7: Exit about a Fresca exit Swollen Dome. Jason Smith, Mike Harmon live from the Fox Sports Radio studios. We got more football on the way, but coming up next, we get into the biggest story of the night. And again, we'll tell you just exactly why the baseball season isn't over just because the Dodgers got Scooble. That's next right here. Jason and Mike, Fox Sports Radio.
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4: Broad ridge of high pressure continues to dominate much of the western U.S., bringing hot, dry conditions from California into the Great Basin and the Pacific Northwest. Temperatures across parts of the interior Northwest and Columbia Basin will climb well into the 90s. The biggest weather story remains wildfire smoke and the air quality across Washington State and portions of the Pacific Northwest. The National Weather Service says extensive smoke will continue to blanket much of eastern Washington, while shifting wind patterns are spreading haze and unhealthy air into western Washington, including the Seattle metro area. Across the Southwest, another hot summer day expected from Arizona through Nevada and New Mexico. In the Central Plains and Midwest, warm and humid conditions continue with scattered afternoon and evening thunderstorms possible. Along the East Coast, temperatures remain seasonably warm with a mix of sunshine and scattered showers from the mid-Atlantic into the Southeast. Gulf Coast communities also expecting typical summertime thunderstorms. That's your national forecast. I'm Monica Nelson.
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20: In 2005, investigators in Palm Beach, Florida began uncovering a dark secret.
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20: There was a wealthy man in Palm Beach who was offering young girls a way to make money. That man was Jeffrey Epstein, and he had set up a system designed to bring him underage girls. Local police and the federal government would investigate and, by their count, find dozens of victims. Epstein would become one of the world's most infamous predators, a man who could have faced decades in prison but served just 13 months in his own wing of a county jail.
23: Why would you cut this deal with Jeffrey Epstein?
20: Epstein's abuse would span years and cross state lines.
24: New York, Palm Beach, New Mexico.

0: Ice Cube's Big 3 season is heating up. The most competitive basketball league on earth is on CBS this Sunday. The two best teams go head-to-head as Coach Nancy Lieberman and Greg Monroe's Dallas Power take on the one-seed Chicago Triplets, led by Coach Dr. J and Captain Montrezl Harrell. Then Coach Gary Payton and the Boston Ball Hogs battle Nasir Khor and the Detroit Amps in a must-win game for Boston. 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
7: A Grammy Award-winning producer has died. David Rivkin, better known as David Z, was a pioneer and primary architect of the Minneapolis sound, which left a massive imprint on funk, rock, pop, and R&B. In 1976, he engineered a teenaged Prince's first demo tapes. David Z was 78. Come hear Uncle John's band, All Around You. 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
12: Just before midnight on Saturday, February 19th, 2005, Danielle Imbeau and her friend Richard Patron left a crowded Philadelphia bar. 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
13: It does not make sense. 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
15: No one had a motive to kill them.
12: Those same questions frustrated law enforcement. The FBI called it murder for hire.
13: Who killed these two individuals, and how did they get rid of them?
16: Both of them weren't the target. One of them was the target. The other one was wrong place, wrong time.
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15: It was definitely murder for hire for Danielle, not for Richard.
13: You're right, it could be. But it also could be something your son did, too.
15: 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No one.
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5: The Cubs sent the Dodgers to a fifth straight loss, 5-1. Losing pitcher Tarek Skubal in his first start with his new team allowed just two runs in six innings and had six strikeouts. Houston won again, 7-2 over Toronto. The Brewers, with the best record in the majors, beat Pittsburgh 4-2. Texas ended a six-game losing streak with a run in the bottom of the ninth to beat San Francisco 5-4. Victories for Detroit and San Diego. Tampa Bay, in 11 innings, won 9-7 at Colorado. The Yankees shut out St. Louis 2-0. George Lombard Jr. homered for his first major league hit. Boston won its sixth game in a row. Atlanta won its sixth straight. Philadelphia shut out Washington 5-0. The Nationals have lost seven straight, and Nationals all-star outfielder James Wood was placed on the IL. And the Reds, with two runs in the eighth, beat the A's 5-4. The Atlanta Falcons gave running back Bijan Robinson a three-year extension. I'm Steve DeSager.
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0: Ice Cube's Big 3 season is heating up. The most competitive basketball league on earth is on CBS this Sunday. The two best teams go head-to-head as Coach Nancy Lieberman and Greg Monroe's Dallas Power take on the one-seed Chicago Triplets, led by Coach Dr. J and Captain Montrezl Harrell. Then Coach Gary Payton and the Boston Ball Hogs battle Nasir Khor and the Detroit Amps in a must-win game for Boston. 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
3: We're talking about peacocks.
4: 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The peahen is the female. They are not native to the United States, although they thrive in coastal, warmish areas.
3: So when you see that thing fully displayed, when that peacock wants to have a little good time with a peahen, that thing may go 5 to 7 feet in every direction.
4: 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Again, the peacocks will use it to try to ward off or intimidate trespassers in their territory, but for the most part, the whole thing is to impress the peahens.
3: And they will shake those feathers, and the shaking isn't just like, hey, look how pretty. Mm-hmm. Science has discovered semi-recently those vibrations are in lockstep with the peafowl's head feathers that they used to think were just for show, but mm-hmm. now they realize they vibrate at the same intensity and that they can actually, you know, sort of feel when those tail feathers are vibrating in their direction through their head feathers.
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21: Here's something pretty disturbing I discovered while researching this podcast. This is what it actually says on the Los Angeles Police Department website. The site states that the Adult Missing Persons Unit investigates 3,200 cases a month, and 70% of those missing people are found or returned voluntarily within 2 or 3 days. It goes on to explain, and I quote here, "Since being a missing person is not a crime, police are given a very limited role while conducting these types of investigations." At the bottom of the webpage, it gets more disturbing. There's a section titled, "What if they never returned?" And here's the official police advice. In such situations, you may want to enlist the services of a private investigator to assist in your search. If you can't afford a PI, the police elaborate, quote, "Another option would be to contact the Salvation Army, which has a missing persons locator program." There is not a single sentence on the LAPD website that would lead a loved one of a missing person to have any faith that the police would properly investigate it. What the LAPD is basically saying is, if someone you love goes missing, don't overreact. They'll probably turn up, unless they don't, in which case you should get someone besides the police to look into it. All this is my way of saying, if the police took missing persons cases as seriously as they do, say, bank robberies, I wouldn't have had to do this podcast in the first place.

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5: 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Kind of paining me, but I love my restaurants in Vegas. 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
9: Here's something pretty disturbing I discovered while researching this podcast. This is what it actually says on the Los Angeles Police Department website. The site states that the Adult Missing Persons Unit investigates 3,200 cases a month. And 70% of those missing people are found or returned voluntarily within 2 or 3 days. It goes on to explain, and I quote here, "Since being a missing person is not a crime, police are given a very limited role while conducting these types of investigations." At the bottom of the webpage, it gets more disturbing. There's a section titled, "What if they never returned?" And here's the official police advice. In such situations, you may want to enlist the services of a private investigator to assist in your search. If you can't afford a PI, the police elaborate, quote, "Another option would be to contact the Salvation Army, which has a missing persons locator program." there is not a single sentence on the LAPD website that would lead a loved one of a missing person to have any faith that the police would properly investigate it. What the LAPD is basically saying is, if someone you love goes missing, don't overreact. They'll probably turn up, unless they don't, in which case you should get someone besides the police to look into it. All this is my way of saying, if the police took missing persons cases as seriously as they do, say, bank robberies, I wouldn't have had to do this podcast in the first place and end up chasing a violent criminal halfway around the country. I'm Neil Strauss, and you can hear the full story of To Live and Die in L.A.
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0: Ice Cube's Big 3 season is heating up. The most competitive basketball league on earth is on CBS this Sunday. The two best teams go head-to-head as Coach Nancy Lieberman and Greg Monroe's Dallas Power take on the one-seed Chicago Triplets, led by Coach Dr. J and Captain Montrezl Harrell. Then Coach Gary Payton and the Boston Ball Hogs battle Nasir Khor and the Detroit Amps in a must-win game for Boston. The game played the way you love. 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
18: The Cubs sent the Dodgers to a fifth straight loss, 5-1. Losing pitcher Tarek Skubal in his first start with his new team allowed just 2 runs in 6 innings and had 6 strikeouts. Houston won again, 7-2 over Toronto. The Brewers, with the best record in the majors, beat Pittsburgh 4-2. Texas ended a 6-game losing streak with a run in the bottom of the ninth to beat San Francisco 5-4. Victories for Detroit and San Diego. Tampa Bay, in 11 innings, won 9-7 at Colorado. The Yankees shut out St. Louis 2-0. George Lombard Jr. homered for his first major league hit. Boston won its 6th game in a row. Atlanta won its 6th straight. Philadelphia shut out Washington 5-0. The Nationals have lost 7 straight, and Nationals all-star outfielder James Wood was placed on the IL. And the Reds, with 2 runs in the 8th, beat the A's 5-4. The Atlanta Falcons gave running back Bijan Robinson a 3-year extension. I'm Steve DeSager.
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23: A trip to Rogers World. That's right. Not Mr. Rogers' neighborhood. It's Rogers World now. It's not just a neighborhood. It's an entire world. Welcome in the beginning of another hour of the Ben Maller Show. We are.

0: All right, we'll give you air. We'll give you nothing, and also a round trip to nowhere, Oklahoma, until they build an airport. That is void when they build an airport in nowhere, Oklahoma. It is outside in the sticks there. All right, thank you, Toby. Have a great night there, buddy. The great Toby from Minneapolis. Checking in, he did not win. But we're all going to be winners because the Queen of Hearts with Lorena. Send your questions in, boys. Hashtag Queen of Hearts. Hashtag Queen of Hearts. And there's a line open if you want to get on the air and speak. Do you have the balls to talk to Lorena? 877-99 on Fox. We'll get to that. We'll do it next.
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21: It's August 2023, a county government meeting in Pennsylvania's Lehigh Valley. 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
22: My two-month-old son was happily drinking milk from his bottle when he quickly started choking, turned blue, and went limp. My boyfriend transported our son to the changing table as I grabbed an anti-choking device and my boyfriend began assembling it. Two pumps of the device and my son was conscious, gasping for air and coughing up milk.
21: They all went to the ER to make sure the baby was okay.
22: But upon arriving at Lehigh Valley Hospital, the diagnosis quickly became something so different.
21: One of the doctors had a theory.
22: She stated to my father and mother-in-law that we are young, first-time parents who got frustrated with our baby and violently shook him to make him stop crying, and a confession would only make things easier for us.
21: The parents were told to leave the hospital without their son, and he wouldn't come home for 7 whole months.
22: I'm a postpartum mom dealing with the grief and the trauma of my son being ripped from my arms. And I'm a mom who lost everything in less than 24 hours due to one doctor's misdiagnosis. Enough is enough.
21: And then the next person speaks. And the next one. The stories they tell form a pattern of parents walking into a Lehigh Valley hospital to get help for a child, only to leave without them. And the same doctor's name kept coming up again and again. Pediatrician.
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21: 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From Serial Productions and the New York Times, I'm Diane Neary, and this is The Preventionist, a story about a doctor and the rise of a powerful field of pediatric medicine.
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0: Ice Cube's Big 3 season is heating up. The most competitive basketball league on earth is on CBS this Sunday. 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
12: 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Rookie quarterback Carson Beck will start the exhibition opener for the Cardinals on Thursday. In college football's preseason coaches poll, Ohio State is number one, Oregon is number two. In baseball, the Rays won in 11 innings at Colorado. The Cubs beat the Dodgers 5-1. L.A.'s lost five straight. New Dodgers pitcher Tarek Skubal in his team debut, two runs allowed in six innings. Milwaukee and Houston each won again. Atlanta won at six straight. Boston won at six in a row. Shutout wins for Philadelphia and the Yankees. Reds beat the A's 5-4 with two runs in the eighth, both on wild pitches. I'm Steve DeSager.
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19: Well, it turns out the price of flowers has gone up. Welcome in the beginning of another hour. Yes, another hour of the Ben Maller Show. We are in the air everywhere. As you or I are hanging out, you're in the passenger seat right there. As we are all about the sound. It's all about the sound. Coast to coast, border to border, and beyond on the vast and the extravagantly powerful microphones of FSR emanating live from the seats, the cheap seats of broadcasting, the dreaded overnight shift, now early mornings, guaranteed human from the world famous Fox Sports Radio studios where Scott from Northern Kentucky and Joe the Ghost Hunter. I haven't heard from those guys as much. I met them at the Maller meet and greet we did there. A wonderful time. They said, Maller,

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8: Uh-oh. 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Huh? 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

0: You have to love the laugh. And I'm having a little technical difficulties here, but you have to just bear with me. This is Eve Sports Radio. Shannon, do me a favor. I just logged in online, so I think we're good. Can you go to it now, or do you want to just do it at the break? Great.
1: Sorry for that, but this is Eve Sports Radio. And I just had to get logged in. My computer just went into a mystery fog, which it does sometimes. But welcome back to the show. It is August the 5th, 2026, Wednesday. Of course, you must love hump day. My phone number is 502-571-7900. That's 502-571-7900. That's Sports Talk 790 WKRD. I've got Shannon behind the glass. He's been there on time and ready to go. I've got my co-host, that other guy, parts unknown, whereabouts unknown, just a little bit of everywhere, Scott Bowage on. So let's bring Scott on. Scott, welcome to the show. How are you?
2: Coach, good morning. And I just want to let everyone know, especially Blandon, he'll be happy to hear that I did cash your checks yesterday. They didn't bounce. They didn't explode, blow up. I heard them ticking, though. So
1: There was a time limit on
2: them. People were wondering why I was driving so fast, but if they knew, they would understand.
1: They would understand. So, see, Blandon, I do pay. And we're going to be paying out really soon. Thank you, yes. Billy Hayes, Commonwealth Dodge, and County and Country Ford. Chuck Kane, I told you all. Just go see Chuck Kane, the coolest man in the car business. And that's just the truth. His name's Chuck Kane. That's all I can tell you. When you meet him, you'll understand what I'm saying. That's all there is to it. You would never. Chuck is like a hired gunman in a Western, Scott. He never says a lot, but you know, he's the quickest draw in town. That's Chuck. I'm just being honest with you. That's Chuck. But great people. We've got money we're going to be giving away. Billy Hayes' money. Can't wait. And we're going to have a fantastic time. But first and foremost, I have to get to, and I want to make sure that everyone knows that this is Eve Sports Radio. I am the brand. Yesterday, I went out to one of the most fantastic events, like always. Scott, this street rod, hot rod, national show that comes into the city of Louisville, where you'll have over 10,000, almost 11,000 cars, 30 years or older. Some of the nicest things, nostalgia just takes you back. So I go to Mike Lennings. Everyone knows Mike. You don't, Scott, but Mike Lennings sits on the Ohio River. It's great seafood. I got catfish. Oh, God, I had it all. Nancy, the owner, and her brother, they're just nicest people in the world. Great hospitality, great food. Unbelievable car, Scott. So, of course, I get out there. Everyone knows yesterday I had Dave Huber on with me, and he does a great job of just elaborating about what is transpiring and what is going on and some of the heritage and history of this car show. And every year I go out, Scott, I used to do my show at lunch, 12 to 1, because the cars were collecting at 12 to 1. They weren't collecting yesterday morning at 7, but if I could have done it 12 to 1, I would have been talking about fantastic cars. So this is the first thing I just want everyone to know before I get into yesterday. Scott, I'm walking with Donnie Browning. Great guy, other than being a cat fan. There are a lot of cat fans out there, but they're closet cars. I've converted, honestly. Dave Huber's a cat fan. He had his Kentucky hat on. I've converted David. He introduced me to numerous. There was a lady there that had a 66 convertible Mustang. I don't know her name. Her friend knew my son, Anthony, whole nine yards. We took pictures. We had a great time. Beautiful cars. I'm converting them, though. But they said they were cat fans, but they listen to eSports Radio. So, Scott, I asked Donnie, and this is the truth. I'm walking with Donnie and a guy named Rick Rust. I said, what is that? I had no idea, Scott. They said, that's a Chevy Vega. It just took me back. My brother, Larry, wanted a Chevy Vega so bad. Now, this is the truth, Scott. First thing that hit my mind is that the car that had that aluminum block back in the day? Mm-hmm. It was one of the very first ones. And they had issues with it. They said, that's the one. Scott, well, this, of course, this car didn't have aluminum block. It had everything in it, Scott. I don't know if it was a Hemi or if it was a 5.0 Mustang. I don't know what was in it, but it was not that aluminum block. But it was just, it took me back. I used to ride with my brother and go look at these cars with him when I was a little kid. And he was out of school. He had had his engineering degree. He was getting ready to buy his first car. He graduated from Louisville Speed School. Like I said, the people in my family are smart, Scott. Not me, but people in my family are very smart. I just graduated from speed school, and he was going to get a Chevy Vega, and I just couldn't believe it. I'm like, a Chevy Vega, Scott? The nostalgia is just crazy. It takes you back. That's all. Cars just take you back to when you were a kid. That's just all there is to it. And, oh, yes. They had the best cars in the world out there. And we had a great time, took pictures. I'm eating my clam chowder, Scott, kind of sitting in the corner by myself, and lady sitting right next to me. I don't know her name, but I appreciate her talking with me. She listens. I should have asked her name, but thank you. We had a great conversation. Thanks for listening. But, oh, Scott, it's just amazing, the cars that were out there yesterday and the cars that are in the city of Louisville now. Can't wait. So I want people to know.
2: Go ahead. Outside of the Chevy Vega, was there another car, a few other cars that stood out to you?
1: Absolutely. Okay, Rick Rust. Just met him with Donnie Brown. I don't know why he's hanging out with Donnie Browning, but he was. Rick's Cardinal. Donnie's a cat. He had a 55 Chevy black and gold, Scott. 55 Chevy. Even though I'm a Ford man, and we almost fought over this, and this is the truth, Scott, but he had a 55 Chevy black and gold, Scott. It looked like Fonzie. Everybody remembers Fonz. Everybody's old. Oh, my gosh. It just, again, it was like, it just took me back. The gold paint, the paint job was magnificent. He had changed it from the column. Back in the day, Scott, if you were old enough, cars were 3-speed in the column. He shifted them. It was right next to the steering wheel. You know, he had converted his. You know, he's got four in the floor. That thing can go get it. It was gorgeous. That one was one. Donnie Browning, and there's a collection of guys that takes their Camaros out there. Now, I'm just not a Chevy guy. Scott, I did own two Vets, as you well know. I'm a car person. I love cars. I sold cars. People are like, why do you sell cars? I love cars. I love that job. I loved that job. That was one of the best jobs I ever had was a car salesman. Scott, but I'm a Ford man. So Donnie Browning has a red and black Camaro. Really nice. I mean, laid out, Scott. I don't know why he's driving it. It's a Cardinal car. He's converted to. I told you, all these closet cats, they're Cardinals. Just come on out, guys. He had a beautiful red and black Camaro. But there were some really nice Camaros out there. Of course, it's supposed to be 30 years or older, and the cars I'm telling you about are 30 years or older, but there were some brand new Corvettes out there, Scott. $175,000 Corvettes. I mean, just magnificent cars. You had 1956 and 55 trucks. Dave Huber had his trucks. God, I didn't know this, that the drag cars, they used to have to push them to start them. And he had the truck that he pushed his drag car with out there. Yellow, nice. It was a Chevy, too. Dave, you got to get out of them Chevys. But there were a lot of nice cars. Now, let's talk about the Fords. Beautiful Mustangs everywhere. I told you about the woman's 66 or 65 Mustang. Just fantastic. And this woman had three or four different antique cars, Scott. I mean, three or four. She was telling me about them. I'm just sitting up there, mouth watering, going, But her Mustang was superior. They had Chargers, Scott. A Roadrunner was out there. Does anybody remember the Roadrunner, the Plymouth Roadrunner? They had the Roadrunner. There was a Barracuda out there, Scott. Of course, there was a Herman Munster car. You all remember the Herman Munster car with the big wheels in the back. Scott, if you could imagine it, it was there. That's all there is to it. So I had a gentleman walk up on me, and he bumped me. He bumped into me and says, this is Chevy territory. I said, this is Ford country. This is Kentucky. This is Ford country. So, you know, it was a 67-year-old with his dukes up with a 76-year-old, and either one of us threw a punch, our arm would have fallen off. But we had our dukes up. I'm a Ford man. That's all there is to it. So He says, then why are you driving that Dodge? I said, well, I had my TRX out there. I said, well, all I can tell you is this. As much attention as those Mustangs got, the new ones, my TRX got just as much attention. That's all. Everybody knows when 770 horsepower pulls in, people understand. It's like the great white shark, Scott. People get out of the way. Right. They get out of the way. When they see that big TRX coming in there, they all understand. Everybody starts turning right. They just got to park the seat for me. Parked right in front. They've read me right in the front. That's all, Scott. So anyway, we've got that going on. Again, Mike Lennings, I made my donation to the Crusade. To raise money, I'm sure they raised a boatload. I'm happy for it. And, Scott, I had people upset because Mr. Huber said that he's putting my Mustang in the calendar. And there are people out there that said, we have been submitting our cars for years. I said, you got to know people. Don't be mad. I'm in the calendar. I can't wait. February, my black convertible Mustang 2012 will be in the calendar. That's all. So anyway.
2: As you're not in a swimsuit, that's okay.
1: No, there'll be no swimsuits for Therese, but we're just playing. No, the cars that are in this calendar, Scott, my car will not be in. We're just playing. They're top shelf. Scott, the cars in the calendar will have $150,000 paint jobs. Do you hear me?
2: Wow.
1: $150,000 paint jobs. I don't think people understand the community needs to go out and just see what people have done. Some cars are original. You'll see a 1956 with original paint job. And some, Scott, will have, honestly, $100,000 paint jobs. $50,000, $60,000, $70,000 Hemi engines rebuilt in them. Just amazing. That's all amazing. So, anyway, make sure you get out to the fairgrounds Thursday, Friday, Saturday, and half the day on Sunday. And enjoy these cars. Speak with the people, great people. They've got all the stories about their cars, and you'll have a great time. So that is all. Now, Scott, we're going to go to break. It's already 7:18. I could talk about the cars forever. And here's the funny thing. Mark Dunbar, my roommate from Louisville. Yes, I took you. My name, image, and likeness was the money off his dresser. That's just the facts. Has his 67 and a half Nova out there, Scott. Really nice. Really nice. He's been out there since 3 a.m. to get his spot to where they go out to claim their spot for the show tomorrow, Scott. That's how big this thing is. It's just amazing. So please get out. The weather's going to be really nice this weekend.
2: You don't get a designated spot. You have to first come, first serve.
1: Oh, absolutely. Exactly. You have to go claim your spot. People have had the same spot, Scott, for 20 years, but you have to go out and claim it. You have to go out there and get in line. Martin's been out there since 3 a.m. I'm not playing. I mean that. That's how serious they are about this. Oh,
2: where is he at in line?
1: Okay, well, no, he's got his spot. They were able to go in, and he put his tent up, claimed his spot. He didn't take his car. He just claimed his spot. The cars go out tomorrow.
2: Right. Mm-hmm. Okay, so but what number was he in line when he got there at 3 a.m.?
1: I have to ask him if they do it that way, if they do give numbers, but I'll have to ask him. But they were backed up all the way to Phillips Lane. Everyone listening understands what I'm talking about. Phillips Lane, Scott, they're backed up almost to the expressway. They almost shut the expressway down until they open up the gates so everyone can flood in to pick their spot. Like Rick Rust, the gentleman with the 55 Chevy. As soon as you go on the fairgrounds, if you go right, 400 or 500 yards, you'll be able to see his car. If you walked into the fairgrounds, the front, and you went left 400 yards, you would run into Martin's car. Everybody has their spots that they pick. So I know where I'm going to go see. I've got about 5 people I'm going to go watch. And, of course, Dave Huber will be inside the convention. Some of his cars, Scott, they can't sit outside. That's all.
2: Wow.
1: Some of these are like that. Yep. So anyway, let's get to break, Scott. It's 7:20. When we come back, talk a little bit about who's going to be on with me tomorrow, the Hall of Famer. It's been on my show numerous times, Tubby Smith. We're going to talk about that after the break. This is eSports Radio. I've got Scott Bolwage. Phone number is 502-571-7900. We'll talk to you in a minute.
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1: Welcome back to Sports Radio 724. And yes, I know I'm into the cars. It is what it is. I'm sorry. I love them. Donnie Browning sent me a picture that Martin Dunbar probably and I went out to his barn out in Bullet East probably 2 years ago. And it was just a shell. If you'd asked me how much I would have given him for the shell, I wouldn't have given him $5. I mean, it was just... Martin was enamored, said yes, because he's in a car. He said, it's going to be really nice. But I said, what are you going to do with that? Well, he has finished it. And it was one of the official pace cars. It's beautiful. Guys, I'm going to post it. You all have to see it. I wish you could have seen it before Donnie started. But it's just unbelievable what they do with these cars. I mean that. It's unbelievable. They just love these cars. It's unbelievable what they've done. So, Scott. Tubby Smith will be on with me tomorrow.
0: Yeah.
1: No question about it. The 10th coach in Kentucky history. Hall of Famer. Had a season, I want to say, 1998, 16-0 regular season record. 5 times SEC regular season champion. And he coached everywhere from Minnesota, Texas Tech, High Point, Georgia before then. Great person. I mean, just fantastic person. It was a tough job when he took it at Kentucky. I'm not going to sit here and tell you it wasn't. A lot of people in Kentucky didn't want him to hire Tubby Smith, an African-American coach. They didn't. But he did it with class and dignity and did a great job. Now they love Tubby. I mean, they love Tubby. Absolutely. For what he did for the program, won a national championship there, and just how he represented them, there's no question. Lexington loved Tubby Smith. I'm going to have Tubby on with me tomorrow and just can't wait. Coach Beard was like, oh, God, am I going to have to get up to yell at Tubby? I said, you might just have to wake your butt up because he wants to congratulate Tubby Smith on going into the Naismith Hall of Fame. So can't wait for that. I really can't.
2: Huge honor.
1: Huge honor. And rightfully so. That's all there is to it. Rightfully so. I sent you a list, Scott, of what someone assembled thinking it was the top 20 coaches of all time. And I think they had Coach Crum 13th or 12th, but Tubby Smith is just sitting right on the outside of that. I'm just being honest with you. If he may be able to bump some of the people at 18, 19, 20, in my opinion. I'm going to talk about it tomorrow when I get Coach Smith on with me, but I just want people to know that Coach Smith will be on with me tomorrow. Now, I'm going to throw it to you, Scott. It's 7:27.
0: Okay.
1: You always say I don't give you your time to shine. I'm going to give it to you. You're going to first tell everybody about our contest. All I'm telling them is that I want to be cutting checks. If you want to double your money and you get in the Briar's Patch, you can. If you do not want to double your money and stay out of the Briar's Patch, you don't have to. And there'll be a check a week sent from Esports Radio to someone, period. The winner at the end will receive $1,000. Second place is paying $250. That's not chump change. It's not chump change.
2: No, it's not.
1: Third place is going to get, I guess, some gift cards, but now that Southside killed me yesterday with my surcharge on my gift cards, it's just amazing. You guys, you'll have to understand, see, Southside is, for some reason, after me. He says, Mr. Jerry, who gave you the money to make the donation to the crusade? Because we all know you didn't reach in your pocket to pull out that money. Southside, I wrote a check for Eve Sports Radio. I did. It was for a great cause. I sure did. And don't you believe Blandon and those guys all the time. Don't believe them. That's all. And Scott's checks did not bounce. He cashed two of them yesterday. So if you're good, Southside, get into the contest. But win the contest, which I don't know if you can do, because I've got good people that can pick games. And then if you do, get in the Briar's Patch against Esports Radio to double your money. We'll see how good you are. I want a piece of you, Southside. So, Scott, I'm throwing it to you. Explain to everyone what is going to transpire and what the first five games are going to be. Go ahead.
2: Okay, so first and foremost, everybody needs to understand that this money that is being paid out is not coming from Jerry Eves. So
1: it's not.
2: So those checks won't bounce. So this is good money.
1: It's good money.
2: That's first and foremost. Secondly, one thing that when I came on last year and I started, I want to say being full-time, but working with you more, I wanted to do something to where we could keep track of things, to where people could just kind of call in and, you know, make it a little easier than the way we were keeping track of everything last year, you handwriting down everything and sending me pictures and me putting things on spreadsheets so we could keep it a little bit more organized and make it more public for everybody. Okay. So with the advancement of technology, we've got ourselves a website that'll be posted soon. It will come with an app that you can download onto your phone where you can keep up not only with the picks, but with the radio show. So you can go there to tune into the radio show. It'll take you to the link for the radio show. Mm-hmm. And then most importantly, it'll have the weekly picks up. So we can go on there, make your picks. You do still have to call into the radio show.
1: We can
2: so you
1: track
2: will get
1: calls.
2: A notification.
1: Yes.
2: Yes.
1: Tell them again. Tell them again, Scott.
2: So you will get a notification. So you can go at least 1 week without calling into the radio show and submitting your picks. But we do want everybody calling into the radio show to submit their picks on air. So let's make sure everybody understands that.
1: At least twice a month. You have to call in. It's a call-in show. But there will be, you'll have the ability to go right online, see the games on Monday, start to think about what you want to do, making your selection, however you want to do it. And we're going to have a lot of fun with this. It's really going to be a nice platform. It really is. You did a good job with it, Scott. So I'm happy to see that and can't wait to see. I'm sure, guys, we'll have a few hiccups. We all understand. We'll work through them. So don't sweat it. We'll work through them. But I can't wait. Billy Hayes can't wait. It's the only show in town. I don't think anyone else could do it other than Matt Jones. Matt could. But I don't think anybody else has the facilities to give away the money we're going to give away this year. And people have a lot of good lunches off of Eve Sports Radio. Go see Town and Country, Commonwealth Dodge. Great people. They'll take great care of you. My wife today is picking up my Explorer. I've had it in there. Had some transmission issues. Had about 90,000 miles. Been taken care of. They got us a rental car. I mean, first class act. You just need to give them a shot. That's all I'm telling you. If you need a Ford or a Dodge, you need to go to Commonwealth or Town and Country. That's all there is to it. So, Scott, I can't wait. We'll get those up. Now, tell everyone the games, the first five games that we're going to have this year. We've got some really good games, and we've got a few games that, of course, we know is going to win, but we've got some really good games. Give them the games.
2: So, we've got North Texas at Indiana, Youngstown State at Kentucky, Clemson at LSU, Louisville at Ole Miss, and the game that matters the most is SMU at Florida State.
1: Matters the most? Florida State's awful now. I mean, they're going like the dodo bird. I hope Florida State can resurrect themselves, but they're just awful. Now, those are some really good games. Of course, IU, we're going to get to the top 20 coaches poll football. We're going to talk about different things football-wise a little bit after this, the next break. But IU North Texas, that's a cakewalk. IU will win. This Kentucky-Youngstown State, I want to watch it because, of course, Will Stein, new coach, want to see what the offense looks like. That's what I think in this state, Scott, right now. Yes, Louisville-Ole Miss is huge because it's just a huge matchup. But people just want to see the offense, what Kentucky's going to look like offensively. I'm looking for it myself, that Youngstown State game. The Clemson-LSU is as big as the Louisville-Ole Miss game. Those two games right there, Scott, there are implications because you've got the ACC and the SEC. Yep. Louisville's the third-ranked team in the ACC. Ole Miss is the third-ranked team in the SEC. And we know Ole Miss is ranked much higher in the national poll, which we're going to get to after the break. But those two games have implications, so we'll have five. There'll be certain weeks there are only four games. There'll be certain weeks there'll be five games. We're not going to leave out any good games. We want to see what people can do. And being able to go on the website, Scott, makes it a lot easier for everyone. So, yes, it will not always be five games. Some weeks there will be four games. But I think this opening week is going to be really good. We're going to go to break at 7:34. When we come back, we're going to start to dive into the Louisville Ole Miss, Clemson LSU. And I'm going to throw it to you. I'm going to let you have a chance to marinate over the break about this. People here in this area were upset that Louisville was not in the top 25. They were sitting at 26, Scott, okay? And they thought that they should have been ranked higher than Clemson. Both teams were 4-4 in conference last year, both teams. We were at the Louisville game when Louisville did defeat Miami. We were both there. They played superb. They defeated Miami. There's no question about that. They beat Miami good, every aspect. Special teams, they outplayed Miami at every aspect. So that's one side. The other side is that you're still 4-4 in the ACC. ACC, very, very much top heavy. Miami did turn it around. Miami was a few plays from winning a national championship. I'm not going to let them take that away from the ACC. But other than that, I just don't understand why Louisville fans will not let the team develop before they're up in arms that we're not ranked in the top 25. And we're going to talk about it more after the break. Is East Sports Radio, 735, phone number 502-571-7900. We'll speak with you in a minute.
3: 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Then Coach Gary Payton and the Boston Ball Hogs battle Nasir Core and the Detroit Amps in a must-win game for Boston. 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
1: 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We're here.
2: Yep.
1: September the 5th. So we're absolutely less than a month away from the games. I love college football. I love professional football better, but I do love college football. As AC said, we all understand AC. He is crazy, but he does listen to every show. I've won over 80%. When people get in the Briar's Patch, Scott, I'm 8 out of 10, pretty good. I bet pretty good average. So I sent you something that, of course, everyone loves now that they've got my email or telephone number. They send me things. So, Scott, I sent you a little message that someone sent to me who thinks that he's winning my contest. I'm winning the contest. Get a trophy so my name can be on it. Scott, Martin Dunbar wanted me to have this. Everybody wants a trophy. Martin last year was pushing for it because Martin was in the running. I think Martin came in second or third for the money. But everybody wants a trophy, Scott. What are we going to do about this trophy situation? There is a trophy. Oh. I'm taking it out of the winnings. So what do they want? A trophy or the money, Scott? Which one's more important?
2: Well, I mean, I'm sure we could put something up on the website, a little picture, and we can get I can get an AI photo of them holding a trophy, I'm sure.
1: That may be what we have to do. I'm going to have my sponsors up. I don't know if I'm putting winners up. That would be, I don't even know if the winners want to be seen up, Scott. But Southside, you're not winning. That's all there is to it. I can't wait to beat you. I just can't. This is a new year. I've got people that think the lady that was sitting next to me said that she's going to have her son call because he's good at picking games. I told her, please do. I told her she should call in, but please do have your son call. I'm going to beat him too. That's all there is to it, Scott. I'm going to beat him too. There are a few people I love to beat. Blandon, Ron, of course. Ron, I can't wait. I can't wait to tag Ron. I cannot wait. That's personal. There are a few things that are personal, Scott. It's here now. The contest is back. I'm glad. So let's go to this top 25. Go ahead. I'm sorry.
2: Okay. It sounds like this is you're doing this more for your ego than anything else.
1: The man with the gold rules. That's all. I make the rules. I pass out the checks. I just get to pick last. That's all. I pick the over-under, Scott. I'm like Vegas. Scott, let me tell you something. This Las Vegas, and I'm telling people, I don't know how anyone gambles. I'm giving money away. This is not gambling. I don't gamble. I really don't. Okay, great. We're going to come to our first caller. Well, I'm going to bring it on because I didn't know he was on the line, but I'm going to let him describe what happened yesterday. Bring Blandon on the show, please. Blandon, welcome to eSports Radio. How are you?
19: Hey, good morning, Jerry, and the great Shannon, the dude, and Coach Scotty. Hope everybody's great.
2: Good morning.
19: Jerry, I want to tip my hat, man. This is amazing. You're giving away $5,000 for the winning the contest. That's awesome. Thank you, Jerry.
1: Just remember, my show is taped. It was never $5,000. This is not Davis Plumbing. I'm not in Las Vegas. I'm not.
19: Wait a minute. You mean to tell me? Wait a minute. Hold up. Jerry, come on, man. This is unbelievable. You're not giving away $5,000?
1: No. I'm giving away $1,000. $1,000.
19: Oh, man. You know what? There really isn't no Easter Bunny. There really isn't a Tooth Fairy. I'm devastated.
1: You're devastated. You're sick. Something's wrong with you. Now, on the serious side, I want to say this again. We're giving away $1,000. Do not listen to Blandon. But Blandon, tell them what you told me yesterday. You called me last night and said, can you believe this? I want you to describe what you told me about the Reds game. Tell them.
19: Well, you know, Jerry, as you and I talk a lot in private about this gambling situation in our country right now on a very serious note, you know, everybody now has got these gaming apps that you can get with these different websites and that. And the gaming app industry is, in my opinion, one of the worst things that's ever been invented. There's a lot of people right now that are struggling out here that are so far in debt with these gambling apps and losing. I don't understand. You can't beat these people in Las Vegas that set these numbers. But, for instance, last night, Cincinnati Reds played the Oakland A's up in Cincinnati. And I was listening to the end of Matt Jones and Shannon yesterday, and they had a little conversation about the run line, which means, like, you can bet every major league game and they will set an over-under run scoring line, which means Las Vegas says there's going to be a total of 8 runs or 9 runs, and you can bet whether it's going to be under that amount or over to win a bet. And as you and I talked, you know, last night, I still think there's voodoo involved or black magic or Kreskin or somebody. But anyway, last night, the line on the Cincinnati Reds and Oakland game was 9 runs. And I heard the KSR crew yesterday talking about betting that and who was going to do this and that. Well, anyway, last night, the game ends. Cincinnati wins 5-4, Jerry. They are right on that line. And this is unbelievable that these people are that good in Vegas at setting these lines. But anyway, what my point is going forward, I hope all of us have so much fun. College football is so fun. And thank you and all your sponsors again, and all, on a very serious note, for having this very fun contest that we all love to participate in. But at the end of the day, I hope, Jerry, that people understand that you are not beating these people. If you think you are, I got some land in the Ohio River I want to sell you.
1: There you go. Great point. Well taken. I appreciate your call. I really do. It's 7:45. There's nothing to say on that. Let's get to our last break, Shannon. eSports Radio. We'll be back in a minute.
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1: 7:48. It is August the 5th. I did say August the 5th, 2026, Wednesday, hump day. We're halfway there. Just remember, after today, it's all downhill. The weekend is looking at us, and you can go out to the car show. So, Scott, this top 25 in football. We're here now. The games are legitimately here, and Indiana, national champion, there's no way anyone in their right mind said that 3 years ago, no one. So anything is possible for the University of Louisville fan base because we have watched IU win a national championship. But the Cardinal fans are upset they're not in the top 25. I told you I was going to ask your opinion. What do you think? 4-4 last year, did defeat Miami. Clemson's in front of them, defeated Clemson. What do you think? Do they have a talking point? Coach Brown?
2: Yes and no.
1: Okay.
2: But when you look at their record last year and the way they finished the year, So you look at their bowl game that they won, they beat Toledo, which is not really big. Mm-hmm. Big thing to hang your hat on. Beat Kentucky. You know, Kentucky was very down last year, struggled. Mm-hmm. So, you know, there wasn't anything surprising there. But their last three ACC games, they lost. Mm-hmm. So they did lose to Clemson. They started out very strong. Yes, they started out 4-1. Mm-hmm. And then lost their last three in the ACC. And they took a bad loss at SMU.
1: Yes, lost to Clemson. I'm sorry. I think I said beat Clemson. I meant to say lost to Clemson, but go ahead. You're exactly correct.
2: Right. So they had a bad loss to Cal in overtime, mm-hmm. lost to Clemson, Two home games that they lost. And then they went on the road to SMU, got beat pretty bad. Mm-hmm. So, you know, they don't have a lot of ground to stand on in that aspect. But then you look at Clemson. Mm-hmm. Clemson, you know, they started almost complete opposite. They started out slow. They started out 0-2 in the conference where, you know, people were surprised at that. They had a bad loss to Syracuse.
1: Mm-hmm. Very bad loss to Syracuse.
2: At home.
1: Catastrophic.
2: And then, you know, they came back and they finished, you know, winning their last three ACC games. So, you know, people can argue, but I would say, and also here's the other thing with Clemson and Louisville. Clemson is, I want to say historically, but, in, you know, yes. The past 10 years since Dabo's been there, they've been good. And you would think that Clemson just kind of gets that national ranking just off their history and the potential of them being good. Whereas Louisville is up and coming, and they'll probably, you know, be rare that they ever start in the top 25, but they can finish in the top 25. So it's not really where you start, it's where you finish. So I wouldn't go crazy early on with, oh, well, we're not ranked yet. Who cares right now?
1: Well, Louisville fans are notorious, Scott, for saying that we're going to win the college football playoffs every year.
2: Yeah.
1: Now,
2: I do say we're going to beat Kentucky, basketball.
1: But I've never said we were going to win the college football playoffs. I do say we're going to beat the Cats, but I've never said we were going to win a college football playoff. I've never said that. So, but the fan base here, every year, Scott, they're in the same part. We're going to win a national championship. And I guess that should be every fan base in America. And now that Indiana has pulled it off, Scott, you have Louisville fans have a little bit more validity. You have to at least admit they've been around. And if Indiana can do it, then a Louisville can do it, or a SMU can do it. Or
2: Indiana didn't do it in year one.
1: No, they did not. I agree. Well, no, that was Cincinnati's third year.
2: So they... Right. No, I mean, it was Cignetti's second year that he won, but it took him 1 year to get himself established. So, you know, if you're going to talk national championship, you're not going to go from unranked to national champion. Indiana had to set themselves and get themselves established in year one.
1: Okay. Great point.
2: Right. And then second year, you know, and so same thing with Louisville, like, if you're going to win a national championship, you know, build it 1 year, get yourself ranked, finish strong, finish in the top 10, and then the following year, let's start thinking national champion.
1: Okay. That makes sense. You're talking about just build to it. That is the correct statement. Indiana, Cincinnati, that first year, even though they held the ball against Ohio State so they wouldn't get walloped, but he's a smart coach. He ran the ball. He didn't care about the score. He held the score down. But the second year, he had built and they had won a championship. I like that format, Scott. I do. We'll have to see. All I know is that Coach Brahm, his very first season here, Scott, was doing what you said, ACC championship game in Florida State. Got me? Got beat.
2: Yep.
1: Each year since then, we've got a little worse. That's all. So, got a new contract this year. In the top 20 as highest paid coaches, which is fine. But now it's time to put up. So a little pressure on Coach Brahm and the football staff. There are a lot of people. I mean, it's time to – they're going to have to put up a shut up. They're going to have to compete. And they're ranked third in the ACC preseason. I don't know if that's saying a lot, Scott. When you're looking at the teams last year, yes, Virginia was 16th at 7-0. Miami, 6-2, almost won a national championship, we understand. Louisville, 4-4. Clemson was 4-4. Florida State 2-6, North Carolina 2-6, Virginia Tech 2-6, and Boston College 1-7, Syracuse 1-7. League stinks. I mean, not my fault. We got into the ACC because the basketball was strong and the football at the time with Clemson and Florida State, and everybody knows I'm a Lamar man, and Louisville was chasing third, trying to chase them down, but the ACC was winning national championships. It hasn't.
2: Right.
1: In a while. So it's time for for Miami to knock the door in, Florida State to bounce back. I mean, Florida State, I could put a Clemson, a football team at Simmons and play against Florida State. They were that bad last year. So I'm going to have to wait and see. Bill Belichick, I mean, he was a great professional coach. He really was. But, you know, he and his girlfriend now, that's another story. We have to wait and see what happens in North Carolina. But the ACC needs to be more than just top-heavy, one or two teams. I'd like to see five or six teams in the ACC truly pushing to get into the college football playoffs. I feel better about it. So, anyway, Scott, great show. I'll talk to you next week. Yes. You might get paid, you might not. Tomorrow, I have the one and only. The one and only.

0: Ice Cube's Big 3 season is heating up. The most competitive basketball league on earth is on CBS this Sunday. The two best teams go head-to-head as Coach Nancy Lieberman and Greg Monroe's Dallas Power take on the one-seed Chicago Triplets, led by Coach Dr. J and Captain Montrezl Harrell. Then Coach Gary Payton and the Boston Ball Hogs battle Nasir Khor and the Detroit Amps in a must-win game for Boston. The game played the way you love. 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
11: 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I am being

0: Dodger, you have to be aware of it, but that is, he is your shortstop. That's not changing. And again, I'm taking this ball club, you know, right now, 100 out of 100 times. If I have to pick who is going to, you know, be in the World Series and win it, I would still take the Dodgers over any other team.
1: You know, the Cubs are interesting because their batting order is very capable. Their position players, excellent. But I went and watched, you know, because I live in Chicago now, and I'm like, man, they're starting pitching. Their starting pitching is weak. Well, they went out and got a handful of arms. None of them, like Tarek Skubal, high profile, except the guy from Toronto. But it's a lot of guys. But you watch them and their batting order and their position players. Eric, this is a good team. Is it a...
0: Well, there's no question.
1: Yeah. Is it a World Series level team?
0: Well, they are. It's Gosman and Holmes. They went and addressed an area that they needed to obviously improve. And remember, with all of these teams, it's, you know, who is the best team? Well, it's going to be who is the hottest team come October. That's what it is. It's not who is the best over 162 games. It's not who's the best in one series. It's who can make that run. And so now Chicago with Gosman and Holmes, you add those two guys. I mean, you can make a case pretty easily that, yes, they have a chance to run things through the postseason. And I think there's going to be a number of teams that you can make a case for. Look, you mentioned at the top of this, the Dodgers last year, there were probably 10 or 11 different plays or different situations last year in Toronto. If just one of them goes against the Dodgers, just one, the Blue Jays are world champs. If you go back the previous season, the San Diego Padres are up going into the fourth game in the division. And I still don't understand why they start Dylan Cease on 3 days rest when he's never done it in the history of his life. But anyhow, the Dodgers come back and win that postseason series and then win the World Series. We could be sitting here talking about how the Dodgers have been underachieving the last 2 years, yet we're talking about how they're the big bad villain.
1: Where are you? Otani's banged up again. I only think he's got a couple of home runs since the All-Star break. Where are you on Otani? You know, it's so weird that he's almost a victim of his gifts. I always think to myself, do you really need to pitch him? Can we just put him to the plate? I mean, do you think the stress of doing both? The idea 10 years ago, if I would have said to you, there's going to be this guy, he's going to be an ace and a great DH. It's like, that's Babe Ruth. That doesn't happen. That's like a night, you know, it just doesn't make any sense. Do you think some of the injuries with him are just the emotional and physical stress of just the pitching? Forget the hitting, just the pitching.
0: Well, I look at the physical toll is unparalleled. And the only person that knows how much it impacts him is Shohei Ohtani, because none of us have done it. I mean, I could go down to the local Manhattan Beach Little League and talk to some 12-year-old about what it's like to do it, but he's doing it at the highest level. And, you know, just to do it exceptionally in one situation is just wear and tear. I think the thing with Shohei right now, I mean, and I think the Dodgers are in a situation where, look, if he comes back as a pitcher and throws this year, that's gravy. But I'd almost take peak Shohei. In fact, not almost. I would take peak Shohei offense and forgive the pitching. Yes. I that's where I am right now, especially with the acquisition of Skubal. I do that all day long.
1: You know, let me throw this theory at you. Is that the Dodgers have had back-to-back long playoff runs, 7-game World Series. It's an old roster. We talk about this in football all the time. Eric, they look tired. They're beat up. Nagging injuries. I mean, the reality is we've always known this happens to pitching staff. This is a team with 33, 34, 35-year-olds, back-to-back long runs. Is it possible this is just not the, I know we say it is, old roster, back-to-back long playoff runs. There's not a lot of energy right now with the team.
0: You're 100% right on there's not a lot of energy right now with the team. It just looks lethargic, but you have to remember, too, they just came off an East Coast swing after the All-Star break where Yankees, Phillies, and Mets, and they went 6-3. It's like, wow, okay, man, these guys are, you know, locked in. They run into a hot Boston team. this is not who they're going to be. And I don't think anybody is concerned, at least within the organization, that this is who they're going to be come September. Dodgers went through this last year. It's just kind of their rite of passage. And this is Dave Roberts' biggest challenge every year is, you know, to navigate this ball club, to make sure that everybody gets rest, to, you know, make sure that, you know, things don't go sideways. And that's, you know, it's not just throw out the lineup. And that's where the Dodgers are right now. And it's temporary. And like I said, you know, I'm being redundant. But if you asked anybody, who are they taking even after this, it's the Dodgers.
1: There is a sense, I've never been a big fan of salary caps. I think in the NFL, it's the same eight teams drafting at the top every year. You know, there's just better owners, better GM. I don't care what salary cap. The Washington Wizards have been bad for 30 years. You got a salary cap. I'm not a big fan of it. I think small market Milwaukee's excellent. The Rays are outstanding.
0: Yeah.
1: I think you look around baseball right now, Chicago White Sox have a low payroll. Excellent. Your thoughts on, is it the floor? Is it the ceiling? I don't think we're going to have a lockout, Eric, because I think right now the sport is in a 3 to 4 year renaissance and the billionaires are not going to let the money train stop. They'll figure out a way to move the shells around. Do you think we have a lockout looming?
0: So I hope you're right. I just don't know, you know, how hard line, you know, either side's going to be. Do I think a salary cap is the answer if you think that is going to correlate to more competitive balance and different teams winning the World Series? I think that's completely ridiculous. That they don't have a correlation. If you want to tell me that, you know, hey, look, ownership wants a salary cap because they've seen the franchise values increase in the other sports, and that's, you know, we want to be on the same page, fine, say that. But this idea that all of a sudden, you know, smaller market teams are going to have a chance to win the World Series is ludicrous. And you just mentioned it's teams making good decisions. There has to be an element of luck. There has to be, you know, some unexpectedness with all these ball clubs to have success. What do, you know, the Dodgers spend more money? Yes. But that allows them to maybe be able to get a Kyle Tucker and it's not working out where another organization may hamstring. But that's the nature of this business. That's the nature of life. Like everything is not exactly equal across the board. And look, I hope, as you mentioned, I hope that there is no work stoppage. You know, if you look at the rhetoric right now, it's a lot of rhetoric. But hopefully both sides can come together and figure something out.
1: Good seeing you, my man. Eric Karros, you look good as always. Go check out that Manhattan Beach Little League game if you have a few minutes tonight.
0: Take care, buddy. Good seeing you.
1: Good seeing you. I was saying this the other day. I think one of the advantages the Dodgers have isn't just Betts, Freeman, Ohtani. It's they've got the money that they can go out and get a Blake Snell or a Tyler Glasnow or an Edwin Diaz who may have an arm issue, velocity issues, and they can store them and just get them healthy. They don't need them to pitch. That's the advantage where, all right, you know, Blake Snell doesn't do anything all year. Can we get two really good September outings? And it's like, oh, with Yoshi, with Ohtani, with Scooble, like that, to me, that's the advantage. It's not just stocking, because the Mets have money. It's not stocking talent. It's the ability to bring in guys who are really good, but infrequent pitchers. These infrequent guys, they just can't give you a lot of innings, and you kind of store them. You put them in the basement, and all of a sudden, August and September, they come out. And, you know, that's the advantage the Dodgers have. I don't think it's all the high-profile guys. I don't. I mean, last year, they were able to use Roki Suzuki, and all of a sudden, hey, we're going to put you in the bullpen. They've just got the ability. Like, the bullpen was a mess for the Dodgers all last year. I think they blew 23 saves. And then in the end, they're like, all right, we're just going to take this great, brilliant young starter. We're going to put you in the back end. And, oh, Glasnow gives us three big innings. And, oh, here's Snell with a great start. That's what they store stuff in the back where everybody else, if you went and got Blake Snell, you'd need 18 starts to justify the contract. And the Dodgers are like, no, we're going to put him in the back, and we'll bring him out when we need him. That, to me, is a huge edge. Because so much of postseason baseball is really situational. It's just needing it. It's like I always say about the NBA playoffs. You can talk about analytics. When you get to the conference finals, get a stop, get a basket. I don't care about threes. Get a stop or get a basket. That's what the Knicks did better than anybody for a month. Baseball playoffs, get a hit, get an out. I don't care about analytics. I need a base knock. I need two and a third innings of shutout baseball and strike. 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I need strikeouts. 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
1: 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You know, we were talking a couple days ago about, you know, the fatalism, you know, the media, like the end of times with transfer portal, NIL. Boy, there's not a lot going wrong with sports right now. If you just think of the momentum we have in sports, first of all, we had a great March Madness. It was fantastic. NFL playoffs were fantastic. Two surprise teams, Seahawks and Patriots in the Super Bowl. It wasn't traditional favorites. I think the first half of the baseball season's been outstanding. The Yankees, the Dodgers, the Phillies, the Braves, the Cubs, all like the big brands are doing well. Then there's plenty of small markets doing well. The World Cup was unbelievable. Easily the best June, July of my career in terms of quality of content. And the WNBA is crazy town, but I've never seen a league be able to attract and create more headlines than the WBA. And I'm in the media, so headlines are interesting. And now we have camp, and there's been no major injuries as of note yet. So, I'm at Wrigley last night. I'm just looking around thinking, oh my God, with sports right now in America, it is just, the momentum is incredible. I mean, the NBA got the Knicks and Wemby. How good was that? I mean, considering the Knicks won convincingly, it was actually a fairly competitive series because the Spurs had multiple double-digit leads. So, listen, it's okay to celebrate sports and not offer a doomsday scenario. I do not believe baseball has an impending, looming lockout. I think rich guys don't give up money. And there's just too much money pouring in. I think if they raise the floor, the salary floor, which concerns me, Chicago White Sox are a what you would call low payroll team. It's Chicago. Their attendance is up. They've got money. Spend it. They finally spent some money in the offseason. Oh, what do you know? The team's good. John Middlecoff with the news.
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21: Well, sports have been on a heater, but the New York Giants, they've been down for a while here, Colin. And yeah. Jackson Dart, who made his debut in Sandoz quarterback tier, ranked 24th.
11: Yeah.
21: And one NFL GM who took part in the survey was, quote, "Dart isn't going to change his style of play. I don't know if this guy is going to last." And then yesterday in practice, there was an incident where he threw a ball at someone's face, I think after they scored a touchdown. And here's his new head coach on the young quarterback.
19: "It's a 15-yard penalty for taunting, so he backed up the extra point and had to do it again. He understands that we don't want it for the game-winning extra point. We don't want it to be a 50-yard extra point or so, whatever it is. Do you think I need to say anything in that case? Pretty clear cut, right?"
1: Can I just throw this out there? He's the best looking probably the best looking quarterback in the league. He's rich. He dates stunning women, and he's in New York. It's a lot of guys would get a little over their skis. Like Aaron Rodgers was a good looking guy, but he was single and his dating life was private and he was in Green Bay. Kid's in New York. He looks like a model. He dates beautiful women. He's rich and he's the quarterback for the New York Giants. You know, this is not the easiest territory for young men to handle. It'd be much easier if he was stuck in Carolina and he looked like me. That'd be a much easier life. The kid is, he got genetically talented, first round pick, New York. Like, he is. Scataboo does stuff. I think he's out of his mind. I just think Jackson Dart, I don't think it's always easy to be young, great looking, fantastically talented. We're just watching in real time. Most young people don't have public jobs. We're just watching him step on a few landmines in real time. I do think he's better than I thought as a pro. I thought he could be this good eventually, but I didn't think he'd be this good as a rookie. So I was wrong. I think he was very, very solid last year.
21: If I ever fly to Turkey and get some new hair, I'm just going to bring a picture of Jackson Dart and show the doctor the picture. One thing with Harbaugh, if you look at his two quarterbacks in Baltimore, Flacco, understated, low-key. I think he married his high school sweetheart.
1: Yeah.
21: You know, Lamar, while he's like a polarizing player, pretty quiet.
1: Yeah.
21: Not a big opinion. This guy is like Cam Newton meets Baker Mayfield. There's a lot going on. This is, you know, for John and his, I think he's in his early 60s. This is a challenge. You know, this is, there's a lot of personality. There's a lot of talent, like you said. But remember last year, Colin, he was in the blue tent every game, sometimes multiple times. Remember when that game Daboll came running from the tent begging to get him out of there?
1: Listen, again, it's really, I think it's a really difficult line to toe when you're a young athlete because you kind of feel you're bulletproof, right? Like you do when you're young. When you're old, I mean, you trip down the stairs and you're on the IR. But when you're young, I mean, you can rip your ankle up playing basketball with your buddies the next day. You know, there is no such thing as a hangover at 23. You just go drink again. You get older, it's like a second Aperol spritz. I'm shutting it down for the week. Yeah. So this guy's just, his style is that of a very confident young player. Cam Newton had a lot of this. Cam was good looking. He had a lot of bravado. You're like, Cam, slide. What are you doing? Get down. And after a while, the league's like, there's too many shots on Cam. A lot of this is what will happen with Jackson Dart this year or next. He's going to get smoked. He is going to get smoked by a safety, and he's going to be like, Michael Vick told me this. It takes a couple of years, and then all of a sudden, here, you know, London Fletcher and Michael Vick's era comes over, and you're like, yeah, I'm done running. And I think Jackson will have one of those moments beyond just going to the blue tent. He'll get smoked. And he'll realize, you know what? I got to distribute. That may take a couple of years.
21: Okay, to Notre Dame, Colin, where the Irish are expected. They're opening the season as a top five team. They obviously narrowly missed the playoffs, even though I think we all agreed they were clearly one of the top, you know, four or five teams last year. But because of their schedule, here's Freeman on what happened last season and the approach he is currently preaching to his locker room.
22: Yeah, we didn't earn that. The opportunity. That's something that we've owned, and we know we have aspirations to play beyond the regular season. That doesn't need to be said, but it's the reminder of what is the work that must be done to give your program a chance to play past game 12. Like, that's important, and to get into the playoffs. That's what I continue to remind our program, our coaches, our players about. Stop worrying about the playoffs. Stop talking about it. Like, focus on what we have.
1: Yeah, I like the personnel. They've done much better with the NIL. I thought it would be a money grab. Oil, Texas money, LA money, big market money. Notre Dame stepped up. They also have no attrition. If a guy signs with them through NIL, they don't leave. Because you go to Notre Dame for more than just football. So I think I got to tell you something. What the NIL has done is two or threefold. Number one, little guys like Vandy in Indiana now can steal recruits from Georgia. Love that. Secondly, academics matter. Guys are staying in college longer. Academically driven institutions with richer alumni, Vandy, again, Notre Dame, are benefiting. And it's also allowed the flashy schools like Miami and Texas to win as well. I think college football right now, this is as good as it's ever been. If we can get to about 16 teams in the playoff, which will help teams schedule tougher out of conference games, people will be less concerned about losing a second game. But I think Notre Dame's here to stay if Freeman stays.
21: This isn't an apples to apples comparison, but because Brian Kelly got them to national championship game, they were just outclassed. I know you're in Oregon, you know that program well. When Chip took over for Bellotti, they went to another level. And I think Marcus Freeman to Brian Kelly, who's, you know, I would say under Brian Kelly was higher level than Bellotti, but it feels like they are going to be a team that would shock nobody if they ran through the playoffs, if they were a number one seed over the next couple of years.
1: Right now, I'm Notre Dame, Miami playing for the Natty or Ohio State. I think it's Ohio State, Miami, Notre Dame. Oregon would be my four. Those, I think Notre Dame's quarterback and coach. Listen, college and pro, quarterback and coach matter a lot. Look at Notre Dame's schedule.
21: Pretty winnable. A lot of wins.
1: Nine blowout wins, two or three close games. Maybe they lose at home to Miami. Maybe they don't. This team's going to go in with a great seed. Probably, I don't know. I think Notre Dame's going to play for the national championship. That's at least a 50-50 proposition to me.
21: I think the one fair question is a lot of hype and buzz on the quarterback has a chance to, you know, establish himself as the best quarterback throughout the season. They had a running back that was drafted third overall. His backup was a first-round pick to the Super Bowl. That's a lot of firepower there in the backfield. So I was watching Hard Knocks last night. All the defensive guys on Seattle was like, who is this guy? Because Price is just running around. They couldn't tackle him. So.
1: And he was a return guy, too, for Notre Dame. So that guy is, by the way, that guy is yoked.
21: Yeah, he looks good. Okay, we'll get out of here on this. J.J. McCarthy. I'm not sure how he wasn't last on the list, but he ranked 34th overall in Sando's tiers. Obviously, all signs point to Kyler Murray being the starting quarterback there. One anonymous quote from an offensive coach on J.J. McCarthy: football looks hard for him.
1: It does.
21: That's not good.
1: That's absolutely right. There are moments he tends to be, I don't know if it's emotional. I don't like my quarterbacks to be streaky. He tends to be a streaky quarterback. He will have back-to-back series, and you're like, oh, he's electric. He's got something there. But it also looks like, John, that he loses his confidence on a bad throw or a bad sack. So and when I watch him play, I can see him lose confidence. I can see it feels like he's losing velocity. He loses accuracy. And that's one of those things where I'd almost rather my quarterback be a little delusionally confident. Even if Sam Darnold can make mistakes. Sam Darnold never loses confidence. He just totally believes in it. JJ, I can see him, his body language changes. And I think that's an issue with that position.
21: Yeah, I think if he's not the starting quarterback, which all signs point to him not being, I have a hard time seeing him being the backup when they have Carson Wentz there.
1: Yeah.
21: That being said, I have a hard time then seeing him being on the team come week one. I would expect for him to be traded at the end of this month.
1: Wow. John Middlecoff with the news.
0: That's a wow.
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1: Albert Breer, been around the league at camps, joining us next.
24: You know that chair you sit in for the game and somehow wake up in hours later? That's the Zecliner by FlexSteel. This isn't just a recliner. It's a sleep.
25: One pitch. There's a swing and a fly ball. Hammer back in a deep right center. Into the line. It's gone. A walk-off home run for Edwin Rios.
26: It's time.
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2: Good afternoon, everyone. Welcome once again to Louisville Bats Baseball. Thanks so much for being with us on this beautiful Wednesday here in downtown St. Paul, Minnesota from CHS Field. It's game two of a six-game series between the Bats and the St. Paul Saints. Carl Blanton in the studio. I'm Nick Curran in the GE Appliances press box. The Bats and the Saints opened the series last night. The Bats scored a run in the top of the seventh inning to tie the game at five after falling behind early, but the Saints proceeded to score 10 unanswered runs, six in the seventh, four more in the eighth, to go on to the 15-5 win. So the Bats enter play today, 50-57 overall, ninth in the IL's West Division, 11.5 games behind these Saints. The Bats are 11-23 in the second half. They've dropped 4 of 5 at 9 of their last 11 games. Meanwhile, the Saints improved with the win to 62-46, first in the IL West, a game and a half clear of second place Memphis. They're 20-14 in the second half. They've won 4 of their last 6 and 6 of their last 9 games. Pitching matchup on this Wednesday afternoon, a good one, and it features the Reds rehabber, the lefty Nick Lodolo on the mound for the Bats. With the Reds this year, 3-2-12 starts with a 4.60 ERA. It's the righty Ryan Gallagher, the Twins prospect, on the mound for the Saints. He's 4-5 at 16 appearances, 15 starts, with a 6.38 ERA. Beautiful afternoon for baseball. The Bats and the Saints, game two of this six-game series. We'll take a break here on our Big O Tires pregame show. 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
2: 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Only transaction involving the Bats and Reds today. Today, the Reds sent on a rehab assignment to this Bats team, lefty Nick Lodolo. He's on this stint, been on the Reds injured list since July 12th with that blister on his left index finger. Last night, we mentioned it, 10 late runs for the Saints after the Bats had tied the game at 5. St. Paul won it 15-5. Each of the Bats' three pitchers in the game last night allowed 5 runs. Jonathan Harmon gave up 5 in 5 innings. Jonathan Lavallee, 5 runs allowed in an inning and 2/3. Thomas Farr, 5 runs allowed in an inning and 1/3. Going back through 2005, that's when records are available online. It's the first time the Bats have had 3 different pitchers give up 5 or more runs in the same game. Of course, it's a rarity because you have to have the other team score 15 against you, which doesn't happen very often, and it happened last night, unfortunately, against the Bats. As for the Reds, trying to clinch a series tonight at home against the A's, 6:40 first pitch in Cincinnati. Rhett Lauder on the mound for the Reds. Jacob Lopez to the hill for the A's, 6:40 A's and Reds in Cincinnati. There's your news and notes. When we come back on our Big O Tires pregame show, we'll check the International League standings. 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
2: Back at our Big O Tires pregame show, quick check of the IL second half standings. Scranton Wilkes-Barre still in first place. The Rail Riders have won 8 in a row. They're 23-9, a game better than Durham at 22-10. Indianapolis 2 back at 22-12. Worcester 3.5 out at 20-13. These Saints of St. Paul are 20-14, 4 back. That's how the top 5 look in the second half, headed into play around the league on this Wednesday. We'll break on our Big O Tires pregame show when we come back. Jim Couch had a chance to catch up with a couple of weeks ago when the Bats were in Toledo. Former Montreal Expos manager and former Cincinnati Reds infielder Tom Reynolds. You'll hear from Tom next. 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
12: And we're back at the ballpark. My pregame guest is Tom Runnels. He's a former manager here in Toledo. He's a former manager in Indianapolis, among other places in AAA, and a former manager in the big leagues with Montreal. And to put a cherry on top of all that, he played for the Reds back in the mid-80s. So, Tom, it's always good to see you. You never know where you might run into a guy, and here we are in Toledo, and we run into you. Good to see you, my friend.
13: Jim, it's always good to see you. And, you know, you left out the most important thing. You and I used to play tennis together when we were with the Reds, too. So, you know, that's a big part of my life.
12: Our relationship goes back to 1988 when you were managing in the Red system at Chattanooga. I was a radio guy. I was really a novice at tennis, really didn't know how to hold a racket hardly. You wanted to go out and play, and I think it really worked out well. I learned a lot from you, not only baseball-wise, but tennis-wise, but it's really good something to do while you're on the road, right?
13: It's always fun to have an outlet, especially when you're on the road, and you know, when you're away from your hometown and you find somebody that enjoys the same interests, it's always nice to have.
12: Let's talk about your playing career. You started with the Giants organization, and you had some really good years at AAA, and you couldn't break into the big leagues. I went back and looked up, like, who was blocking you at the time? And at second base, it was a guy named Joe Morgan, a Hall of Famer, and at shortstop, it was a pretty good defensive guy named Johnny LeMaster. So you were kind of blocked there, weren't you?
13: Yeah, and I never could understand it because we used to call him Johnny Disaster. No offense to him because he was a fantastic defender. But big, tall, lanky shortstop, couldn't really hit very well. And each year that I posted a pretty decent offensive year and led the league in fielding at AAA, I'm like, okay, what can I do differently to get there? And it actually even flew out to California on my own dime to meet with the general manager, Tom Haller, at the time to find out, you know, hey, what do I have to do to get to spring training and get a look? And that was when Frank Robinson was the manager of the San Francisco Giants. So I did get an opportunity to go to spring training that next year. Again, did not work out to where I made the big league club, but you know, it was a great experience, and like you said, I had some pretty good players in front of me.
12: You had the same thing happen when you came over to the Reds organization, Ronnie Oster blocking you at second base, and a guy named Davey Concepcion at shortstop. But the good part of that is you did make your big league debut in the mid-80s, and you played under Pete Rose for 2 years. Not a ton of games for you in the big leagues, but enough to say you played there. What was it like to play under Pete?
13: Well, I tell most people in anytime I'm interviewed that my time in the big leagues was short as a player and as a manager, but I was there at a good time. I was there when Pete Rose broke Ty Cobb's record. Right. I was on the team. I got a base hit the same night that he tied the record in Chicago. So it was a great time, and playing with and for Pete was an experience that, you know, obviously I'll always cherish all my life.
12: Your playing career ended shortly after that, but you got into managing right away, and we talked about 88 at Chattanooga. You came to AAA at Indianapolis in 1989, and just 2 years later, you were the manager of the Montreal Expos in the big leagues. When you look back at that, maybe in retrospect, were you ready for that job, or do you look at it now and think, you know, I may have needed a few more years of a seasoning in the minor leagues?
13: I don't know how you want me to answer that, Jimmy.
5: Honestly,
13: at the time, obviously, I felt I was ready. Sure. You know, I'd managed 3 years in the minor leagues. I coached the third base for a year in Montreal before I got that job. I was young. I would have liked probably more experience at the major league level, even as a coach. I think that would have been helpful. But I think it was the circumstances. You know, Montreal was very, very tumultuous at that time. You know, the roof fell in. We changed ownership. The general manager hired me. Dave Dombrowski left a month later after he hired me and went to Florida Marlins to, you know, orchestrate a World Series team. So a lot of things happened during that period of time that I think worked against me. I think if it would have been a little bit better, things might have changed. But, you know, I was young. I was excited about that opportunity, and I jumped at it.
12: You got out of baseball after 2017 in terms of working on the field. You've been doing color up here for the Toledo Mudhens. How are you enjoying the other side of things up here, looking down and observing?
13: Well, I'd much rather be on the field coaching and working with players and competing. But, you know, it was a way for me to keep my foot in the door and just keep involved in the game. And it's really interesting because, you know, when teams come into town, a lot of times – it used to be I would know the manager or the coaches and maybe even one or two players. And now they're all getting so much younger, and I don't know the players' names as well. But I enjoy it. Obviously, I have a passion about the game of baseball. It's always been my life. And so it just gives me an avenue to continue to be involved in it.
12: Great to see you, my friend.
13: Jimmy, always friends. Always friends, and always great to see you.
12: Tom Runnels, my guest. We'll take a break. Come back with more pregame coverage in a moment on Sports Talk 790.
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2: 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Penn Station faces loaded. For the bats, it's the left-hander Nick Lodolo, the Reds rehabber, 28 years old from Laverne, California. 3-2 in 12 Red starts this year. A 4.60 ERA. Hasn't pitched in a game since July 11th against the Cubs. A no decision, 5 innings, 5 hits, 2 runs. Hit the Reds injured list July 12th with a left index finger blister. For the Saints, it's the righty Ryan Gallagher, the 23-year-old from Sacramento. 4-5, 16 appearances, 15 starts, a 6.380 ERA. Last pitch Thursday in Omaha, pitched well, earned the win, allowed just one run on 3 hits in 5 2/3 innings. Is rated the number 15 Twins prospect, according to MLB.com. That's your starting pitching matchup. 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
2: 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First, for the visiting bats, Francisco Urbaez leads off. He's the DH. Batting second, the shortstop, Edwin Arroyo. Hitting third at third base, Leo Balcazar. A cleanup batter is the first baseman, Michael Tolia. Hitting fifth in left field, Will Benson. Batting sixth, the second baseman, making his Reds organizational debut, Juan Brito. Hitting seventh in right field, Austin Hendrick. Batting eighth and catching, P.J. Higgins. Batting ninth, the center fielder, Dominic Patelli. Starting pitcher for the Bats, the Reds rehabber, lefty, Nick Lodolo. For the Saints, Kalen Culpepper leads off. He's the DH. Batting second, the right fielder, Gabby Gonzalez. Hitting third in center field, Walker Jenkins. The cleanup batter is the first baseman, Aaron Sabato. Batting fifth, the shortstop, Ben Ross. Hitting sixth in left field, Kalai Rosario. Batting seventh at second base, Cody Morissette. Hitting eighth, the third baseman, Tanner Schobel. Batting ninth and catching, David Bonuelos. Starting pitcher for the Saints, the right-hander, Ryan Gallagher. Bats of the Saints, Louisville looking to even the series on a gorgeous afternoon in St. Paul. We'll have all the action coming up next. 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
9: 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Pats in the Saints' second game of this six-game series. Carl Blanton in the studio. I'm Nick Curran in the GE Appliances press box. It is a gorgeous afternoon. 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Sunny skies, 77 degrees our game time temperature. 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The Saints again in the all whites, white pants, white jersey. Saints across the chest. Well, Saints across the chest in that blue script. The red number below, big red number on the back, blue letters in the names, the all blue caps. Bats, gray pants, navy blue jerseys, red LB right chest, white number left chest, big white number on the back, navy caps with the red bills. Getting set now for our national anthem here from CHS Field. Here it is.

0: That's our national anthem here in St. Paul. Saints have taken the field. The right-hander Ryan Gallagher getting ready to get into his warm-up tosses. This is his first season at AAA. Started the year, in fact, at AA Wichita. Was promoted to this St. Paul team on April 27th. His first AAA time with the win surge. Four starts, 1-1 with a 3.50 ERA. Was originally drafted by the Cubs in the sixth round in 2024 out of UC Santa Barbara. Rated the number 15 Twins prospect, according to MLB.com. He was dealt at the trade deadline last year, along with right-hander Sam Armstrong, came over from the Cubs to the Twins in exchange for outfielder Willie Castro. And it was part of a massive sell-off by the Twins at the deadline last year. It's largely paid off this year, much more in contention. They were sort of lukewarm buyers at the deadline this year. Last year, they sold off and traded 10 guys off their major league roster right at the deadline, added 13 new players as a result of those deals, including Gallagher. It was a complete ghost town with his Saints team for a game or two while they had to sort of reshuffle things, and Gallagher was one of the guys that came over as part of that sell-off a season ago, and has not yet made his big league debut, but one of the true starters they have on this Saints team. They've had a bunch of guys that'll throw four innings every 4 days, but Gallagher has been that true starter. Pitched well his last time out Thursday in Omaha, earned the win, went 5 2/3 innings, gave up just one run on three hits. He walked three and struck out six in that game. Francisco Urbaez leads things off for the bats, hitting in the leadoff spot for the second straight day. The DH and right-handed hitter, 274, three home runs, 36 driven in. He's hit in two in a row in an 8 of 10. Been on base in 9 of 10, 1 for 3, a double, an RBI on a sack fly, and a run scored in the series opener last night. First pitch of the game, swung on, hit in the air along the right field line, racing out the first baseman Sabato. The ball slices into the netting, foul. Strike one, we roll just a few minutes late at 2:10 Eastern time, game number 109 of this Bats baseball season. Urbaez played left field last night, his first appearance in the outfield this year with the Bats. And he threw out a runner at the plate a night ago. The pitch. Strike on the inside edge. It's nothing and two. He threw out Gabby Gonzalez at the dish after Ben Ross had flied to left. Was his second career outfield assist. The 0-2 is low. 1-2. His first at AAA. His first since September 16th of 2023 was playing right field for Chattanooga against Birmingham. And a relay on to Tyler Callahan to throw out Brian Ramos at the plate. The pitch, swing and a tip foul into the mitt of the catcher Manuelo. Strike three, Urbaez gone for the first out, but his first time throwing out a guy directly to a base from the outfield. One gone for Edwin Arroyo, the switch hitting shortstop. He bats left against the righty Gallagher. 319, 12 home runs, 36 driven in 56 games with the bats. Has hit in two in a row, had a really good opener last night. He takes down an in ball one. Arroyo was 2 for 4, had a two-run homer. His two-run shot came in the fifth inning at the time, made it a 5-4 game. Bats went on to tie it at 5 before losing 15-5. Bats scored 1 in the 7th to tie it. Saints 6 in the 7th, 4 in the 8th. Bouncing ball to second. Tipping low to Pickett Morris at the second baseman, throws the first, two outs. David Manuelos catching Ryan Gallagher, Aaron Sabato at first, Cody Morris at second, Ben Ross at short, Tanner Schobel at third, Kalai Rosario in left, Walker Jenkins in center, and Gabby Gonzalez in right field. The two-out batter is Leo Balcazar, the third baseman and right-handed hitter. The number 16 Reds prospect, according to MLB.com, made his AAA debut last night. 0-for-4, grounded into a double play. First pitch swinging, fouls it back to the netting, strike one. The 22-year-old native of Venezuela hit .241 this year in 100 games at AA Chattanooga. 10 home runs, 52 runs batted in. The 0-1, he swings and pops it up. First base side, Sabato, the first baseman, even with the bag in fair ground, makes the catch in a 1-2-3 first for Ryan Gallagher. After a half, the bats nothing, and the Saints coming up on Sports Talk 790.
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0: No score to the bottom of the first. Bats Baseball brought to you by Miller Lite. It's Miller time on this Wednesday afternoon. First pitch from the lefty Nick Lodolo, grounded sharply, fouled just outside the bag at third by Kalen Culpepper, the DH and right-handed hitting leadoff man for the Saints. He broke his bat, gets a new one. 269, 14 homers, 44 driven in. The number two Twins prospect, according to MLB.com. He's hit in two in a row and at 4-5. Was 3-for-4 last night. He tripled, he walked, he scored twice. Hit second last night out of the leadoff spot today. The 0-1 from Lodolo is high. A ball and a strike. Lodolo on the Reds injured list since July 12th with a left index finger blister. It's his second rehab start of the year with the bats. The 1-1 ripped foul on a line past third. May have broken his bat there. Not this time. And it's 1-2 on Culpepper. He was on. He started the year on the Reds injured list with a blister on that left index finger. Made a rehab start with low A Daytona on April 1st. Left that game because the blister flared up. Then a rehab with Dayton on April 26th. Made a start for the bats May 2nd in Omaha. The 1-2. Hit in the air, down the right field line, slicing toward the corner, and it slices just foul. That close to a home run down the line. That thing moved just in front of the foul pole at the last second. A fastball at 94 from Lodolo, and the count holds at 1-2 on Culpepper. Lodolo's last appearance in a game was July 11th against the Cubs with the Reds. A no decision, 5 innings, 2 runs, 5 hits, walk, 3, struck out 4, gave up a home run in that game, of course. Was the 7th overall pick of the 2019 draft, selected by the Reds out of TCU. He's been experimenting with a new breaking ball grip to try to... Here's the 1-2, high and away, 2-2, to try to alleviate the friction on that finger causing the blister. He threw the curveball there, presumably testing that new grip out in a game today through a live BP, a sim game last week. Here's a swing and a fly ball into center. Going back, Patelli, the center fielder. It's over his head, and one hops the wall. Kicks sideways towards Patelli's right. Finally picks it up. Culpepper races to third, standing up. Third triple of the year for Kalen Culpepper, and he's tripled in back-to-back games. That ball was well struck out to center. You have Dominic Patelli out there playing center field, not only for the first time in his pro career, not only for the first time in his college or pro career, and now they're going to send Culpepper back to second. They say it, that ball, the wall is lower in center, just to the right of the batter's eye. It elevates. There's a yellow line, and it evidently hit to the left of that yellow line, so it bounced out of play. So it is not a triple for Culpepper. It's a ground rule double, his 14th double of the year. I think that's the right call. So he's at second to lead off the game. Here's Gabby Gonzalez. First pitch to the right-handed batter. Ground ball left side. Pass the diving shortstop. Arroyo into left. Culpepper trots over to third and stops there. Back-to-back hits to start the game. Gonzalez in right field today, the number 7 Twins prospect. Had 3 hits last night, including a double and a 2-run homer. Singles in his first at-bat today. First and third, nobody out for Walker Jenkins. The left-handed batting center fielder, 285, 4 home runs, 15 driven in. The number 1 Twins prospect, according to MLB.com. First pitch, breaking ball, misses outside, ball 1. Jenkins has hit in 4 in a row, and in 5 of 6, he's reached base in 24 straight games. 3 for 5, he doubled, scored a run, and struck out last night in the leadoff spot. The 1-0, ground ball to second, stepping to his left. Brito fields it to the bag 1, Arroyo to first, that's a double play. Jenkins thought he beat it. He's called out. It's a 4-6-3 double play for the first 2 outs of the inning. Scoring from third, Culpepper. No RBI for Jenkins. And here in the first, the Saints have taken a 1-0 lead. The Saints get their 104th run of the year in the first inning, most in all of baseball. Here's Aaron Sabato, first baseman, right-handed batter, 285, 20 home runs, tied for 6th in the league, 62 RBIs, tied for 10th. He takes outside, ball 1. Sabato snapped an 0-for-11 last night, went 1-for-5 with a 3-run homer. He struck out 3 times. The home run came in the 7th to break the 5-5 tie. The 1-0, a strike on the outside edge. Nathan Diedrich calls the balls and strikes today. Ray Valero at first, Felix Neon, the crew chief at third. Umpires brought to you by VisionWorks, your official local eye care provider for the Louisville Bats. 1-1, swung on and missed. 1-2, the Bats with the right-hander Jonathan Lavallee on the mound opted to intentionally walk Matt Wallner with 2 outs to bring up Sabato and set up the righty-righty matchup. Sabato, first pitch, made the Bats pay with a 3-run homer. The 1-2, down and in, 2-2. P.J. Higgins catching Nick Lodolo. Michael Tolley at first. Juan Brito at second. Edwin Arroyo at short. Leo Balcazar at third. Will Benson in left. Dominic Battelli in center. Austin Hendrick in right field. The 2-2 is low and the count full. Started to tell you about Battelli. He didn't play outfield. He's never played it as a pro. Didn't do it in college. He said today's the first time he's playing outfield since he was about 11 years old. Thrown into the fire in center. Payoff to Sabato, outside, ball 4, and Lodolo issues a 2-out walk. First walk allowed by the left-hander. One on, 2 out, a run in, and here's Ben Ross, the shortstop and right-handed batter. 260, 10 home runs, 44 driven in, the number 17 Twins prospect, according to MLB.com. Ross is hitting 2-of-3, 3-for-4, homer, drove in 3. In the game last night, first pitch, swing and a miss, fastball past him, strike 1. 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Ross takes a fastball high, 1-ball and 1-strike. But Lodolo working with that new breaking ball grip and his first time to try it out in an actual game, presumably here today. The 1-1. Slow bouncer to third. Charging Balcazar gloves it. Running throw to first in time. And that ends the inning. A run on 2 hits with 1 man left. We go to the second. 1-0 Saints on Sports Talk 790. 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
4: 1-0 St. Paul as we go to the second. Michael Tolia takes a strike from Ryan Gallagher. Tolia, the switch hitting first baseman, bats left against the righty Gallagher. 268, 21 home runs, tied for third in the league. 62 RBIs, tied for 10th. He takes outside 1-1. Tolia's reached base in 23 in a row, has hit in 17 of 18. 1-for-3, walked and scored last night. He takes the 1-1 pitch low, 2 balls and a strike. Tolia has swung a hot bat since returning to this team out of the All-Star break from a stint on the temporarily inactive list for the birth of his twin girls. The 2-1 foul back onto the roof straight behind the plate. 2-2. Wind is calm. The flags were whipping out to center. It was blowing out to center throughout the game last night. Looks much calmer right now. Definitely a breeze. The pitch off the end of the bat, foul to the left of the plate, and the count holds 2-2. This is a bandbox already, but when the wind's blowing out, it makes it really difficult on pitchers, and we saw that last night. The 2-2 called strike three on the outside edge. A fastball froze Tolia for the first down. Second strikeout for Gallagher. One gone for Will Benson, the left-handed batting left fielder. 241, two homers, 13 driven in 26 games of the bats. He's hit in 5 of 6, been on base in 7 of 8. 1-for-3, walk, scored, struck out last night. Swings and misses on the first one, strike one. Gallagher last faced the bats July 18th in game one of a doubleheader here. Earned the win, 5 innings a run on 4 hits. The pitch inside, 1-1. Gave up a home run to Sam Haggerty in that game. Haggerty not in the lineup today. Pitched in relief against the bats in Louisville on the 28th of June. Took the loss. A run on 4 hits in 3 innings. The 1-1 bounces in. 2-1. That was the day where Hunter Green was stellar and a rehab start for the bats. And they shut out the Saints. And then May 28th in Louisville, 5 shutout innings from Gallagher. Gave up just 4 hits as he earned the win. Didn't walk a batter and struck out 5. It's 2-1. It's swung on and missed. It's 2-2. So he's had good success. He's given up just 2 runs against the bats in 13 innings. 2 runs on 12 hits. The pitch down. Benson started to, laid off on the appeal to third, and the count full. And Gallagher's off to a good start against the bats again today. He's retired the first 4 hitters he's faced. Payoff to Benson. Swing and a miss. Gone on a cutter. Back-to-back strikeouts to start the second for Gallagher, and the 2-out batter is Juan Brito. Switch hitting second baseman. He'll bat left against the righty Gallagher. 237 in the league this year with Columbus. 83 games, 9 home runs, 48 driven in. And in 4 of his last 5 of the Clippers, been on base in 5 in a row and 10 of 11. His Reds organizational debut today. First pitch swinging, grounds a base hit through the right side. Picked up along the line by the right fielder Gonzalez. He pulled that right between the first baseman Sabato and the second baseman Morissette. Brito, the newest bat, becomes the first bats base runner of this game. 2 outs with 1 on for Austin Hendrick, the left-handed batting right fielder. 202, 6 homers, 15 driven in 49 Louisville games. He's hit in 4 of 5 and in 3 in a row. 3-for-12 with 3 RBIs in the Indianapolis series last week. Last played Saturday, 1-for-4, had a big 2-run single in that game and struck out twice. He takes low, ball 1. Brito at first base, of course, traded by the Guardians to the Reds in that Nathaniel Lowe deal on Monday. The 1-0, swinging a foul off of the catcher, Bonuelos, onto the netting, a ball and a strike. Brito was in Syracuse with Columbus. He'd been designated for assignment by the Guardians, with them having traded with the Angels for Joe Adell, And then he was packaged to come over to the Reds for low. Was in Syracuse. He caught a flight, throw to first. He dives back in safely at roughly 5:45 a.m. or so yesterday to fly here. Flew into Minneapolis-St. Paul Airport. That's probably what time he left for the airport. I think his flight was around 7. He got in here at about 9 a.m., landed at 9 yesterday. The 1-1, swing and a miss, 1-2. Joined the bats, was not in the lineup last night, but was available off the bench. Brito now in his third different organization, Rockies, Guardians, and now Reds. Member of the Reds, 40-man, he made his big league debut with the Guardians earlier this year. The 1-2 fouled back to the netting, and the count holds. 1-2. Hendrick at AAA for the first time this year. He was a first-round pick of the Reds back in 2020. Native of Pittsburgh. The 1-2. Called strike three on the inside edge, an off-speed pitch, and the inning is over. One hit, one man left. To the bottom of the second, 1-0 Saints on Sports Talk 790.
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4: Bottom of the second, Lodolo back to the mound for inning number two for the bats. He misses low with a fastball. Ball one to Kalai Rosario, the right-handed batting left fielder. 361, 11 games with the Saints, a homer, 5 driven in. The pitch swung on, popped up. Foul coming back this way. Higgins doesn't see it, but it's well out of play onto the roof. 1-1. Rosario, the number 24 Twins prospect per MLB.com. First game back after a stint in Double A back with Wichita. He's been on base in 5 in a row and 10 of 11 with St. Paul. The 1-1. Strike on the outside corner. 1-2. Kind of full circle for Lodolo here today as he makes this rehab start in St. Paul. Rosario takes time. He made his AAA debut here at CHS Field back on August 4th. Of 2021, 5 years ago yesterday, made his AAA debut right here. The 1-2 pitch, a breaking ball, misses way outside. 2-2. Took the loss, went 2 2/3 innings in that game, allowed 3 runs on 3 hits, walked 2, struck out 2. The 2-2 pitch, swing and a miss, and the bat goes flying. Look out, Peterson Plaz right into the bat's dugout, third base side. Rosario strikes out. First strikeout for Lodolo, 1 out of the inning. That bat went pinwheeling right at Petey, who stands along the steps at the near end of the bat's third base dugout, and that almost took Peterson Plaz out. Looked like he was able to avoid it. Look out. Rosario let that one go. One gone for Cody Morissette, the left-handed batting second baseman. First pitch, a fastball for a strike on the outside corner. 258, 49 games, Morissette, between Jacksonville and St. Paul in this league. Eight homers, 29 driven in. He's hitting 3-4. One for four, a double, an RBI, a walk, a couple of runs last night. He takes outside. It's 1-1. So Lodolo kind of full circle today, at least as a bat. 5 years ago yesterday, his AAA debut right here at CHS Field. The 1-1. Low, two balls and a strike. He gave up a home run in that game to Mark Contreras. It's his second career appearance against the Saints. 2-1 pitch. Bouncing ball to second. Brito charges it. Head high hop. Underhand flip to first. Two outs. Two gone for Tanner Schobel, the third baseman and right-handed hitter. 244, three home runs, 16 RBIs, and 66 games with the Saints. He's hit in two in a row, his first appearance of this series. Questions, comments, complaints, other criticisms, you can email us. We'd love to hear from you. BatsRadio@BatsBaseball.com, the email address. First one is Schobel in there for a strike, a fastball at 92. 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The 6-6 lefty Lodolo with a 0-1. Swing and a miss, nothing in two. The inbox presented by the Kentucky Department of Fish and Wildlife Resources. 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The 0-2, ground ball wide of first, fielded by Tolia. Underhands it onto the covering Lodolo in stride at a 1-2-3 second. For Nick Lodolo. We go to the third. 1-0 Saints on Sports Talk 790.
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4: 1-0 Saints, third inning. P.J. Higgins leads off the frame for the Bats, the catcher and right-handed hitter. 183, 40 games, four doubles, seven RBIs. First one from Ryan Gallagher, swung on and fouled back to the netting. Strike one. Higgins 1-for-4 with a run scored in the series opener last night. He's been on base in 8-of-9, has hit in two straight. The 0-1 pitch. Low and outside, one ball and one strike. A 1-2-3 bottom of the second for Nick Lodolo, including his first strikeout. 1-1 pitch, down and in, 2-1. Our first citywide clean inning of the game. 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Higgins takes a strike, and it's 2-2. Higgins getting a chance to catch Lodolo today. He probably caught him in the big leagues earlier this year. The 2-2. Oh, just missed off the plate in. And the count full off speed from Gallagher. He thought he had a strikeout. Good Wednesday afternoon crowd here in St. Paul. Thanks for dialing us in. Here's the payoff. Higgins lines one out toward right center. That ball up the alley, and it one hops the wall. Picked up by the center fielder Jenkins. Higgins races for second, is in with a stand-up double. Higgins a gap shot to right center. His fifth bats double of the year. Second hit of this game for the bats and second base runner. So the tying run in scoring position for Dominic Patelli, the left-handed hitting center fielder. 212, 8 doubles, 8 RBIs, first appearance of this series. Riding a six-game on-base streak, he's hit in 5 of 6. 5 for 17, 2 doubles, and an RBI in the Indianapolis series last week. He bunts, and bunts one up the third base line. It kicks foul. Strike one on Patelli, trying to move Higgins over and trying to bunt his way on. Patelli last played on Sunday against Indianapolis, 1 for 4. An RBI, a run. He also struck out and grounded into a double play. We talked about it earlier. Playing center field for the first time in his career, playing the outfield for the first time since he said he was about 11 years old. Here's the 0-1. Up high, Patelli started to and went on the appeal to third. No balls and two strikes. So good luck to you. He took some balls out there today in center before the game. Haven't seen him taking a whole lot out there on the year. He said, hopefully it goes all right. He's a shortstop. He can play anywhere. That's the idea. 0-2. Swing and a tip into the mid of Banuelos. Patelli got on strikes for out number one. That is the fifth strikeout of the afternoon for Gallagher. To the top of the order in Francisco Urbaez. He struck out swinging to lead off the game in the first. Mentioned Urbaez with just his second career outfield assist last night. First one to him. He swings and skies one out toward right center field. That ball hits high off the wall. Picked up by the center fielder Jenkins. Higgins around third. He scores. Urbaez into second, standing with an RBI double. And this game is tied at one. Urbaez with his second double in as many games of this series, his 20th double of the year. RBI number 37 on the season for Urbaez. A pair of doubles in the inning, and the bats have tied it. Here's Edwin Arroyo. He grounded a short back in the first. First pitch, swing and a miss, strike one. Urbaez has now doubled, as mentioned, in back-to-back games, and in three of his last five games, he had one against Indianapolis last week. Arroyo takes time out, or he had one, a couple against Indy, but one on Thursday against the Indians. The 0-1, low, one ball and one strike. I was talking to Frankie earlier today and said, have any other outfield assists? He said, I might have one. He said, I've never thrown to the plate and gotten somebody, though, and we saw him do that last night. He said he saw the ball take that first bounce and was just kind of willing it on to get to the plate in time, and it just did. 1-1. Arroyo takes in the dirt, knocked down by the catcher Banuelos. Keeps Urbaez at second. Two balls and a strike. Bats playing their first weekday day game in a while here this afternoon. You have to go back to late June, June 24th, the pitch. Bounce foul, first base side, 2-2 on Arroyo. It's been since June 24th, a Wednesday at home against these Saints. That was a 12:05 Eastern time first pitch. That's the last time the Bats had a weekday day game. It's been all night games since. The 2-2. Bounces in, kicked up the first baseline by Banuelos. It gets far enough away. Urbaez able to race to third. Full count on Arroyo. A wild pitch moves the go-ahead run to third for the Bats. As Urbaez able to get over to third. And now Arroyo with a chance to get a run in without a hit. If he can hit one far enough into the outfield. Saints bring the infield in. Here's the payoff. It's in the dirt. It kicks up the first baseline. Bonuelos got enough of that one to keep Urbaez at third. And Arroyo works the walk. It's the first walk allowed by Gallagher today. And now they're at the corners with one out. And here's Leo Balcazar. He popped to first in the first inning. 0 for his first five at AAA. Looking for his first AAA hit and first AAA RBI. He could get both with one swing here. First pitch, swing and a miss, strike one. He doesn't have to get a hit to get that first AAA RBI if he can hit a fly ball deep enough. This is a park that's relatively tough to score on sac flies in because it is shallow most of the way around. The 0-1, bounced foul, third base side, past the bat's dugout. It's no balls and two strikes on Balcazar. Made his AAA debut yesterday, just up from AA Chattanooga. He went to Louisville and then caught a later flight to St. Paul on Monday. Most of the team took a flight at about 4:30. Several guys got one just before 8. Arroyo goes. Balcazar swings and lines it foul into the seats down the left field line. Count holds nothing and two, and Arroyo heads back to first base. The Reds held several guys back, seven or so guys, on a later flight Monday because of the trade deadline, with the bats being in the air during the deadline in case they were needed to go to the big leagues, and obviously a couple were. Chase Petty and Hector Rodriguez were among that group. Easier to get them from Louisville to Cincinnati than from St. Paul. Arroyo goes, pitches high. Bonuelos drops it as he tried to get it out of the mid. No throw. Arroyo safely to second. Urbaez stays at third. It's 1-2 on Balcazar. Stolen base for Arroyo is 10th in as many tries with the bats. So now a base hit could give the bats a two-run lead. One ball and two strikes on Balcazar. Arroyo was on the move with a pitch. Bonuelos tried to come up throwing quickly and just dropped it as he tried to get it out of the mid. 1-2 pitch. Up and in. Ran in on the hands of Balcazar. Two balls and two strikes. 1-1 game, top of the third. The bats have runners at second and third with one out. 2-2 to Balcazar. He lines one out toward right. Coming on the right fielder, Gonzalez makes the catch. Urbaez tags. Throw to the play. Tag, and he's out. Bonuelos took the throw out in front of the dish. Urbaez went sliding into him. He's down and hurt. Grabbing at his knee. He thought the plate was being blocked. Urbaez talking to the plate umpire. Pat Kelly out to check on him. The home plate umpire will have a chat with PK as well. That ends the inning. Urbaez limping toward the dugout. He's out at the dish. 9-2. Double play ends the inning. Bats tie it. We move to the bottom of the third. Knotted at one on Sports Talk 790.
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4: Bottom of the third, tied at one. Ball one outside to David Bonuelos from Nick Lodolo. Bonuelos, the right-handed batting catcher, 198, four home runs, 14 driven in. Been on base in two in a row, got a hit in his last. He takes a strike on the outside edge, one and one. Bonuelos did not play in the series opener last night. Cleaning up the end of the top of the third, just an awkward play at the plate. Here's the 1-1. Outside, 2-1. A several hop throw from the right fielder Gonzalez. Urbaez was thrown out 9-2. The catcher Bonuelos took the throw a little bit up the third base line, right in front of the plate, and Urbaez went in with an awkward slide. The 2-1 fouled back onto the roof above us. It's 2-2. Urbaez looked a little banged up as he got up, limped over to the bat's dugout. Hopefully he's all right. May have banged his knee into the shin guard of Bonuelos as he went in for the slide. Bonuelos almost kind of landed on him. They landed at the exact same time. The 2-2 inside, full count as Urbaez was trying to slide in his contention, and then Pat Kelly went out and argued. PK not ejected, although it did get pretty heated during the break. Felt like Bonuelos was blocking the play. Here's the payoff. That is low. Ball four. It's been challenged by Higgins, our first challenge of the day. Higgins throwing it around the horn. He's confident. Video board left center. Yeah, fully in the zone. Bottom part of it. Bonuelos got on strikes for the first down. Second strikeout of the day for Lodolo. One gone to the top of the order in Kalen Culpepper. A ground rule double, and he scored back in the first. But Urbaez and PK both felt like Bonuelos was blocking the plate illegally. You're allowed to be in the baseline and block the plate. First pitch. Whips in there a breaking ball for a strike. If the throw carries you there, the argument from the bats was that the throw was coming from right field. Here's the 0-1. At the knees, a strike, and Culpepper is challenged it. Another breaking ball from Lodolo, so we get our first Saints challenge. Video board in left center. Yeah, fully in the zone. That one wasn't particularly close. So the Saints lose a challenge. Bats still with two left. The Saints down to one. Here's the 0-2. Swing and a miss. Culpepper gone on strikes. Three pitches and he's out. Third strikeout for Lodolo. Back-to-back K's to start the bottom of the third. And here's Gabby Gonzalez. He singled to left back in the first. But the argument was that the throw was coming from right field. How did it carry the catcher up the third base line on the angle? That was what they were talking about. First pitch called inside, ball one. Higgins has challenged it. An off-speed pitch from Lodolo. Video board in left center, a flurry of challenges. That one did miss in. So it is ball one. The bats now down to one challenge left. Those challenges have the wrong count out there on the video board. I don't know what's happening. Bizarre. The 1-0. Slow roller front right of the mound. Lodolo off the hill to pick it up. Throws to first. Inning over. Seven in a row. Retired by Nick Lodolo. We go to the fourth. Tied at one on Sports Talk 790.
17: This is J. Andrew White, attorney at law. 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If someone of this nature has injured you, give me a call. I know what to do. My number is 502-585-5522. That's 502-585-5522.
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22: Three innings complete here in St. Paul. Bats and the Saints tied at one. The Bats are run on three hits. Saints are run on two hits. Neither team's committed an error. Carl Plant in the studio. I'm Nick Curran in the GE Appliances press box. Second game of this series. Bats trying to even it up at a game apiece. Michael Tolia leads off the inning for the Bats. Ryan Gallagher back to the mound for his fourth inning of work. Tolia struck out looking in the second. First pitch to him. Strike on the outside corner. Nick Lodolo's been really good. Maybe shaking off a little bit of rust in the first inning, but he's been solid since. He's retired seven straight. He's expected to throw 65 to 70 pitches today. Tolia went around on a pitch down. Couldn't hold up on the appeal to third. Nothing in two. Lodolo's at 35 pitches, making 41 pitches through three innings in this game. Here's the 0-2. Bounces in. Picked out by Banuelos. One ball and two strikes on Tolia. Lodolo's looked pretty darn sharp to this point. 1-2 pitch. Outside. 2-2. Good crowd on this Wednesday afternoon. A lot of summer camps here with the kids. Brightly colored shirts all around. I think they start school a little bit later up here. The 2-2. Called strike three. Outside edge. Tolia has challenged it. Video board in left center. And it did catch the bottom of the zone. Fully inside the bottom. Tolia gone on strikes. First out of the inning. Bats are out of challenges. The Saints with one left. That's the sixth strikeout of the day for Ryan Gallagher. Here's Will Benson. He struck out swinging in the second. First pitch, ground ball, foul, just outside the bag at first. Strike one. Good luck to all the kids. Speaking of, back home, going back to school, what, tomorrow? The first day for JCPS? Good luck to everyone that's starting school this week back in Louisville. But I believe they do start a little bit later up here just because the summer gets going in earnest a little bit later up here. Stays a little cooler longer in this part of the country. The 0-1. High to Benson. One ball and one strike. The 1-1. Strike on the inside edge, 1-2. Benson playing left field today. You've got Dominic Patelli in center field playing the outfield for the first time in his career. The bat's a little shorthanded in the outfield. The 1-2 called strike three on the outside edge. Two outs in the inning, back-to-back Ks for Gallagher. And with two outs, here's Juan Brito. He singled to right in the second, but Carlos Jorge came up with that quarter. Thigh tightness running to first base Saturday at home. He remains day-to-day, trying to work his way back. Brito singled his first at-bat in the Reds organization. Swings of the first pitch here and fouls it back. Strike one. Mentioned he flew in yesterday morning. He's getting very familiar with St. Paul. The Columbus Clippers team he was playing for was in St. Paul just 2 weeks ago, the last time the Saints were at home. Here's a line drive foul first base side. Nothing in two. So Brito was with the Clippers here, and now he's right back here 2 weeks later. Of course, the Bats were in St. Paul for that weekend just before the Clippers were here. The Saints were at home for 10 straight out of the All-Star break. And Brito, like the bats, just here. And now right back to St. Paul after being traded. The 0-2 is outside, 1-2. Brito started his career in the Rockies organization. He was signed by the Rockies as an international free agent in July of 2018. Traded to the Guardians in exchange for infielder Nolan Jones in November of 2022. The pitch, up high, 2-2. Made his big league debut with the Guardians on April 7th of this year when Gabriel Arias went on the injured list. 2-for-4 with a double in his debut. He takes low in the count full. It was against the Royals. He was the starting second baseman. Was optioned back to Columbus April 28th. Had been there since before the trade. Here's the payoff. Swing and a miss. Brito got on strikes, and Gallagher strikes out the side in the fourth. On to the bottom of the fourth. Clippers and bats tied at one. Saints and bats tied at one on Sports Talk 790.
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22: 1-1 game to the bottom of the fourth. Ball one from Nick Lodolo to Walker Jenkins. Jenkins grounded into a 4-6-3 double play in the first. Here's the 1-0. Swing. He tried to hold up but couldn't on a pitch down. Fastball low from Lodolo. One ball and one strike. Lodolo's big league debut, of course, April of 2022, has been a fixture in the Reds' rotation since. The 1-1, line back up the middle, past Lodolo, fielded behind the bag at second by Arroyo. He throws the first in time. Jenkins retired 6-3. That was scorched back through the box, but Arroyo shaded that way. One gone. 8 in a row retired by Lodolo. Here's Aaron Sabato. He walked in the first, and since that walk issued to Sabato, Lodolo's retired 8 straight. First pitch, outside, ball one. Fans, remember, Wednesday home games continue a bad tradition. Baseball bingo. You'll have the chance to win a $50 Meijer gift card, free tickets to a future Bats game, and every bingo card includes a coupon good for $12.50 off any oil change at any Kentucky and a Big O Tires location. Slow roller to third. Balcazar charging in, tried to barehand it and couldn't. Sabato runs it first on an infield hit. That ends the run of 8 in a row, retired by Lodolo. Third hit of the game for the Saints, first since the first inning. Next chance to play baseball bingo 1 week from today. Wednesday, August 12th, as the Bats host the Toledo Mudheads at 6:35. One on, one out for Ben Ross. He grounded a third back in the first inning. First one from Lodolo.

0: 2019. June of that year, the draft, of course, used to be a little earlier before they moved it to be part of the All-Star Weekend festivities. Made 8 appearances, 8 starts in rookie ball after ending 6 with rookie league Billings and then 2 at low A Dayton at the time of 19. He delivers down and in 1 and 2 on Ross. But then nowhere in 2020 because of the pandemic. So really in his second full pro year, he made his major league debut. Fast riser out of college. That makes sense. The pitch. Down and in. It kicks in the air away from Higgins to the left of the plate. And on to second goes Sabato. That was a breaking ball in the dirt. Wild pitch charged to Lodolo. Moves Sabato to second base. 2 balls and 2 strikes on Ross. But quickly, major league debut for Lodolo, who's had some good years in the big leagues with the Reds. The pitch. Strike 3 called on the outside edge. A good backdoor breaking ball right there. Second out of the inning. 4th strikeout of the day for the left-hander. 2 outs for Kalai Rosario. He struck out swinging in the second. Lodolo last year in 21 starts, a 4.76 ERA. That was 2 years ago. Last year, a 3.33 ERA with a 9-8 record. 29 appearances, 28 starts. He delivers low, ball 1 to Rosario. 3.66 ERA, his first year in the big leagues, a 19 starts, 4-7 record in 22. The pitch, just low, 2-0. Spent some time on the paternity list last year for the birth of his son, Keaton. That was in April of last year. And then injured list with that blister on the left index finger in August of last year. 2-0. There's a swing and a fly ball toward right center. Patelli moving that way. He makes the catch. First time center fielder, and that ends the inning. 1 hit, 1 left. On to the 5th. Tied at 1 on Sports Talk 790. 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
0: We move to the 5th, tied at 1, first pitch, ball 1. It's been challenged, and it did just catch the upper outer corner, so Bonuelos wins the challenge. Man, that's as close as it gets. The Saints still with one challenge left. The bat's out of them. Strike 1 on Austin Hendrick. He struck out looking in the second. Ryan Gallagher back to the mound for round number 5. Hendrick takes a strike, and it's nothing in 2. Nick Lodolo is at 54 pitches. He will likely be back out at least to start the

0: Smith, the 0-2. Strike three called on the inside edge. Hendrick frozen on a fastball. That's four straight strikeouts now for Gallagher. He struck out the side in the fourth. He now has nine strikeouts on the afternoon. One gone for P.J. Higgins, double to right center and scored in the third. First pitch, a swing and a miss, strike one. Gallagher has already set a new season high in strikeouts. His previous high was seven, May 16th here against Columbus. He's got nine, the 0-1. Low, one ball and one strike. His career high is 12 strikeouts. That was set last year, May 17th. At Lancaster, the 1-1. There's a swing and a fly ball short into left center. Moving toward the alley is the center fielder, and Jenkins makes the catch. Two outs. Two-out batter Dominic Patelli, who struck out swinging back in the third. Bats Baseball brought to you in part by Court Furniture. 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First one to Patelli. He takes high, ball one. Gallagher has been locked in today. The bats touched him up for a couple of extra base hits in the third. Here's a ground ball to second. Morissette charges. Fields throws the first. And that's seven in a row, retired by Ryan Gallagher. Bottom of the fifth coming up. Bats and Saints tied at one on Sports Talk 790.
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0: Next time you visit, well, during all home games at Louisville Slugger Field, the bat staff and press box workers enjoy dinner from one of these fine restaurants in the Louisville area. All tied up, Bear Nose, Big Bad Breakfast, Classico Empanadas, Goodfellas, the Old Spaghetti Factory, and Salsaritas. The Bats thank these local restaurants for their support during the 2026 season and invite you to pay them a visit. 1-1 game as we move to the bottom of the fifth. Nick Lodolo back to the mound for the Bats. A little bit of a delay. Pat Kelly went out to the home plate umpire and was holding his finger out. And then Lodolo came out rubbing his fingers. There was a little bit of a delay of him to get back out there onto the mound. They may have been working on keeping his finger protected there in the dugout. But he does go back to the mound for the fifth, and it's Cody Morissette to lead it off for the Saints. He grounded his second in the second. First pitch, inside, ball one. Lodolo, they wanted him to throw 65 to 70 pitches. That's what we were told, at 54 through 4. Wanted him to get to at least 65. The 1-0. There's a swing and a fly ball into right. Backing a bit, Hendrick to the warning track. Right in front of that giant LED board built into the wall. Hendrick makes the catch for the first down. On a fastball from Lodolo. One gone for Tanner Schobel. He grounded a first back in the second. There is a right-hander throwing in the bat's bullpen. That is Zach Maxwell getting loose. First one to Schobel. Breaking ball curls in for a strike. And if, in fact, Lodolo has been using that new breaking ball grip in this game, I think that was the plan. There's no way for us to know that definitively, obviously. He misses down and in, 1-1. He's looked pretty sharp with it today. We've seen him strikeout or two with a backdoor breaking ball. He's thrown it for strikes. He seemed to have pretty good command of it for the most part. He spiked a couple. The 1-1. Swing and a miss on a high fastball, and it's 1-2. He's always had, you know, that lanky frame, kind of that whippy delivery. Deceptive for hitters. 1-2 to Schobel. Started to go on a pitch down, appeal to first. He did not offer, says Ray Valero, the first base umpire. Two balls and two strikes. Lodolo about to bring his 61st pitch of the day plateward. Here's the 2-2 to Schobel. A little bit high, full count. Fastball just missed up. The bats are out of challenges. The Saints have one left. That one probably would have been close to a challenge. Here's the payoff. That's high, ball four. Second walk of Lodolo's allowed in this game. First since the first inning. One on with one out for David Bonuelos. Likely will be Lodolo's last hitter. He's at 62 pitches. See if he can get that ground ball and get the bat second double play of the day. First one to Bonuelos. Hit through the left side. It sneaks through into left field. Soft liner right between the shortstop Arroyo and the third baseman Balcazar. Schobel stops at second, and, well, Lodolo probably gets one more hitter. Schobel at second, two on, one out to the top of the order in Kalen Culpepper. One for two, a ground rule double, and he scored back in the first. He struck out swinging his last time in the third. Baseball Buddies program is back in 2026, allowing youth sports teams to take the field of the bats before each home game at Louisville Slugger Field. BatsBaseball.com to sign your team up. First one to Culpepper. He takes inside, ball one. Ground ball could get the bats and Lodolo through the inning. 1-1 game, bottom of the fifth. The 1-0. Line drive, left field over the leaping third baseman. Balcazar down the line into the corner. Schobel around 30 scores. Bonuelos digging for third. Benson digs it out. Bonuelos coming to the plate. He scores, standing up without a throw. A two-run double for Kalen Culpepper, and the Saints have retaken the lead here in the fifth. They lead it 3-1. Culpepper's second double of the game is 15th of the year, and RBI's 45 and 46. Here's Pat Kelly, the Bats manager, out of the third base dugout, headed to the mound, and that will be all for the Reds rehabber, Nick Lodolo, PK, to make the pitching change. 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Zach Maxwell coming in, 3-1 Saints, a man at second with one out in the bottom of the fifth, the pitching change, and we're back with more in a moment on Sports Talk 790. 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
0: On in relief of Nick Lodolo. Lodolo 4 1/3 innings. The Reds rehabber. 5 hits. 3 runs earned. Responsible for the man at second. 2 walks. 4 strikeouts and a wild pitch. 65 pitches. 37 strikes. Here's Gabby Gonzalez, righty against righty, and Maxwell delivers a fastball at 96 for a called strike. Gonzalez 1 for 2, is singled and grounded out. Kalen Culpepper with a 2-run double to put the Saints in front, 3-1. He's at second with one out. The 0-1 pitch, skied foul off the right side, out of play, nothing and two. So Lodolo goes exactly 65 pitches. All in all, successful in that regard. Maxwell on for the 31st time with the bats this year. 2-0 with a 4.32 ERA. 33 1/3 innings, 28 hits, 25 walks, 45 Ks. Gonzalez swings and fouls another fastball straight back to the netting. Count holds, nothing and two. 3 straight fastballs from Maxwell to Gonzalez. Maxwell last pitched Sunday at home, an inning and 2/3, 2 hits, an unearned run, a walk, 2 strikeouts, and the 8-7 bats win over the Indians. 0-2, grounded through the left side into left field. A base hit for Gonzalez. Benson charges it, is on it quickly. Culpepper stops at third. And another well-placed ball off the bat of a Saint. That one wasn't hit particularly hard, but placed it perfectly between Balcazar and Arroyo. So now first and third with one out. And here's Walker Jenkins. 0-2, he's grounded into a 4-6-3 double play and is grounded to short. Righty against left-handed batter. Maxwell, big gold chain around the neck. First pitch, way outside. A fastball at 97 to Jenkins. Ball one. In an ideal world, the bats are hoping Maxwell can finish this fifth inning and then likely go back out for the sixth. Ground ball could get him through it if his defense could turn two. The 1-0 is down and in. 2 balls and 0 strikes. Maxwell, a product of Georgia Tech, a Yellow Jacket. He moved to Atlanta, the Atlanta area, at a young age. Kind of grew up there, went to college there. 2-0 pitch. Swung on and fouled back onto the roof above us. 2 balls and a strike. And then was drafted by the Reds in the 6th round back in 2022 out of Georgia Tech. Half turn over to first, peeking at the runner, Gonzalez. Here's the 2-1, a swing and a pop-up on the infield. Arroyo back, short outfield grass, now in a couple of steps, edge of the infield dirt. Behind the second base bag, the bat shortstop makes the catch for out number two. Both runners have to hold. Culpepper at third, Gonzalez at first, and the 2-out batter is Aaron Sabato. He's not been retired today. He walked in the first, reached on an infield hit his last time in the fourth. Righty against righty, big challenge here for Maxwell. First one to Sabato, low and outside, ball one. Georgia Tech Yellow Jacket against North Carolina Tar Heel. Sabato, a first-round pick of the Twins back in 2020 out of UNC, drafted a couple of years before Maxwell. These two may have faced each other when they were playing against one another in the ACC. The 1-0, low, knocked down by Higgins. 2-0, or at least their schools were facing off against one another in the ACC. Of course, there is a history of some lineage to the bats in North Carolina. Rob Wooten former Bat and North Carolina Tar Heel. Colin Moran as well. Former Red, also Moran. The 2-0 low. Three balls and no strikes on Sabato with Ben Ross waiting on deck. Here's a 3-0. Swing and a miss. Sabato up there hacking 3-0. Couldn't get it. A heater at 98, and it's 3-1. Well, he got a fastball, and that's what he was looking for. But couldn't quite catch up. He'll be looking to swing here. 3-1 pitch. Fouls it back. Onto the roof above us and to our right, and the count full. Two straight heaters from Maxwell. First 3-0, then 3-1. That one at 99. And he's able to get enough on it to get Sabato to foul it off. Here's the payoff. There's a swing and a fly ball into left. Benson has a beat on it. A few steps toward the line. He makes the catch. And that ends the inning. Saints retake the lead on the Culpepper double. We go to the 6th. 3-1 St. Paul on Sports Talk 790.
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0: Sixth inning, 3-1 St. Paul. Ryan Gallagher back to the mound for his sixth inning of work. Top of the order for the bats, Francisco Urbaez takes low. Ball one. Urbaez one for two. An RBI double his last time in the third. The pitch grounded up the middle. Charging behind the bag at second, Morissette fields it. Running throw in time for the first down. Good to see Urbaez hang in there after that awkward collision at the plate. When he was doubled off trying to tag and score, was limping pretty good after that, but looks to be moving better now. Maybe a little bit of a hitch in his step. Here's Edwin Arroyo. Is grounded out, has walked, and has stolen a base. Switch hitter bats left against the righty Gallagher. The pitch, ripped foul down the right field line into the netting near the tarp. Strike one. The next time you visit Louisville Slugger Field, if you're looking for a more premium experience, be sure to try the club level, a suite rental, or the brand new all-inclusive Whiskey Thief backstop. 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Arroyo takes high, 1-1. 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Bats back home next week. The pitch low to Arroyo, 2-1. The world-famous Toledo Mud Hens in town Tuesday through Sunday next week for a six-game series. 6:35 Tuesday, Wednesday, Thursday, 7:15 Friday and Saturday, 1:05 Sunday. Arroyo swings with the 2-1, pops it up along the line in short left. Out is the third baseman along the line. Schobel in foul ground makes the catch. Two outs in the inning. Good job by Schobel to hang with that one. And that's now 9 in a row retired by Gallagher since he walked Arroyo in the third. Two gone for Leo Balcazar, 0-2. A pop out and a fly out. First pitch from Gallagher. Low, ball one. Well, the bats down a pair. They were able to get five off of St. Paul pitching last night. The 1-0 bounce foul, third base side, 1-1. That ended a run of 11 straight meetings between these two teams in which the Saints had held the bats to three or fewer runs. So that was progress. Unfortunately, St. Paul scored 15, so did not result in a win. The 1-1. Ground ball softly hit right at the shortstop. Ross fields it, throws to first, inning over. And that now 10 in a row retired by Ryan Gallagher. We head to the bottom of the sixth. Saints 3, bats 1 on Sports Talk 790.
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4: Bottom of the sixth, 3-1 St. Paul. Zach Maxwell got the final two outs of the fifth, back on for the sixth. First one to Ben Ross, a breaking ball swung on and missed, strike one. Ross is 0 for 2, is grounded out and is struck out looking. Righty against righty. Here's the 0-1. Misses up and away, a ball and a strike. Nick Lodolo's line now final. 4 1/3 innings, 5 hits, 3 runs earned. 2 walks, 4 strikeouts, a wild pitch. 65 pitches, 37 strikes. The 1-1, swing and a miss. 1-2 on Ross. That time, the fastball at 97 from Maxwell. We're going to look at some scores here coming up from around the IL of the big leagues. The pitch, swung on, popped up, foul. Back left of the plate, Higgins backing on it near the bats on deck circle. Higgins makes the catch for the first down. One gone for Kalai Rosario is struck out and flied out. He's 0 for 2. We check scores from around the International League first. Bottom of the eighth inning at Buffalo. Norfolk with a 6-2 lead over the Buffalo Bisons. One other game in progress right now. They're in the bottom of the seventh in Indianapolis. The Iowa Cubs with a 3-2 lead over the Indians. The pitch. Strike on the inside edge. Righty against righty. Nothing at one on Rosario. One final from the IL. Bunch of games tonight. First, what's tonight? 6:35 in Gwinnett. Stripers in Jacksonville. 6:45 in Worcester. Red Sox in Lehigh Valley. Maxwell delivers a 99-mile-per-hour fastball for a strike. Nothing in two. 7:05 in Moosic. Scranton Wilkes-Barre looking for a ninth straight win. The first-place team hosting Rochester. 7:05 in Toledo. The Mudheads and the Omaha Storm Chasers. 7:45 in Memphis. The Redbirds and the Nashville Sounds. 0-2 outside, 1-2. A rainout last night in Charlotte, so a doubleheader today starting at 5:05. The Knights and the Durham Bulls, game two will follow. And a final in Syracuse. Columbus defeated the Syracuse Mets 8-4. Pitch just low, 2-2. It's everything around the IL. Here's what we have in the big leagues. A lot of day action around the big leagues today. 2-2 pitch. Low, full count. Coming up tonight, game two of the series. Reds try to get another series win. They took down the A's in the opener last night. 6:40 Reds and A's. Rhett Lauder for Cincinnati. Jacob Lopez for the A's. Payoff pitch. Low, ball four. So Maxwell got out in front of Rosario, but ultimately loses him. First walk Maxwell's allowed today. Third given up by Bats pitching. One on, one out for Cody Morissette. Is grounded out, is flied out. He's 0 for 2, righty against left-handed batter. They're in the bottom of the fifth in Houston. The Astros have a 3-0 lead over the Blue Jays. The Jays do not have a hit in that game. Bottom of the fourth at Wrigley. Cubs 3, Dodgers 1. The pitch, hit in the air, foul off the left side. It slices well out of play into the seats. Strike one. Top of the fourth inning in Arlington. The Rangers 4 and the Giants nothing. They're in the top of the second in Colorado. The Rays lead the Rockies 2-0. Everything else is tonight. 0-1. Low to Morissette. A ball and a strike. 6:35 in Baltimore. The Orioles host Reed Detmers and the Angels. Detmers stayed put at the deadline. 6:40 in Cleveland. The Guardians and the Mets. 6:40 in Philadelphia. Phillies and Nationals. Bryce Harper battle. The 1-1. Fouled back to the net. Bounces back and hits the plate umpire in the back, Nathan Diedrich, 1-2. 7:05 in the Bronx, the Yankees and the Cardinals, 7:10 at Fenway, Red Sox, White Sox, 7:15 in Atlanta, Braves, Marlins, 7:40 in Kansas City, the Royals host the parent club of these Saints, the Twins. The pitch lined into right along the line, it's down for a base hit and goes to the wall. Back to dig it out is Hendrick. Rosario being waved around third. Here's the relay. Oh, it doesn't come. Brito held on to it. Rosario slides in feet first, an RBI double for Cody Morissette, and a 4-1 Saints lead here in the sixth. First hit of the day for Morissette, his 11th double in the IL this year and his 30th RBI. Rosario runs well, able to score from first base. So a 4-1 St. Paul lead. Here's Tanner Schobel. Has grounded out, has walked, and has scored. Righty against righty, first pitch. Strike on the outside edge. Heater at 99 for Maxwell. There is activity out in the bat's bullpen. The former St. Paul Saint, the left-hander Anthony Misevich, starting to throw. 0-1 to Schobel. Fouled back to the netting. No balls and two strikes. 7:40 in Milwaukee, Brewers, Pirates. 9:40 in Arizona, the Diamondbacks and the Padres. And also at 9:40 in Seattle, the Mariners host the Detroit Tigers. It's everything around the IL and the big leagues on this Wednesday. 0-2 outside, a ball and two strikes. Saints lead the bats 4-1. We're in the bottom of the sixth here in St. Paul. Game two of this series. Saints going for a 2-0 series lead. The bats trying to even the series at a game apiece. 1-2 to Schobel. There's a swing and a liner out toward left center. Benson shaded that way. Moves to his left. Makes the catch. Fires on one hop to second. But Morissette able to get back. Two outs of the inning. That was stung by Schobel, but Benson shaded in the right direction, able to get there and make the play. Two outs for David Banuelos. 1-for-2, singled and scored his last time of the fifth. Righty against righty. Carl Blanton in the studio. I'm Nick Curran in the GE Appliances press box here at CHS Field in St. Paul. Beautiful afternoon in the Twin Cities. First one to Banuelos. He tried to hold up but couldn't on a pitch down. He went around. Strike one. That's just 3-14 out of the All-Star break coming in to the day. The 0-1, a strike on the inside edge, nothing in two. Meanwhile, the Saints have gone 12-5 since the break, third best in the International League. 0-2 pitch to Banuelos. He swings and hits one in the air into short right. Hendrick moving toward right center, gives way to Patelli, the center fielder. Patelli makes the catch. That ends the inning. Saints had a run on the Morissette double. On to the seventh, 4-1 St. Paul on Sports Talk 790.
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4: Seventh inning, 4-1 Saints. New pitcher on for the bats, or for the Saints rather, is the right-hander Rudy Gomez, the 26-year-old from Miami. On in relief of Ryan Gallagher. Michael Tolia leads it off of the bats. First pitch line down the left field line into the left field corner. A base hit. Back to dig it out, Rosario. Tolia on his way to second. He glides in with a stand-up double. Tolia's first time on base today. He gets his team-leading 25th double of the year. Came in tied for sixth in the league with 24 doubles. His on-base streak now at 24 in a row. He's at second for Will Benson. Benson has struck out swinging, has struck out looking. He's 0 for 2. Righty against left-handed batter. First one from Gomez. Fouled onto the roof. Side of the roof, in fact. Third base side. Kicks down into the seats. Strike one. Ryan Gallagher was stellar today. Six innings, three hits, a run earned, one walk, nine strikeouts, a wild pitch, 80 pitches, 51 for strikes. And Al Gomez, 0-1 to Benson. He swings and fouls it straight back to the netting. He was on the fastball but fouled it back. It's nothing in two. Gomez on for the third time with the Saints. 1-0, an ERA of 6. Three innings, two hits, a walk, two Ks. Native of Hialeah, Florida, the 0-2. Bounce foul, back right of the plate. Count holds at two strikes. Gomez, a product of the University of Central Florida in Orlando. Signed by the Twins as a minor league free agent, non-drafted in April of last year. The pitch, down and in. Benson, did he go around? He did. He got hit by the pitch, and he's out. And Tolia has to go back to second. It hit him in the leg, but Benson had gone around, and now he's limping back toward the bat's third base dugout. Breaking ball came down and in. Looked like it hit him on the back ankle, his left ankle, or maybe right on the top of his left foot. So he strikes out swinging. He was hit by it, so that deadens the ball. So Tolia has to stay at second. 10th strikeout for Saints pitching. Here's Juan Brito. 1-for-2, is singled, is struck out. He takes a strike. Switch hitter bats left against the righty Gomez. Signed in April of last year by the Twins, Gomez pitched rookie league, the complex league, low A Fort Myers, high A Cedar Rapids. The 0-1 outside, a ball and a strike on Brito. This year, started the year at Double A Wichita, went on the win surge, 7-day injured list, April 13th with a right lat strain, then moved to the 60-day May 8th. The 1-1. Down and in, Brito Flinch did not go on the appeal to third, 2-1. Rehab time of the Complex League Twins in Florida, activated off the Wichita 60-day injured list June 15th, and then promoted to this Saints team on the 27th of July, last Monday, the 2-1. Down and in, 3-1 on Brito. So that's just his third ever AAA appearance. 13 appearances for Wichita this year. No wins or losses, an ERA of 3. Three saves in as many tries. AA and AAA debuts this season. 3-1 to Brito. Check swing, foul back to the net, and the count full. And Brito broke his bat. Walking toward the Louisville dugout on the third base side to get a new one. Kentucky Office of Highway Safety reminds you that a seatbelt is your best defense against injury and death if involved in a crash. Please buckle up as you head home. If you're tuned in from work or on your way home from work today, make sure you buckle the seatbelt. 3-2 on Brito. Tolia at second, one out. 4-1 Saints, top of the seventh. The right-hander Gomez ready in the payoff pitch. Brito fouls it back. Onto the roof to our left, and the count holds, 3-2. The bats enjoying an embarrassment of infielders at this point. They have a ton of them on the roster. There's the payoff. Swing and a foul off of the catcher, Bonuelos, and maybe caught Brito as well. He's doubled over in pain trying to shake it off. Oh, if that one got him in his foot or what. This has been a tough day for bats hitters. Brito flexing and grabbing at his left knee. Baez came up gingerly on that play at the plate. Benson fouled one off the top of his foot. Yeah, that was not off of the catcher. I thought it hit Bonuelos, but Brito fouled that one right off of his back knee, his left knee. Another 3-2. He swings and lifts one in the air, short right. Coming on, the right fielder Gonzalez makes the catch, fires to second. Tolia able to get back standing. And there are two outs in the inning. Sounded like Brito may have broken his bat on that one. But a little flare into short right, and no problem for Gonzalez. Two outs for Austin Hendrick. 0-2 has struck out looking both times up. Righty against left-handed batter. Would be big for the bats to find a way to get one here. The first one inside to Hendrick, ball one. Hendrick had a big hit, a two-run single on Saturday against Indianapolis. It came in the sixth inning, capped a three-run frame at the time, gave the bats a 3-2 lead. The pitch is inside, a fastball at 95, and Hendrick teeter-totters out of the way, 2-0. Of course, that's a game that the Indians came back and won 7-4 with three in the top of the ninth. But the bats at the time took the lead on a big Hendrick hit. The 2-0, swinging a foul off of the catcher, Bonuelos, that time. But it's 2-1. He's trying to come up in a big spot here. Down three, a base hit that could score Tolia would be huge. Two-run lead. Or deficit, in the bats' case, a lot different than three this late. The 2-1. Hendrick fouls it off of Bonuelos again at the plate. A breaking ball from Gomez. Two balls and two strikes. Promising start to the inning with Atolia double to left, but strikeout of Benson, a fly out to short right by Brito, and now Gomez a strike away from getting through it. The 2-2, bouncing ball right side. Fielded waist high by Sabato. The first baseman takes it to the back himself, and that ends the inning. One hit, one man left. Stretch time in St. Paul. The Saints 4 and the Bats 1 on Sports Talk 790.
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4: Bottom of the seventh, 4-1 Saints. New pitcher for St. Paul, the left-hander, and new pitcher for the Bats. Goodness gracious, we'll get it right eventually. New pitcher for the Bats is the left-hander, Anthony Misevich, the 31-year-old from Detroit. The Michigan State Spartan delivers to Kalen Culpepper, and it's in for a strike. Michigan State Spartan versus Kansas State Wildcat. Top of the order for the Saints. Culpepper 2-for-3, 2 doubles, 2 RBIs, and a run scored. Lefty against right-handed batter. Here's the 0-1. Fouled straight back to the netting. Nothing and two. Misevich, the third bats pitcher of the day. Zach Maxwell, an inning and two-thirds. Two hits, a run earned with a walk. And now the former Saint and Minnesota Twin on the mound for the Bats. Misevich, 36 Louisville appearance, 2-0 with a 2.55 ERA. 35 and a third innings, 29 hits, 12 walks, 28 strikeouts. The 0-2, low and outside, a ball and two strikes. Misevich appears for the first time in this series. He last pitched Saturday at home, an inning, two hits, two runs earned, a walk, two Ks, and a 7-4 loss to Indianapolis. The 1-2 to Culpepper. Swing and a miss. Got him to chase an off-speed pitch down, first out of the inning. Fifth strikeout of the day for Bats pitching. One gone for Gabby Gonzalez. He is 2-for-3. Misevich spent last season in the Twins organization, his only in the Twins org. Most of it was spent here at St. Paul. 28 appearances for the Saints. 2-2 with a 3.82 ERA. Also had 8 saves. First one to Gonzalez is swing and a miss. Lefty against right-handed batter. Misevich back at CHS Field for the first time since last year. He was not with the Bats when they came here out of the All-Star break a couple of weekends ago. He had opted out of his Reds contract during the All-Star break. Re-signed as the Bats went to Toledo. The 0-1 fouled back onto the roof just off to our right. No balls and two strikes. So didn't appear in that series. Was not with the team when they were here in St. Paul the first time. Appeared in 5 games with the Twins last year in the big leagues. No wins or losses. A 9.64 ERA. The 0-2. Bounce foul in and out of the Bats' dugout, third base side. Count holds at 2 strikes. Became a free agent in November. Signed on with the Reds in late January originally, and then opted out and re-signed in July. 0-2 to Gonzalez. Low and outside. Gonzalez started to but laid off. 1-2. He was called to the big leagues on July 9th last year. Made his Twins debut on the 10th of July. On July 25th, went on the Twins injured list. The 1-2. Off the plate away. 2-2. A left shoulder impingement. Was out for the better part of 2 months. A rehab assignment with St. Paul on September 19th. 2 scoreless outings before the Saints season ended. 1-2 to Gonzalez. He lines it over the leaping third baseman, Balcazar, but foul down the left field line. That hooked just foul. Benson on it quickly to pick it up. Balcazar lunging for it in foul ground. Couldn't quite grab it, and that thing just did hook foul. Felix Neon, the third base umpire and crew chief, turned around on it. It definitely landed foul. I'm not so sure that didn't hook around the bag fair. But the Bats will take it. It's 2-2 on Gonzalez. Just a hair out in front of that one. And then he went back. He was activated to the Twins roster last year. 2-2. Swing and a miss. Gonzalez chased one down low. Back-to-back strikeouts to start the seventh for Misevich. Two outs for Walker Jenkins. 0-for-3 today. Has hit into a double play, has grounded out, and has popped out. His 24-game on-base streak could be on the line right here. Lefty against lefty. Faced 2 batters with Minnesota on September 28th. Finished the year in the big leagues. Did Misevich, free agent after the year. Jenkins fouls the first one onto the roof. Off to the left, strike one. And now Misevich back in St. Paul for the first time since he was a Saint in September of last year, at least back pitching here. He may have visited. No idea. The 0-1. There's a swing and a fly ball down the left field line. Bends it over. That ball slicing, and it slices foul. Could have been trouble, but it sliced foul over the side wall into the seats. No balls and 2 strikes. That close to extra bases for Jenkins. But now he's in a 2-strike hole. We still have our Bats tip of the cap to get to this afternoon. We'll get to that coming up. A lefty ready. 0-2. Check swing roller. Front left of the mound. Misevich fields it. Lobs it on to first. Jenkins retired 1-3 in a 1-2-3 frame for Anthony Misevich. We go to the eighth, 4-1 Saints on Sports Talk 790.
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4: Eighth inning, 4-1 St. Paul. New pitcher for the Saints, the right-hander Marco Raya, the 23-year-old from Laredo, Texas. Becomes the third Saints pitcher of the day. Delivers to P.J. Higgins, and the first pitch low, ball one. Righty against righty. Rudy Gomez, an inning, a hit, no runs, no walks, and a strikeout. 1-0 to Higgins. A little bit high, 2-0. Higgins today, 1-for-2, has doubled and scored. He scored the bat's lone run back in the third. Raya is on for the 31st time of the Saints' 30th relief appearance. 2-0 to Higgins. He swings and hits one in the air into short right. Out goes the first baseman, Sabato. Over is the second baseman, Morissette. Nearing the line, Morissette in short right makes the catch for the first down. Raya, 4-5 with a 6.75 ERA, 44 innings, 43 hits, 17 walks, 47 strikeouts. First appearance of this series. Here's Dominic Battelli, has struck out and grounded out 0-for-2, righty against left-handed batter. Raya, 3 big league appearances this year, no wins or losses, an ERA of 3. His major league debut went up June 27th for his debut. The pitch is high, ball one. Fourth-round pick of the Twins out of high school in Texas back in 2020. Started his season with the Saints, recalled by the Twins June 24th for his debut. Went on the Twins injured list July 8th, retro to the 5th with a right shoulder impingement. The 1-0, skied foul, onto the roof, third base side, 1-1. Rehab assignment with St. Paul out of the All-Star break. We saw him here on rehab against the Bats. A week later on the 25th of July was optioned to this St. Paul team and activated from the Twins injured list. 1-1 to Battelli. Swung on and fouled back. Same spot to the roof, and it's 1-2. Well, time for our Bats tip of the cap for today, and certainly a bit of a sad note celebrating the life and accomplishments of the now late Robbie Alvarado, one of the great jockeys of this recent era passed away due to some heart complications yesterday. Just 52 years of age, Patelli takes low. Two balls and two strikes. Our thoughts and prayers with his family and the folks that knew him, a lot of people in the horse racing community as well. Over 5,000 wins. Did not win the Derby, but a couple of wins in the Preakness. One of the great riders at Churchill Downs. The pitch is outside of the count full. Native of Louisiana, over 5,000 wins. Fourth all-time at Churchill Downs with 1,192 wins, behind only Pat Day, Corey Lannery, and Calvin Burrell. Payoff to Patelli, a swing and a pop-up, foul, just off to our left. Bonuelos gives it a look, but it's into the seats, out of play. Count holds at three balls and two strikes. Did finish second in the Derby back in 2013. Won the Breeders' Cup Classic on Curlin in 07. That probably the best horse he ever rode. Won the Preakness on Curlin that year as well. Robbie Alvarado, one of the great jockeys. Career ended in 21. The pitch lined out toward left center field. Over is the left fielder. Diving, an awkward dive. Rosario couldn't get it. Did knock it down. Patelli headed for second. Throw there. Not in time. Patelli safe on a feet first slide. Rosario moving to the left toward the alley, trying to lay out for that ball, didn't catch it, did block it to keep it in front of him, but he had to scramble to pick it up. Patelli, a good read and able to race to second for a double. Ninth double of the year for Patelli and his first hit of this game. He's now hit in 6 of 7, been on base in 7 straight. To the top of the order, and Francisco Urbaez. 1 for 3, a double in RBI, has also struck out. Righty against righty. First pitch from Raya. Urbaez takes inside, ball one. So a great career and a great life lived by one Robbie Alvarado, passed away yesterday at the age of 52. Recent heart surgery and some complications. A strike to Urbaez, 1-1. Our thoughts and prayers with his family, but to Robbie for his career. Here's Patelli taking off. Raya steps off, throws the third, and they got Patelli. Patelli thrown out, and he went in hands long and may have gotten hit on the helmet as Schobel applied the tag. Patelli

0: Ends the inning. One hit, nobody left. To the bottom of the eighth, 4-1 Saints on Sports Talk 790.
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0: Bottom of the eighth, 4-1 Saints. New pitcher for the Bats, the right-hander Connor Phillips. The 25-year-old from Houston becomes the fourth Bats pitcher of the day. Anthony Misevich, a 1-2-3 seventh with two strikeouts. Aaron Sabato leads it off of the Saints. Righty against righty. First pitch fastball, swung on and missed. Strike one. That one at 97 from Phillips. Sabato 1-for-2 with an infield hit and a walk today. Phillips the high Red Sox as usual. The righty on for the 17th time this year with the Bats. The 0-1. Strike on the outside corner. 1-2. Sabato has challenged it. Video board in left center. Phillips 1-1 with an 8.83 ERA. This did just miss off the edge. Just missed off the outside corner. Less than a tenth of an inch, so it is ball one instead of strike two. 1-1 on Sabato. Saints with one challenge left. Bats are out of them. Phillips 17 and a third innings. 15 hits, 20 walks, 27 Ks. Delivers inside a breaking ball. 2-1. Phillips last pitched on Sunday at home against Indianapolis. 2/3 of an inning. No hits, but 4 runs earned. He walked 3, struck out 1, and hit a batter. 2-1. Fouled back onto the roof above us. 2-2. Bats were able to hang on for an 8-7 win in that game Sunday. Ended a 3-game skid, but now in danger of losing 2 in a row to start this series. The 2-2 breaking ball called strike 3 on the inside edge. One out of the inning. 7th strikeout for Bats pitching today, and here's Ben Ross, 0-for-3. Ground out, strikeout, foul out. We cheers Robbie Alvarado during the top of the inning. 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Ross looks at a strike, a breaking ball from Phillips. Righty against righty. Looking ahead to the ninth, the Bats do have 2, 3, and 4 due up in the batting order. The 0-1, fastball outside, a ball and a strike. Arroyo, Balcazar, and Tolia. Benson then, if anybody reaches. Phillips trying to keep it at a 3-run deficit. There is action in the Saints' pen. The 1-1, swing and a miss. Blew a fastball right by Ross at 98. It's 1-2. Right-hander throwing in the St. Paul bullpen. That is Julian Merriweather. He could be on to try to pick up a save if Phillips can keep

0: deficit at 3. 1-2 to Ross. Swung on and skied foul off the right side, out of play, deep into the seats, and the count holds 1-2. Wind is picked back up, blowing out to straightaway center field. It had calmed as the game got going. It was blowing out there all morning, but now it's picked back up again. The 1-2 on a pitch down. Ross did not go on the appeal to first, or did the plate umpire say he went? No, they appealed. Higgins threw it around. The first base umpire, Ray Valero, said he did not go. Everybody else thought he went. Even Ross thought he went. He started to head back to the dugout. They show a replay. He went. He knew it. And now Phillips wants a new baseball. That's incredible. He went pretty. And I think that is a product of the new 45-degree rule these guys are supposed to follow. It's tough to get around. That one was, though. I don't think there's any question that Ross went there. Here's the 2-2. Breaking ball down. That time he held up. Full count. Went back to the same pitch. Everybody else on the field thought Ross went. Even Ross himself thought he went. But Ray Valero said no. Here's the payoff. There's a line drive to left. That's down for a hit in front of Benson. Plays it on a bounce, and the Saints get a bonus base runner. Eighth hit of the game for St. Paul. Ross aboard for the first time today. One on with one out for Kalai Rosario. He's 0 for 2, walked and scored his last time of the six, has also struck out today. Righty against righty. And with how things have been going for the bats lately, you just feel like they deserve that break. And it wouldn't have even been a break. Just a correct call. First pitch is outside, ball one. When a guy himself is walking back to the dugout because he knows he swung, you probably missed the call if you say he didn't swing. Bad luck for Phillips and the bats. The 1-0. Bounces in, picked out by Higgins. Snap throw to first, swipe tag by Tolia, and Ross able to dive back in safely. Two balls and no strikes. Well, some adversity here for Phillips to try to battle through. Had been a starter, converted to a reliever last year. Time on the injured list to begin the season injured. Got healthy, got back to the bats. Pitched really well out of the bullpen. Went to the big leagues, had a good run of it with the Reds. Turns throw to first, and again Ross able to dive back in safely. Started this year in the Reds bullpen and got off to a nice start on the season. 21 appearances out of the Reds' pen last year, Phillips, 5-0 with a 2.88 ERA. 31 appearances out of the bats' pen, 1-2 with an identical 2.88 ERA. Here's a swing and a pop-up. Foul coming back this direction. Higgins looking at it, but it is a row or two into the seats, out of play. Two balls and a strike on Rosario. He got off to a good start this year, but things kind of went south. Walks certainly have been a big part of the issue. Walks have been a big issue for bats pitching out of the break in general. 103 walks in the first 17 games out of the All-Star break, most in the International League. 48 allowed during the series against Indianapolis last week. 8 per game. 2-1 pitch. Broken bat, roller to third. Charging Balcazar fields it. Only play is to first. His throw in time to get Rosario. Two outs. Too slowly hit to have a chance to get Ross at second base. So he goes to second. And the two-out batter is Cody Morrison. 1-for-3, an RBI double his last time of the sixth. But last week surpassed the bat's most walks allowed in a series this year. They'd given up 38 in Columbus, June 30th to July 5th. The pitch, in for a strike, righty against left-handed batter. But walks have certainly been a massive issue for this bat's pitching staff, especially lately. 0-1, swing and a miss. It was not tipped. It bounces away from Higgins into the Saints on deck circle. Higgins races over first base side to get it. Over to third goes Ross on a wild pitch. Nothing in two on Morrison. The bat that's coming into play today. 499 walks issued on the year, so they've gone over 500 on the day. Fourth or fifth most allowed in the league. The pitch misses high, and it's 1-2. And the bats had issued fourth most walks in the league entering play today on the year. The 1-2. Low. Two balls and two strikes. Tuna Morissette chops it foul straight back to the netting, and the count holds. Two balls and two strikes. Phillips trying to get through one more strike and battle through a missed call and the single by Ross. The missed call that led to the single. The 2-2. Line foul to the netting above the bat's dugout, third base side. Still 2-2. Heater at 97 that time from Phillips. Tried to blow Morissette away. He was able to catch up enough to foul it off. The right-hander Merriweather continuing to loosen in the St. Paul bullpen. 2-2 again to Morissette. He swings and hits one in the air along the left field line. Benson on a dead sprint. Slides, makes the basket catch in fair ground. Great play by Benson. Keeps a run off the board. And ends the inning. One hit, one man left. What a play. We go to the ninth. 4-1 Saints on Sports Talk 790.
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0: Ninth inning here in St. Paul. The Saints lead the bats 4-1. New pitcher for the Saints, the righty Julian Merriweather, the 34-year-old from Delray Beach, Florida, becomes the fourth St. Paul pitcher. Marco Ryan inning, a hit, no runs, nothing more. And now Merriweather, actually originally born in Berkeley, California, brings the first one to Arroyo, and he swings and lines it foul down the right field line into the netting. Strike one. Switch hitting Edwin Arroyo. Bats left against the ready Merriweather. Arroyo 0-for-2 with a walk and a stolen base. Merriweather from Berkeley played collegiately at Oklahoma Baptist. Originally a fifth-round pick of the Cleveland Indians in 2014. 0-1 pitch. Swing and a miss. Nothing in two. Came up as a starter. It's his fifth St. Paul appearance of the year. No wins or losses. An ERA of 0. Four scoreless innings. Three hits. A walk. Three Ks. Two saves and as many tries, looking for his third save. And now we get a pitch clock violation charge to Arroyo. He's rung up on an automatic strike three. Arroyo wasn't in and attentive to the pitcher, evidently, and now the home plate umpire, Nate Diedrich, explaining it to him. Arroyo strikes out on automatic strike three. One out for Leo Balcazar. 11 strikeouts in the game for Saints pitching. Balcazar today is 0 for 3. Righty against righty. First pitch, a little bit high, ball one. And the clock was evidently at 7. This has been challenged by the Saints. And it did just miss up. So both teams now out of challenges. Merriweather signed by the Twins to a minor league deal in February. Started the year on the St. Paul injured list. Swing and a miss by Balcazar, 1-1. Rehab time and just activated on the 21st of July. Already looking for his third save in that time. 1-1 to Balcazar. Bouncing ball to third and a foul ball. Fielded in foul ground by Schoble. 1-2. This copyrighted broadcast is presented by Authority of the Bats and Major League Baseball and is intended solely for the private non-commercial use of our audience. Any publication, reproduction, retransmission, or other use of the descriptions or accounts of this game without the express written consent of the Bats and Major League Baseball is prohibited. 1-2 pitch. Swing and a miss. Balcazar gone on strikes. Chase one low. Back-to-back strikeouts to start the ninth for Merriweather, and the two-out batter is Michael Tolia. Tolia 1-for-3, double the left his last time in the seventh. He struck out his first two times up. Switch hitter bats left against the righty Merriweather. Tolia has extended his on-base streak to 24 straight games. With that double, he's hit now in 18 of his last 19. First pitch. Inside, ball one. The bats are out away from dropping to 3-15 out of the All-Star break and from their 10th loss in their last 12 games and their 16th in their last 19. 1-0 misses inside just off the plate. Two balls and no strikes. The bats need a pair of base runners in order to bring the tying run to the plate. The 2-0. Low 3-0, and the Saints now an out away from improving to 13-5 out of the All-Star break with 6 of those 13 wins. If they finish this one off, 6 of those 13 wins will have come against the Bats out of the break. Three-oh to Tolia, taking all the way, a strike on the outside corner, 3-1. Fastball at 96 from Merriweather. Tolia was definitely taking there. He'll presumably be looking for something to swing at here. 3-1 pitch. Just low, and that's ball four. And that is just the second walk allowed by Saints pitching in this game. Tolia works his 52nd walk of the year. And a two-out base runner for Will Benson. He's 0-for-3, has struck out all three times up today. Righty against left-handed batter. First one of Benson. He takes a fastball inside, ball one, and now Bonuelos gets to his feet to fire that one back to Merriweather on the mound. Thought he was going to go out there, decided not to. Well, if Benson can reach, the bats would bring the tying run in. The 1-0. Foul to the net, back left of the plate, 1-1. Juan Brito waiting on deck. Would represent the tying run. Trying to get him to the plate, the 1-1. Swing and a miss on an off-speed pitch down, it's 1-2. Bats are down to their final strike. Good Wednesday afternoon crowd into it here at CHS Field. 1-2 to Benson. Swing and a miss. Fastball got him. Ball game over. The Saints have taken the first two games of this series. The bats drop to 3-15 out of the All-Star break. St. Paul wins it today by the final score of 4-1. The bats drop to 0-6 here at CHS Field this season, while the Saints improve to 13-5 out of the All-Star break. 4-1 Saints, the final. We'll come back with more in a moment. 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
0: Well, the Bats come up short again today. Another one that they had an opportunity to get, but just couldn't quite get over the hump here this afternoon. It was St. Paul striking first with a run off Nick Lodolo in the bottom of the first inning. Bats tied it with one in the third, but then the Saints got two in the fifth, one in the sixth, went on to the 4-1 win behind strong pitching. Ryan Gallagher, 6 innings of one-run ball. Rudy Gomez, Marco Ryan, Julian Merriweather combined on 3 innings of two-hit shutout baseball today. So the Saints have won the first two games of this series. The Bats have dropped 5 of their last 6, 10 of their last 12, and 16 of their last 19 games. Louisville now just 3-15 out of the All-Star break. With the loss, the Bats dropped to 50-58 overall. They're 11-24 in the second half. With the win, the Saints improved to 63-46 overall, now 21-14 in the second half. The Saints have won 5 of their last 7 and 7 of their last 10 games. 4-1 Saints, the final. We'll come back with all the totals in a moment. This is Bats Baseball on Sports Talk 790.
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0: Bats are now 0-6 against St. Paul here in here at CHS Field this year, and now 4-13 against the Saints overall, as the Saints have won the first two games of this six-game series. Final totals this afternoon look like this. The Saints, 4 runs on 8 hits with no errors and 6 men left on base. The Bats, 1 run, 5 hits with no errors and 4 men left. Winning pitcher, the Saints starter, Ryan Gallagher. He went 6 innings, allowed just 1 run on 3 hits. He walked 1, struck out a season-high 9, threw a wild pitch. He improves to 5-5 with a win. The Reds rehabber Nick Lodolo takes the loss for the Bats. The starter went 4 1/3 innings, allowed 5 hits, 3 runs earned, walked 2, struck out 4, threw a wild pitch, threw 65 pitches, 37 strikes. That new breaking ball looked pretty good, at least the new grip for it most of the day. Did spike it a couple of times. Lodolo nonetheless takes the loss. He drops to 0-1. Julian Merriweather came on in the ninth. Did not allow a hit, walked 1, struck out 3. He picks up his third save. Time of game, 2 hours, 14 minutes, 9,002. Paid to watch it on this Wednesday afternoon here in St. Paul. Bats will try again to get on the board in the series here tomorrow night. Once again, a night game tomorrow evening. It'll be an 8:07 Eastern time first pitch, as the left-hander Brandon Williamson slated to go to the mound for the Bats. The Reds rehabber, second straight day. The Bats will have a Reds rehabber on the mound. Expected to be the right-hander Jose Acuna to follow him. Scheduled to be the righty Zebby Matthews on the mound for the Saints. He's 3-2 with a 4.72 ERA. 8:07 Eastern time, first pitch. Our pregame coverage begins at 7:37 Eastern. Hope you can join us from St. Paul here on 790 once again tomorrow night. Stay tuned now. 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Again, the final, the Saints 4 and the Bats 1. 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
4: Saints have taken the first two games of this series against the Bats. St. Paul wins it this afternoon 4-1, the final score. 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The Kentucky Office of Highway Safety reminds you that a seatbelt is your best defense against injury and death if involved in a crash. Please buckle up as you head home. We first check scores from around the International League on this Wednesday. And here is what we have. A few day games around the league today. There's one in progress. They're in the top of the 10th inning in Indianapolis. The Iowa Cubs scored two in the top of the 10th, still batting with two on and one out. They went two extras, tied at three. The Cubs have jumped out to a 5-3 lead. 5-3 Iowa, top of the 10th there in Indianapolis, still batting with two on and one out. Games coming up tonight around the IL, 6:35 in Gwinnett. It'll be the Stripers playing host to the Jacksonville Jumbo Shrimp. 6:45 in Worcester, the Red Sox play host to the Lehigh Valley Iron Pigs. 7:05 in Scranton-Wilkes-Barre, the Rail Riders are looking for their ninth straight win. They host the Rochester Red Wings. It'll be a 7:05 first pitch in Toledo as Dylan File and the Mudhens play host to Vince Velasquez and the Omaha Storm Chasers. Velasquez, I believe, a former Toledo Mudhead. 7:45 in Memphis, the Redbirds host the Nashville Sounds. A rainout last night in Charlotte, so a 5:05 first pitch, a doubleheader in Charlotte tonight as the Charlotte Knights play host to the Durham Bulls. Game two will follow roughly 30 minutes after the completion of game one. And two other finals from around the IL here this afternoon in Syracuse. The Columbus Clippers defeated the Syracuse Mets 8-4 the final. Clip Show got four in the fourth, now nine games over 500 overall on the year. Logan Allen wins it to go to 6-3. And a final in Buffalo, the Bison scored five in the bottom of the ninth. They trailed 6-2 after a four-run Norfolk six. The Bison scored five in the bottom of the ninth to walk off with a 7-6 win over the Norfolk Tides. That's everything around the IL. Bats fall this afternoon here in St. Paul. 4-1 the final score. When we return on the Kentucky Office of Highway Safety Scoreboard Show, we'll check the Major League scores. 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
4: Back on the Kentucky Office of Highway Safety scoreboard show, we check the major league scores now. Several day games, four of them, in fact, in progress around the league. First, coming up tonight in Cincinnati, a 6:40 first pitch. The Reds try to clinch a series win over the A's. It'll be Rhett Lauder on the mound for Cincinnati. Jacob Lopez goes to the hill for the A's. 6:40. A's and Reds in Cincinnati. Reds look to clinch the series. Games in progress around the big leagues. They're in the top of the ninth in Houston. The Astros and the Blue Jays are now tied at three. The Blue Jays did not have a hit into the fifth inning of that game. Trailed 3-0, but they scored three in the top of the sixth to tie it up. Despite being out hit 9-3, that's where they are. Top of the ninth, Astros and Blue Jays tied at three. Bottom of the seventh inning at Wrigley, the Cubs have been red hot. They have a 6-1 lead over the Los Angeles Dodgers. Even the beefed-up Dodgers post-All-Star break, the Cubs have had their number at Wrigley over the course of this week, and looks like they may win again. 7-1, the Cubs lead the Dodgers in the bottom of the seventh. Cubs have scored one in the inning, still batting with a man at second and nobody out. Bottom of the seventh inning at Arlington, the Rangers have a 5-0 lead over the San Francisco Giants. Four in the third for the Rangers. A big inning in that one so far. Top of the sixth inning in Colorado, the Rays have added to their lead with a third inning run. They lead the Colorado Rockies 3-0. Everything else coming up tonight around the big leagues. It's 6:35 in Baltimore. It'll be the Orioles with Trevor Rogers on the mound, hosting the Louisville Cardinal Reed Detmers and the Angels. Detmers was a popular name that people thought could get traded at the deadline. He stayed put with the Angels. And he'll take the ball for the Halos tonight in Baltimore. 6:40 first pitch in Cleveland. The Guardians with Tanner Bibee on the mound welcome Christian Scott and the New York Mets. 6:40 in Philadelphia. Andrew Painter and the Phillies welcome Jake Irvin and the Washington Nationals. 7:05 in the Bronx. The Yankees send Will Warren to the mound as they host Andre Pallante and the St. Louis Cardinals. 5 minutes later, it's 7:10 at Fenway Park. The former Reds, Sonny Gray, on the mound for the Red Sox as they host Sean Burke and the Chicago White Sox. 7:15 in Atlanta, Bryce Elder on the mound for the Braves as they play host to Yuri Perez and the Miami Marlins. 7:40 in Kansas City, Noah Cameron on the hill for the Royals as they play host to the parent club of the St. Paul Saints, the Minnesota Twins, Dean Kramer on the hill for the Twins in that one. 7:40 tonight in Milwaukee, Kyle Harrison and the Brewers play host to Paul Skeens and the Pittsburgh Pirates. 9:40 in Arizona, it'll be Mitch Bratt and the Diamondbacks playing host to the newly acquired Casey Mize and the San Diego Padres. The former Tiger Mize makes his Padres debut in that one after being dealt at the deadline. And coming up at 9:40 in Seattle, Brian Wu and the Mariners play host to Drew Anderson and the Detroit Tigers. Here at CHS Field in St. Paul, the Saints get their second straight win in this series over the Bats. They get their sixth straight win over the Bats overall. 4-1 St. Paul, the final score this afternoon. We'll come back to tell you about it and with our GE Appliances play of the game. This is Bats Baseball on Sports Talk 790.
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4: Well, the Bats were right in the game last night, scored a run in the top of the seventh inning a night ago to tie it at 5 here in St. Paul. So right there with the Saints, but then 10 unanswered runs from St. Paul, 6 in the bottom of the seventh, 4 more in the eighth, and the Saints drew away for a 15-5 win. Bats hoping to bounce back today. Sending the left-hander Nick Lodolo making a rehab start from the Reds, rehabbing that blister on his left index finger. The righty Ryan Gallagher on the mound for the Saints. And, the Saints able to get on the board early in this one after a 1-2-3 top of the first thrown by Gallagher. Lodolo to the mound at the bottom of the first. The first man up, Kalen Culpepper, sent a fly ball off the wall. It one-hopped off the high wall in right center, just to the left of where the yellow line goes up to the higher wall, so it kicked off that part of the wall. It was a ground rule double for Culpepper. He was at second with nobody out. Gabby Gonzalez then singled to left to move Culpepper to third. Walker Jenkins grounded into a 4-6-3 double play. He did see his 24-game on Bay Street come to an end today. So two outs, but that allowed Culpepper to score from third, and the Saints had a 1-0 lead. In the top of the third inning, the Bats able to match the Saints. A leadoff double by P.J. Higgins. And then with one out, it was Francisco Urbaez with a double to right center off the wall. That plated Higgins and tied the game at one. Urbaez then went to third on a wild pitch. A walk issued to Edwin Arroyo. He stole second, so the Bats had runners at second and third with one out. Leo Balcazar hit a fly ball into right, caught by Gabby Gonzalez. Urbaez tagged from third, tried to score. Gonzalez threw to the plate. The catcher, Bonuelos, ended up right in Urbaez's path, blocking the plate. Urbaez with an awkward slide, kind of got landed on by Bonuelos. Looked to be all right after it limped off. Urbaez was out of the dish 9-2, and that got Gallagher out of the inning. But the Bats had tied it at one. Lodolo scheduled to go 65 to 70 pitches on the bat side tonight after a two-out walk issued to Aaron Sabato in the first. Lodolo then proceeded to retire the next 8 men he faced before an infield hit by Sabato with one out in the fourth. No damage done there. Lodolo back to the mound for the bottom of the fifth with one out. He walked Tanner Schobel, and then Bonuelos singled to left, moving Schobel along to second base. That brought in Kalen Culpepper. Two on with one out in the bottom of the fifth. The game tied at one. The Twins' number two prospect at the plate. It's our GE Appliances play of the day. The 1-0. Line drive left field over the leaping third baseman Balcazar. Down the line into the corner. Schobel around 30 scores. Bonuelos digging for third. Benson digs it out. Bonuelos coming to the plate. He scores, standing up without a throw. A two-run double for Kalen Culpepper, and the Saints have retaken the lead here in the fifth. They lead it 3-1. That's our GE Appliances play of the game. GE Appliances, good things for life. That was the last batter that Lodolo faced. He gave way to Zach Maxwell. Lodolo, 4 1/3 innings, 5 hits, 3 runs earned, 2 walks, 4 strikeouts, and a wild pitch, 65 pitches, 37 for strikes. Using that new breaking ball grip, presumably today, pitched well, used a backdoor breaking ball to strike out a few guys. We'll see what happens from here. Meanwhile, we mentioned Balcazar with that fly ball into right, and Urbiaz thrown out of the plate. After the walk to Arroyo in the third, Gallagher then proceeded to retire the final 10 bats he faced, including striking out the side in the fourth. Gallagher, six innings, allowed just one run on three hits. He walked one, struck out nine, threw a wild pitch, and a really good day for the Saints starter. In the bottom of the sixth, St. Paul played add-on against Maxwell, who was back out there after getting the final two outs of the fifth. With one out, he walked Kalai Rosario, and then it was Cody Morissette with a double to right. Rosario able to score from first, and it was 4-1 St. Paul. The Saints bullpen took it from there. Rudy Gomez, Marco Raya, and Julian Merriweather combined on three innings of two-hit shutout baseball as the Saints go on to the 4-1 win over the Bats here this afternoon. St. Paul has now won six straight against Louisville, all in this ballpark, as the Saints take a 2-0 series lead. Bats will look to get on the board in the series here tomorrow night. Game three of the set, it'll be an 8:07 Eastern time first pitch as the Reds rehabber, the left-hander Brandon Williamson, goes to the mound for the Bats. It'll be the right-hander Zebby Matthews on the mound for the Saints. 8:07 Eastern time first pitch. Our pregame coverage begins at 7:37 Eastern. Hope you can join us from St. Paul here on 790 once again tomorrow night. That'll wrap up coverage of Bats Baseball for today. Big thanks to Carl Blanton back in the studio doing a great job keeping us up and running all afternoon long as usual. Now, this is Nick Curran. Again, the final, the Saints 4 and the Bats 1. Until tomorrow night, thanks so much for listening and good afternoon from St. Paul, Minnesota. Timbers one toward left center field. Back is Gonzalez. It is gone over the berm. Tie game.
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0: Avenged Sevenfold on Fox Sports Radio. It's a good jam, man. I play it on turbo.
1: Oh, Divorce Dad Rock?
0: Yeah, Divorce Dad Rock. Yeah, I said, that's what's up. I said, yeah, that's what's up. Covino and Rich, Fox Sports Radio. We got Danny G. We got Sam. We got Dan Beyer. We got Midweek Major coming up. And, of course, Mike, who runs this take. So stick around for that. That's next hour. But it's all about seizing the moment, the day, the year, the month, the rest of the week. Just keep seizing stuff, all right? And, you know, take it out of sports and out of life. You get those opportunities, you got to capitalize. We saw George Lombard Jr. do that with his opportunity at shortstop for the Yankees yesterday, his debut. His parents were cheering. Everybody's excited.
2: I think two of our big takeaways from hour one were you pointing out that for everyone that's having their great moment, there is someone that's, like, really bummed about it because that was their lost opportunity. Like, Anthony Volpe sitting somewhere in minor league baseball being like, maybe I'll get called back up. Meanwhile, on day one, his replacement looks lights out, making sweet diving catches. And,
0: yeah,
2: you know.
0: He was doing everything that Volpe just didn't seem he was able to do, at least at that moment. Yeah. But in TV or entertainment, it makes me think of those Steve Urkel moments, right? He gets his opportunity to be the goofy neighbor. And what does he do? He slays it. And who did it before Urkel? Arthur Fonzarelli, our recent guest on Overpromised, Henry Winkler. Like, these are guys that were supposed to be ancillary people, right? But they got their moment and owned it to the point where they couldn't be.
3: They stole the show.
0: Yeah, they stole the show. They stole the scene. They couldn't be avoided.
2: And essentially, stealing the show, stealing the scene translates to sports. And another example would be one of my favorite shows back in the 2000s, How I Met Your Mother. Neil Patrick Harris, Barney Stinson, was supposed to be an ancillary character and ends up...
0: Seize the moment.
2: Steals the show. And the other point was, in baseball, there's something very special about the debut. Because in football and basketball, it's always about the draft, right? You get drafted early, you're making millions, that's when you hug and kiss the family. Baseball, you could be a first-round pick and never see the field. So when you have that Major League Baseball debut and mom and dad are in the stands... There's something so magical about that, that you don't even need to like the team, and you can get a little emotional.
0: Well, before we go to the calls, question for you, Rich.
4: Got any cheese?
5: Did I do that?
0: Hey. Danny, who do we got real quick? Real quick, who do we got?
3: All right, let's go to Austin in San Diego.
2: It's going to be up, legend. Man? Wait for it, Derry. What's up?
6: Hey, Rich Camino. You guys are amazing. I appreciate you taking the call.
2: Thanks, man.
6: I seized the moment. I would say Justin Herbert when he got thrown in about 10 minutes before kickoff because I think the quarterback got a needle to his lung and collapsed. I think it was Tyrod Taylor I don't remember exactly who.
2: Well, it's funny you bring
3: up. It was Taylor.
2: Funny you bring up Justin Herbert because we're going to talk about him.
0: Next, yeah.
2: Next when we talk about lovebirds.
3: Yeah. Our boy James in Virginia wants to weigh in.
2: Hey, James.
7: Oh, thank you for taking my call, gentlemen. Happy Wednesday.
2: Yo, how you feeling? How you feeling about your Commanders? Are we looking at 10-7, 7-10, somewhere in between? What are you thinking?
7: If Jaden Daniels stays healthy, I think they can win the division, man. This guy delivers the ball from the pocket. He can run and he makes plays outside of the pocket, but he wins inside of the pocket, man. He delivers strikes.
2: I'm telling you,
7: that's what I love about Jaden.
2: Your Commanders team is that one of those teams, Danny G, we need to take the next level dive on because I think they're one of the more confusing teams because 2 years ago, you're like, yo, they're in the NFC Championship game. They take a big step back last year. I don't know where they sit this year.
3: Rich, once you start watching quarterback on Netflix, you'll see what happened with Jaden Daniels.
2: Football starts tomorrow. So what's your thoughts, man? What's going on?
7: All right, so for me, man, so I'm going to just throw Timmy Smith, Washington Redskins running back, gets a start in the Super Bowl, rushing for 204 yards. Huge play. But the two that I was calling in about that trumps all others for football, Kurt Warner with the Rams in 99, I mean, came into Hall of Fame career. And then, of course, Les effing go, TB12, man. Is the A111.
2: I mean,
7: right
2: you ain't
7: there,
2: kidding.
7: Man.
2: Tom Brady seized the moment of all moments, became the GOAT.
0: He ended up seizing life after that.
2: And Kurt Warner had a movie named, you know, about him. Exactly. I mean, those are two great examples.
0: Well, more examples at Covino and Rich. We'll talk Justin Herbert next. CNR. We are Fox Sports.
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9: 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And here's what you need to know.
15: Pete Crow Armstrong homered twice and knocked in four as the Cubs topped the Dodgers today by a count of 7-6. Cubs actually led this game 7-1 before the Dodgers scored five times in the eighth, but couldn't just get past the Northsiders. So the Dodgers have now lost six in a row in a losing effort. Shohei Ohtani homered twice for L.A., number 25 and 26 on the season. For PCA and his two home runs, also numbers 25 and 26 on the season. Rays just beat the Rockies 4-0 in Denver, while the Rangers were 6-0 winners against the Giants. Blue Jays won in extras today, beating the Astros in 10 by a count of 5-4. Washington Commanders are signing free agent wide receiver Stephon Diggs to a one-year deal, while the Los Angeles Rams reported on the league's transaction chart that Aaron Donald had a tryout today. The three-time defensive player of the year actually did a workout with the Rams with a helmet, according to ESPN. Live Golf says they've struck a deal with a lead investor to keep the tour alive. I'm Dan Beyer.
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9: Two guys who now feel right at home in L.A.
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2: Hey, that's us. Yay! Hey!
21: Buenos jabronis!
2: Steve Covino and Rich Davis, that's who. I'm Steve, that's Rich. Steve Covino, the guy that DM'd Lombard Jr. trying to become his friend before he becomes too popular.
22: That's right.
2: Hey, man, want to come on the show?
22: My new bestie, George Lombard Jr. I hope you had a George Lombard Jr. sort of night last night.
23: Oh, yeah.
2: Are you going to have a Ted Lasso night tonight? Lasso's back. Big Mike and I were just saying, Ted Lasso. Mm-hmm. My favorite fictional athlete other than Wild Thing Rick Vaughn.
22: You just like Ted Lasso because you look like him with a mustache.
2: Shut your mouth.
22: I think it's getting good reviews.
2: Let me tell you. If you don't like Ted Lasso, I question your heart.
22: Ooh, fighting words.
2: I really do.
3: It's all getting better reviews than your Will Ferrell show.
2: Well, I admit that the only thing cool about The Hawk, which I loved, was the dope-ass theme song.
3: The intro.
24: They call him The Hawk. Yeah. He's a golfer. The greatest golfer in the world.
3: Man, I apologize for bringing that show
2: Thanks,
3: up.
2: Thanks, Danny.
25: I had that on standby, ready to go.
22: Danny G is on the phones at 877-99 on Fox. We got Iowa Sam this hour with Midweek Major. We're going to go over the biggest stories in sports and pop culture and decide together, are these stories midweek or major? We do that every midweek, every Wednesday. Ooh. Dan Byers here with your updates. But before we get into Mike, who runs this take, you know, Cold Slow Mike, who's here. Mike, you can see him. You actually can watch the show right now, streaming live at Covino and Rich
2: right
22: FSR.
2: There.
22: Yeah, I know.
2: I had ice cream.
22: Mike,
2: I had ice
26: never
2: cream
26: heard of them.
2: Twice last week. We had our big, our nice little treat from our friends at Dairy Queen.
25: Oh, yeah. So good.
2: And then I took my daughter to Cold Stone Creamery and I thought of Mike. I was like, hey, Cold Stone Mike. Oh, you got to get the cake batter one with the brownie.
22: Well, before we get into Mike.
2: The birthday cake remix, I think it's called.
22: Okay. I just want to, you know, I do want to get some Mike's idea or Mike's take on this too before we get into it. I just want to let you know what else is coming up later on in the show. And we promised we'd talk about Justin Herbert. Here's the deal.
2: Mm-hmm.
22: They're at training camp and Justin Herbert's there. And I don't know what he's doing, having a picnic, doing stretches. He's on the floor.
2: Smoochie, smoochie.
22: I'm just seeing pictures here. I haven't seen actual footage of this, but I'm seeing pictures of Justin Herbert and his new fiance. Again, beautiful girl. I get it. And you break all the rules for beautiful women. We all do. We're suckers. But Madison Beer is there and she's on the field. I don't know if they're like, if he's serenading her, if he's playing guitar, if they're having a picnic, drinking champagne, if she's helping him stretch. I can't tell what's happening, but she's on the field with the guy. Mm. And it looks like they're, what are they called? Little gnome kisses. Looks like they're a little snuggling up.

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13: Yankee star Aaron Judge, who has not played in a game since May 31st because of a stress fracture in a right rib, was cleared for light activity. He even told the media that he is confident that he will return to play this season. Right now, the Yankees and the Cardinals are on a rain delay in the Bronx. It's still the top of the first inning. The Rays already shut out the Rockies 4-0. Right now, it's the Red Sox who lead the White Sox 1-0, bottom of the third inning in Boston. Red Sox have won 6 in a row. Braves have won 6 in a row. They're blanking the Marlins 3-0, bottom of the third inning in Atlanta. Luis Arraez has homered for the Phillies. They lead the Nationals 2-1, bottom of the third inning. The Dodgers have lost 6 in a row. They lost to the Cubs today 7-6. Chicago completed the sweep. Pete Crow Armstrong homered twice in the win. So did Shohei Ohtani, except they lost. The Blue Jays rallied to beat the Astros in Houston 5-4 in 10 innings. I'm Monty Bolaños.
14: One guy is happily divorced. One guy is happily married. One guy gets called daddy by his three beautiful daughters. Aww. One guy gets called daddy after a credit card approval. One guy won a state high school basketball championship. One guy only covered a state high school basketball championship. One guy's been inducted into three